0: The brand new artist Cole Goodwin with his song Howdy. Howdy, y'all. I love it. Howdy. Played for your CT40 launch pad this weekend. And what did you think of Cole's song? 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Are you a fan of the 90s revival sound? 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
2: When the Spokane wildfires started on Saturday, winds gusting to 45 miles an hour pushed the flames fast. Embers jumped the Spokane River and started fires in residential areas.
3: About 60,000 individuals were evacuated in that amount of time. I think that's extraordinary.
2: Spokane Police Chief Kevin Hall says there was a rush to get out. There were long traffic jams leaving the area as heavy smoke filled the air. Residents helped direct traffic until police were able to take over. Washington Governor Bob Ferguson has spoken with President Trump.
4: I spoke to the president about what's going on and spoke in pretty clear fashion about how dire the situation is. He understands that.
2: The fires are still burning and crews are working to get them contained. There have been no reports of major injuries or deaths, but the properties that burned have not been searched. An extreme heat dome is sending temperatures soaring again today from San Diego to North Dakota. Forecasters say highs across the west will be up to 20 degrees above normal for this time of year, from Southern California to West Texas and from the Central Rockies to the Upper Plains. Expect more daily record highs across the region and a greater chance of wildfires. The United States is pausing attacks on Iran in hopes of reaching a deal with Tehran. President Trump says he agreed to a request by Iran and other Middle East countries subject to getting a deal done that would include the reopening of the Strait of Hormuz. In a post on Truth Social, Trump noted the deal would include the immediate, complete, and total opening of the Hormuz Strait and an end to Iran's nuclear threat. The statement came after the State Department urged Americans in the region to consider leaving or be prepared to depart on short notice, citing possible escalation in the conflict. Still no big winner in the Powerball lottery. That means it rolls over to Monday, when the jackpot will be worth an estimated $748 million. The lump sum cash value for that $2 ticket comes to over $325 million. I'm Rob Martier. Louisiana Attorney General Liz Merrill says her state will investigate Dr. Anthony Fauci. This comes after Fauci repeatedly invoked the Fifth Amendment during a Senate hearing last week. Merrill said in a post on X that Fauci claimed to not recall many key details of his own actions, and now we are discovering contemporaneous records he kept. Days before the hearing, Senator Rand Paul released what he called Fauci's diary during the pandemic. Republicans say the diary proves Fauci was deliberately downplaying the theory COVID-19 originated from China's Wuhan lab while reveling in his own celebrity. Louisiana joins Alabama and Florida in investigating Fauci. Police on Long Island say three people are under arrest in the murder of a teenager this summer. Larry Kofsky reports.
5: Authorities say the suspects, ages 17, 20, and 21, are all in the U.S. illegally and all have criminal histories. They're charged with second-degree murder. Newsday reports they allegedly beat, kicked, and stabbed 18-year-old Michael Suazo on June 28th in what's being termed a gang-related attack. He died at the hospital after being found bleeding in the street on Fulton Avenue in Hempstead. The suspects are being held without bail. I'm Larry Kofsky.
2: Robert F. Kennedy Jr. says parents should get their children vaccinated for measles. The Health and Human Services Secretary made the comment on CNN's State of the Union.
6: A measles vaccine is effective. It stops measles in about 97% of the cases.
2: His comments come as measles cases have grown in the United States. A Johns Hopkins University tracker for health data found there were nearly 2,300 confirmed cases in the U.S. as of last month. Several Major League Baseball teams are expected to make moves as the trade deadline approaches. The deadline is set for 6 p.m. Eastern on Monday. Things began with a blockbuster last night as the Los Angeles Dodgers reportedly acquired Tarik Skubal from the Detroit Tigers in exchange for a trio of prospects. I'm Rob Martier.
7: Skies are going to be clear tonight. Temperatures will settle close to 70 degrees. Tomorrow for Monday, expect sunshine, warmer temperatures with a high of 88. By Tuesday, with sunny skies, it'll start getting hot again with highs moving into the low 90s. And on Wednesday, sunny, hotter with a high of 95. Right now, it looks like Thursday stays the same, and we may have a slight chance of a shower or storm on Friday. From the Arkansas Now Weather Center, I'm meteorologist Laura Huckabee.
0: Welcome back, y'all, to the Country Top 40 with Fitz, and thank you so much for hanging out with me this weekend. Can we all agree it has been one wild summer? Between the floods, the wildfires, the crazy weather, and just trying to keep up with everything else life keeps throwing at us, right? Even the lettuce now, right? The parasites and the lettuce stuff going on. It's been a lot, but you know what? Here's what I love about country music. For a couple of hours every weekend, we get to turn it up, roll the windows down, leave the stress in the rearview mirror, and just enjoy the soundtrack of our lives. So whether you're headed to the lake, working this weekend, grilling with the family, or already gearing up for back to school, thank you so much for letting me ride along with you. We've already counted down 10 of the biggest songs in country music, and we've still got 30 more to go. So what do you say we get back to the summer of hits right here on the Country Top 40 with Fitz?
7: Number 30.
0: You know, some of the coolest moments in country music are the ones nobody sees coming. And that's exactly what Corey Kent and Co. Wetzel pulled off. They quietly slipped into a studio in Cisco, Texas, recorded this song without telling their labels or even their fans. And they didn't say a word until it was completely finished. No hype, no teasers, just a big old secret. Just a great song that caught everybody by surprise. Here's Corey Kent and Co. Wetzel with Rocky Mountain.

Kent and Co. Wetzel put their own Texas twist on a familiar title as Rocky Mountain Low settles in at number 30. All right, I want to talk about one of the hottest names in country music right now. It feels like Ella Langley is everywhere you turn, being interviewed by Jimmy Fallon on the, she was also on the Theo Von podcast. And honestly, it's not an accident. I mean, she's lighting up social media, making the late night TV rounds, popping up everywhere, winning over country fans everywhere she goes. And yes, she even has a name for the guys in her fan club, Ella's Fellas. And she sent me a t-shirt. I'm an Ella's Fella, and I hope you are too. I think it's safe to say I've earned honorary membership. Here's Ella Langley kicking things off at number 29 with Loving Life Again.

Ella Langley keeps the momentum rolling, jumping 6 spots this week to number 29 with Loving Life Again. But you know, not every artist takes the same road to country music. Before Alexandra Kay was climbing the country charts, she was in front of cameras. She was behind microphones doing commercials, voiceover work, and musical theater, you know, just putting in the reps wherever she could. And then she found a little something-something called TikTok, and the game changed. Funny how all those little steps have a way of leading to the big ones. Here's Alexandra Kay making her move to number 28 with Straight for the Heart. Ready?

amazing CT40 Fierce Female right there, Straight for the Heart. The latest from Alexandra Kay, Follow Back One to number 28. Do you know an amazing woman in your life? Tell me all about her right now. What makes her a CT40 Fierce Female? Send me a message on our Facebook page at Country Top 40 with Fitz. We love to hear about the amazing women who deal with life head on and with fire in their eyes. 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And I'll rise like the day I rise up. Right now, I want to tell you about Taylor Lindsay Noel. When she was just 14 years old, Taylor was one of Canada's top young gymnasts, chasing a dream of one day competing in the Olympics. And then in an instant, everything changed. A devastating accident during practice left her paralyzed from the chest down. And for a lot of people, that would have been the end of the story, right? But not Taylor's. She rebuilt her life from the ground up, became an entrepreneur, launched a successful tea company that was featured on Oprah's Favorite Things. And this weekend, she's an advocate for accessibility, showing the world that your greatest setback doesn't have to become your identity. So ladies, if life has knocked you down lately, just hear me on this. One difficult chapter, it doesn't get to write the rest of your story. Keep believing, keep moving forward, and keep looking life straight in the eye with fire in your eyes, just like Taylor did. I never

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The perfect song for the fierce female of the week. And Lainey released that one in 2022, and it didn't take long for country fans to make it an anthem. It climbed to the top of the country top 40 in 2023, becoming one of the biggest songs of her career and helping cement her place as one of country music's brightest stars. 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
12: Skies are going to be clear tonight. Temperatures will settle close to 70 degrees. Tomorrow for Monday, expect sunshine, warmer temperatures with a high of 88. By Tuesday, with sunny skies, it'll start getting hot again with highs moving into the low 90s. And on Wednesday, sunny, hotter with a high of 95. Right now, it looks like Thursday stays the same, and we may have a slight chance of a shower or storm on Friday. From the Arkansas Now Weather Center, I'm meteorologist Laura Huckabee.

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1: And we're back to the summer of hits on the Country Top 40 with Fitz. And don't forget, at the bottom of the hour, we're going to head on down to the world-famous CT40 Vault for some amazing country music history. Picking things up on the countdown right now, number 27 with Blake Shelton. And man, this song really hits close to home for me. Just lost my daddy a few months ago. Here's Blake with Let Him In Anyway.
2: Ain't it?

0: Blake Shelton keeps climbing, moving up two spots, number 27 with Let Him In Anyway. And you got Fitz playing all the hits, born and raised by the great state of Texas. And I've always said Texas has a way of leaving its mark on people. You know, artists roll through here thinking they're just playing another show, but they leave with a story they'll be telling for years. That is not a joke. That happened to Russell Dickerson after his latest trip through Dallas and Houston. I mean, sure, he loved the crowds, but there was something else about Texas that really got his attention.
1: How was Texas, man?
2: To legendary.
1: Yeah.
2: Dallas was crazy.
1: Yeah.
2: Houston was great, but Dallas was fire.
1: What is the most Texas-y thing maybe that you experience or just like, oh, man, that's Texas? Maybe from the interstates to the, it doesn't matter.
2: Yeah, the interstates are hilarious. It's just so disorienting.
1: Yeah.
2: Well, there's like five layers.
1: Yeah.
2: You know what I mean? There's like side streets and top up and back. I'm like.
1: And mixed masters, right?
2: Everything is bigger, even the highway systems.
1: Not just
2: sandwiches and burgers.
1: Yeah, right. The highway systems.
0: Leave it to Texas to make even the highways feel larger than life. And I'm telling you, it's true. Everything's bigger in Texas. Russell Dickerson may still, you know, be trying to figure out our freeways and highway system, but there is no question he's a fan of the Texas crowd. Here's Russell. He's got number 26 with Worth Your While.

Russell Dickerson checking in for the second week at number 26 with Worth Your While. You got Fitz playing all the hits. Tell me where you're listening right now. Go to our Facebook page, Country Top 40 with Fitz. Love to know where you are at this moment. And from dive bars a couple of years ago to headlining his very first tour this fall, Hudson Westbrook, my daughter Drew's crush, is going to be hitting the road on his very first headlining Hits Me tour. It's going to be kicking off in September, but you could catch him right now on the countdown. Number 25, Painted You Pretty, is on the Country Top 40 with Fitz.

Jackson Westbrook right there, going up three spots to number 25 with Painted You Pretty. They're not just songs with numbers, they're stories waiting to be told. And back to the summer of hits on the Country Top 40 with Fitz. And I'm telling you right now, you can't have country music without Morgan Wallen. So here he is now with the second debut of the week, here with the number 24 song, Been By Now.

0: And by now, Morgan Wallen continuing his domination on the Country Top 40 Countdown. The brand new debut from Morgan, starting the climb way up there at number 24. And I know we don't normally do this, but starting a song off way up on the countdown at number 24 definitely deserves this week's Leap of the Week Award, brought to you by T-Mobile. So wherever you are right now, at home, at work, in the car, listening on your radio station app, I'm going to need your help for just one second. Let me grab my air horns. All right, and we're going to give Morgan Wallen a big old attaboy!
1: Attaboy! Attaboy.
0: Again, that Leap of the Week brought to you by T-Mobile. And as we get back to the hits, before launching his own artist career, Graylin James is already one of Nashville's most in-demand songwriters. Now, look what he's doing. He's doing his own thing, climbing the charts with his own voice on the Country Top 40 Countdown. He's at number 23 with Water at a Wedding.
2: Well, I didn't want to show up, but our families go way back. So when you said your vows, that's exactly where I sat. Thank God for open bars, because watching all this ain't easy. And in the middle of y'all.

Graylin James making some noise this week, jumping up two spots to number 23 with Water at a Wedding. Here's Dustin Lynch pouring one up at number 22 with Easy to Love. Buffy.

0: Going up a rung from 23 to number 22 for Dustin Lynch and Easy to Love. All right, wherever you are right now, at home, at work, in the car, don't go anywhere, because in just a minute, we're going to be opening up the CT40 Vault and taking a ride through almost 60 years of unforgettable country road trip songs. One of my favorite parts of the show, and it's happening next. Join me, because we're going down to the vault after this.
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17: Skies are going to be clear tonight. Temperatures will settle close to 70 degrees. Tomorrow for Monday, expect sunshine, warmer temperatures with a high of 88. By Tuesday, with sunny skies, it'll start getting hot again with highs moving into the low 90s. And on Wednesday, sunny, hotter with a high of 95. Right now, it looks like Thursday stays the same, and we may have a slight chance of a shower or storm on Friday. From the Arkansas Now Weather Center, I'm meteorologist Laura Huckabee.
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19: What's up, y'all? This is Jelly Roll, and we're on a trip through all the biggest hits in country this weekend on the Country Top 40 with Fitz.
0: There you go, ladies and gentlemen. That's the Reverend Roll right there, and we love you, Jelly Roll. You got Fitz playing the hits, your tour guy through all the biggest songs in country music, and our countdown continues right now at number 21 with Hands Up from Jelly Roll. Let me

0: Reverend Roll, y'all. Jelly Roll right there, heading up 3 to number 21 with hands up. And my name is Mr. Fitz, your tour guide right here in the CT40 vault. And as promised, we're going to take a walk through country music history. It's one of the most sacred places in country music. And country music has long been associated for road trips, miles and miles logged, heading into that beautiful sunset. So this weekend, we're playing you a couple of road trip songs from country music history. And your ticket to the vault this weekend is brought to you by my friends at O'Reilly Auto Parts. Think O'Reilly Auto Parts for all your car care needs. And I'm the only one in the world with access to this thing, so let's walk in front of the brand new eye retina scanner, see if it's going to let me in this weekend. Hello there. Hope you're having a great weekend.
1: Hello, Fitz. Please step in front of the retina eye scanner.
0: Okay, let's get this vault trip going on this beautiful summer weekend.
2: Is it nice outside?
0: Well, yeah. It's summer. It's gorgeous.
2: I've never been outside.
0: Yeah. Well, I'm sorry about that, but... you know, your job kind of is right here. You know, you have a very important job.
1: Access granted.
0: Is it weird to get guilt trips from your very own eye retina scanner? I don't know. Anyway, our journey begins right now in the year that John Glenn became the first American to orbit the Earth, keeping the space race with the USSR about even. It was the year you could buy a brand new men's suit for only $45, and then a movie ticket was only 70 cents. And on your country radios, it was the year that Hank Snow took a song from Australia, rewrote it for the USA, and it turned into a number one.
3: I've been everywhere, man, I've been everywhere, man. Across the deserts bare, man, I breathe the mountain air, man. I'll travel, I've had my share.
0: Snow with the 1962 release that hit number one the following year with I've Been Everywhere. And that song was recorded again by many other artists, including Johnny Cash, all the way up in the year 1996. Why don't you follow me this way? We haven't been over here in a while. Let's walk another 18 years toward the present to another hit song that'll make you want to put the wheels to the road, a signature song from Willie Nelson.

The song that needs no introduction, but I'm going to give you one anyway. Willie Nelson with a 1980 release, On the Road Again. Just can't wait to get on the road again. And we're filling up the tank all the way up for this one because we got 40 years of history to walk through. So let's get on it. Let's get these steps in. And our ride ends up in the year 2020 with a little something-something from Russell Dickerson.

0: Russell Dickerson right there with his 2020 release, Home Sweet, a song he wrote with Casey Brown and Lady A's Charles Kelly. And I can't believe it. Our time in the vault is up. It feels so good down here. You know what I mean? With this heat dome going on. So nice and cool in the vault. But don't worry. I will see you right here. Same time, same place next weekend. Your ticket to the vault was brought to you by my friends at O'Reilly Auto Parts. 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All right. Why don't you follow me right over here? There you go. We're going to walk across this famous threshold. And can you give me a hand? There you go. We're going to get this Chonkosaurus of a door to slam shut. All right. Little more of a push.
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2: 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EAB. 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KWYN World News Now.
3: Senator John Kennedy says he's unsure if President Trump really believes his claim that vandals damaged the Lincoln Memorial reflecting pool. The Louisiana Republican made the statement on NBC's Meet the Press.
4: He exists loudly, and he grows anxious when he has an unexpressed thought. I'm not saying he doesn't really believe it. I just don't know.
3: It comes as the president appeared unhappy about the Justice Department's decision to drop charges against a former Olympian accused of damaging D.C.'s reflecting pool. In a Saturday Truth Social post, Trump wrote, "I disagree 100% with Jeanine Pirro, the U.S. District Attorney of Columbia, on the reflecting pool." The National Guard is being activated as crews continue to battle explosive wildfires near downtown Spokane, Washington. More than 600 structures have been damaged or destroyed, and thousands forced to evacuate. Officials say the fire has burned nearly 5,400 acres and is still 0% contained as of today. NBC Today Show co-host Savannah Guthrie and her family are begging for help 6 months after their mother, Nancy Guthrie, disappeared from her southern Arizona home. In a social media post Saturday, Guthrie wrote, "Our hearts are in ruins," adding that the family spends every waking moment thinking of her, longing for her, and looking for their mother.
5: But as you know, the local community really runs those things. And you know, some people haven't liked the way the local communities run it. They haven't liked the way the sheriffs run it. But we would like to give them the benefit. But we're there anytime they need us. Well, it's a terrible thing.
3: President Trump said today that the FBI is involved to an extent. Pima County Sheriff Chris Nano says the case remains active half a year on. Beating the heat isn't just for humans out west. The World Dog Surfing Championships took place in Pacifica, California on Saturday. The surf was rough, the competition tough, and in the end, a Labrador named Rosie was recognized above all the rest with a special Spirit of Surfing award. I'm Rob Martier. Friends, family, and members of the community are saying a final goodbye to a North Texas soldier killed in the Middle East. Hundreds turned out for a memorial service for Private First Class Isabella Gonzalez at a church in Plano on Saturday. The 19-year-old soldier was killed during an Iranian attack on a military base in Jordan. She's being laid to rest with full military honors at the Dallas-Fort Worth National Cemetery. Robert F. Kennedy Jr. is talking about getting kids vaccinated for measles. The Health and Human Services Secretary joined CNN's State of the Union.
6: Parents should get their children vaccinated for measles.
3: His comments come as measles cases have grown in the United States. A Johns Hopkins University tracker for health data found there were nearly 2,300 confirmed cases in the U.S. as of late last month, passing the amount of cases recorded in 2025. Ford is recalling over 47,000 F-150s and F-250 pickup trucks. Details from Lisa Carton.
7: A spokesperson says the rear camera's display screen blocks when the menu is opening when reversing. It violates a federal rule and may cause an accident. Owners will be sent a letter starting this month. An over-the-air software update may fix this issue for most trucks. For more details, go to the NHTSA webpage. I'm Lisa Carton.
3: Doctors are seeing a new cosmetic side effect caused by weight loss drugs like Ozempic. The condition known as temporal hollowing or sunken temples can make the face look older and thinner. Experts say it's becoming more noticeable as GLP-1 medications grow in popularity. Temporal hollowing is the loss of fat in the temples. The condition is more likely to happen when patients lose weight too quickly or do not follow a personalized treatment plan. Major League Baseball trade deadline is Monday at 6 p.m. Eastern, and already a big blockbuster trade last night as the L.A. Dodgers reportedly acquired Tarik Skubal from the Detroit Tigers in exchange for a trio of prospects. I'm Rob Martier.
8: Skies are going to be clear tonight. Temperatures will settle close to 70 degrees. Tomorrow for Monday, expect sunshine, warmer temperatures with a high of 88. By Tuesday, with sunny skies, it'll start getting hot again with highs moving into the low 90s. And on Wednesday, sunny, hotter with a high of 95. Right now, it looks like Thursday stays the same, and we may have a slight chance of a shower or storm on Friday. From the Arkansas Now Weather Center, I'm meteorologist Laura Huckabee.
0: We're streaming and broadcasting from the original CT40 radio hub deep in the heart of Texas. Welcome back to another weekend of the biggest songs in country music. My name is Fitz, that is F-I-T with a Z, and the summer of hits is rolling right along. Whether you're cruising a back road or kicking back on the porch or just trying to survive another hot summer day or these crazy storms that were happening across America last week, I'm glad that you're here and safe with me. So grab something cold, pull up a chair, and let's fire up this country music cookout. What do you say? Because the next 20 biggest hits in the world are coming at you right now.
9: Number 20.
0: And John Party's starting up the back half of the country music mile we call the Country Top 40 with Fitz, with Boots Off.

Dixon, California's own John Party kicking things off this hour. Climbing up one spot to number 20 with Boots Off. And you got Fitz playing all the hits. And speaking of country boys, Riley Green shared something this week that made me, it kind of made me do a double take. The man says that he eats 14 eggs every single day. 14. At that point, you're not making breakfast. You're running a chicken farm. But I guess that's how you build those famous Riley Green biceps. Protein's obviously working for him right now, though. Riley Green cracking into the countdown next at number 19 with Think As You Drunk.

0: Riley Green going up one to number 19 with Think As You Drunk. And, you know, every time I hear that song, man, I just can't help but think of the big dog daddy, Toby Keith. He would have been so proud and gotten such a huge kick out of it. Miss you, Toby. And speaking of dreams, I've always wondered what it really feels like to walk out on one of those big late night shows. You know what I mean? The lights, the crowd, the cameras, the whole experience. And Lainey Wilson's done Jimmy Kimmel Live more than a couple of times now. So I had to ask her what it's actually like behind the scenes and what goes through her mind when she walks out on that national television stage.
1: It was so much fun. I mean, of course, right when you get there, the security is like walking you in and you're walking down this hall and you see just all of these pictures of, I mean, everybody from Kim Kardashian to Oprah. You know what I'm saying? Like, everybody and their mama has talked to Jimmy Kimmel. Everybody has walked down this hallway, and I'm like, I can't believe they let me walk down this hallway. Like, so it was
2: they
1: just...
2: They give you a little dressing room.
1: Yes. Yeah. It was so much fun, and my band, everybody was just tickled to be there, and it was such a cool experience. Everybody was so nice. I was nervous.
0: Even after all her success, Lainey Wilson says she still gets a little bit nervous from time to time. Here's Lainey Wilson with John Mayer, number 18 on the country top 40 with Fitz with Phone Key.

Lainey Wilson and John Mayer proving once again the little country and little rock and roll can make a pretty great combination. Phone, keys, wallet, hanging on to number 18 for another week. And before I keep this countdown moving, I just wanted to take a second and send a little love to everyone who's been affected by all the devastating storms across our country last week. The tornadoes, the flooding, the wildfires. I mean, I've seen the pictures and the videos, and it's just heartbreaking. So from all of us here at the Country Top 40 with Fitz, please know that you are in our thoughts. You're in our prayers, and we're pulling for you. You know, one thing that I love about country music is how it has a way of bringing people together, especially when times get tough. And we're going to keep the music rolling right now with Dan and Shay and Say So, number 17.

0: Dan and Shay on the countdown with a song that'll make you just stop and pause wherever you're listening. The song is Say So, number 17. Coming up on the Country Top 40 with Fitz, every once in a while, somebody does something so simple, yet so incredibly kind, it completely restores your faith in people. And it all started with a four-year-old little boy who lost the one thing he couldn't imagine going to bed without. And what happened next, thanks to a group of hotel employees, is the kind of story that we could all use right now. So don't go anywhere. This week's good stuff is coming up next. Country Top
1: 40. It's Riley Green, and I'm here with Boot Barn.
2: When I was growing up in Alabama, we didn't have cowboys, just small tracts of land, no big open fields. And to me, a cowboy was somebody that was tough, that wasn't scared to work. My dad was kind of a cowboy in my eyes. You know, he built houses his whole life. You have to have a pretty good work ethic to get up every morning and go do construction work in a hot sun in Alabama. And that was our version of a cowboy where I grew up.
1: Riley Green and Boot Barn, sharing a deep respect for the cowboy way.
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7: Skies are going to be clear tonight. Temperatures will settle close to 70 degrees. Tomorrow for Monday, expect sunshine, warmer temperatures with a high of 88. By Tuesday, with sunny skies, it'll start getting hot again with highs moving into the low 90s. And on Wednesday, sunny, hotter with a high of 95. Right now, it looks like Thursday stays the same, and we may have a slight chance of a shower or storm on Friday. From the Arkansas Now Weather Center, I'm meteorologist Laura Huckabee.

0: You know how we do this, counting them down loud and proud from the OG CT40 studios down in Texas. You got Fitz playing the hits, our country caravan picking up speed right now at number 16 with Hardy, Morgan Wallen, Eric Church, and Tim McGraw. What a lineup, y'all. This is MacArthur.
1: My name's John MacArthur, and I work this dirt.

Morgan Wallen, Eric Church, and Tim McGraw teaming up for MacArthur, checking in at number 16 for the week. And before I move on, I just want to send some more love to my buddy Zach John King, you guys. He lost his dad a couple of weeks ago. And man, my heart just hurts for him because, as you know, I lost my dad a couple of months ago. And Zach, again, if you're listening, just know that we're all thinking about you. I know that loss, it's a road nobody wants to walk, but I also know this. Your dad would be so incredibly proud of everything that you're accomplishing. So this one's for him. Let's raise a glass and turn it up right now. Zach John King moving up to number 15 with Get to Drinking.

0: CJK, Zach John King on the Rise Up 1 to number 15. We get to drinking, and you got Fitz playing all the hits. And as promised, it's time to talk about this week's good stuff. You know why? Because good feels good. That's why I do this every single weekend, right? Good feels good. And if you got little ones, this story's going to hit you right in the heart. All brought to you by my friends at Boot Barn. Keep West. Now that's the good stuff.
1: That's the good stuff.
0: Well, a family from Florida was staying at a Holiday Inn Express in Richmond, Virginia recently when they got home and realized that their four-year-old son's favorite stuffed animal, a little beanie baby corgi named Snuggle Puppy, had been left behind. Now, if you have kids, you realize this wasn't just another toy. It was the one that he slept with every single night, the one that made him feel safe. So his mom called the hotel and explained their little boy was absolutely heartbroken. So the staff found Snuggle Puppy, but instead of simply boxing him up and mailing him home, they had a little fun with him. They took pictures of Snuggle Puppy working behind the front desk, checking emails, helping make breakfast, folding laundry, and even getting in a workout at the hotel gym. And then they emailed the photos to the family before sending him home, and his dad said that his son wanted that email read to him over and over and over again. So just think about that. Those hotel employees didn't just return a stuffed animal. They protected a little boy's heart. And sometimes kindness isn't about doing something huge. It's about taking a few extra minutes to make someone else's world a whole lot brighter. And there are still some really great people out there, y'all. And this week, they just happened to be working at a Holiday Inn Express in Richmond, Virginia. Now that's the good stuff.

Release on the Country Top 40. Most People Are Good. Your good stuff song of the week, all brought to you by my friends at Boot Barn. Boot Barn celebrates the values of honesty, hard work, ingenuity, and perseverance, proudly offering a piece of the American spirit. Boot Barn, keep West. Part of the Country Top 40 Mustache Superhero Club is Zach Top. You got number 14 with South of Sanity. Blaine.

top, hanging on to number 14 this week with South of Sanity. And you got Fitz playing all the hits. And, you know, everybody's got that one thing they absolutely have to have on the road. So for Lauren Elena, it's not anything fancy. I mean, sure, she keeps healthy snacks around and she never travels without her favorite pillow her husband Alex gave her. But the real must-have, and I know this for a fact, her onesies. Yes, her adult onesie. Lauren says those tour buses get freezing at night, and while all the guys are cranking up the AC, she's bundled up in a onesie. In fact, she says if she ever forgot one, which she never does, the first stop would be Target to buy another one. So shout out to Target for your adult onesies. I mean, you got to be comfortable out there, right? Lauren Elena and Chase Matthew getting comfortable at number 13 with All My Exes. I know.

Lauren Elaine and Chase Matthew holding strong at number 13 with All My Exes. And you know, one of the things that I've always loved about Luke Bryan is that after all these years, he still doesn't take any of this for granted. Like whether he's playing a stadium, judging on television, or just making people smile, he still seems like the same Georgia farm kid who loves country music and loves entertaining folks. We love you, Luke. You got number 12 this weekend with Country, and she knows it.

0: Let there be Luke. Luke Bryan with country, and she knows it, punching the ticket for another week at number 12. You're checking out the summer of hits on the Country Top 40 with Fitz, and it's true that one country song has the power to take a mother back to the days when her daughter could fit in just one arm. Stand by. Your music with memories is coming up.
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12: Runzik Flying Service says nice job to the Morey family for the well-deserved honor of being named the 2026 Cross County Farm Family of the Year. 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
13: Skies are going to be clear tonight. Temperatures will settle close to 70 degrees. Tomorrow for Monday, expect sunshine, warmer temperatures with a high of 88. By Tuesday, with sunny skies, it'll start getting hot again with highs moving into the low 90s. And on Wednesday, sunny, hotter with a high of 95. Right now, it looks like Thursday stays the same, and we may have a slight chance of a shower or storm on Friday. From the Arkansas Now Weather Center, I'm meteorologist Laura Huckabee.
0: Welcome to the most valuable real estate in the game today. It's the Country Top 40 with Fitz, and we're counting down the hits. Here's John Morgan. He's got number 11 with Kid My.

Kid Myself from John Morgan, clocking in for the second week at number 11, getting so close to the top 10. And you know what? I just love how music can transport you to a specific time and place. That's why I love your Music with Memories so much, your CT40 fan favorite segment. And if you have a special song in your heart with a special memory attached to it, send me that message right now. Go to the Country Top 40 with Fitz Facebook page. And at the very top, make sure it says Music with Memories, all brought to you by T-Mobile. I got a message from Shelly on our Facebook page, and she says, "What's up, Fitz? My name is Shelly, the best hairstylist in Wichita, Kansas, and I want to tell it to the world. And my Music with Memories song is There Goes My Life, and I want to tell you why. When our daughter was born, my husband and I danced around the living room holding her while that song played, and we thought that our good times were over, you know what I mean? We thought that that was the end of our youth, but we were so wrong back then. She is 16 years old now, learning to drive, and I don't think I'm going to be able to bear the moment that she drives off to school and away from home. Every single time I hear that song, I'm instantly back in that tiny living room, holding the little baby who fit in one arm. And the song was right. She really was my whole life, right there. So thank you for helping me remember. Shelly Williamson, Wichita, Kansas. Oh.

0: Your Music with Memory Song of the Week. Kenny Chesney with the 2003 Country Top 40 release of There Goes My Life. And what about you? 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Go to the Country Top 40 with Fitz Facebook page. And at the very top, make sure it says Music with Memories, all brought to you by my friends at T-Mobile.
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2: President Trump is holding off on plans to launch new attacks on Iran. The president said he agreed to a request by Tehran and other Middle East countries to cancel the attack to rapidly get a deal done to reopen the Strait of Hormuz. Trump had warned in a post on Truth Social, the U.S. is locked and loaded and ready to go prior to receiving the request last night.
3: I said, what would you rather do? Would you rather have us do this or not? They said, we would much prefer a deal as opposed to...
2: The president aboard Air Force One today. He added that Israel is on board with the latest course of action. Meanwhile, Senator Mark Kelly is taking aim at President Trump amid the war with Iran. Appearing on CBS's Face the Nation, the Arizona Democrat said the administration is flailing in the war and that Trump needs to try to figure out a way out of this.
4: Here's a guy who got us into this without a strategic goal, without a plan, without a timeline. He's got a Secretary of Defense that doesn't know how to manage this war.
2: The president did note the deal with Iran would include the immediate, complete, and total opening of the Hormuz Strait and an end to Iran's nuclear threat. A 44-year-old man is recovering after scaling to the top of the Brooklyn Bridge and jumping into the East River. Lizzie Radabali reports.
5: The New York Post reports a man climbed the North Tower on the Manhattan side of the bridge around 2:30 on Sunday afternoon and took off all his clothing before he dove into the river. The man also tried to post flags to the bridge, but it was not clear exactly what was written on them. Cops with the harbor unit were able to pull the man from the water, and he was taken to Bellevue Hospital in stable condition. In New York, I'm Lizzie Radabali.
2: Spider-Man Brand New Day easily swung to the top of the box office with a whopping $355 million debut. Along with Christopher Nolan's The Odyssey, the two blockbusters set a box office record for the biggest weekend ever at theaters nationwide. I'm Rob Martier. Senator John Kennedy says he's unsure if President Trump really believes his claim that vandals damaged the Lincoln Memorial reflecting pool. The Louisiana Republican made the statement on NBC's Meet the Press.
6: Let me start with the president. The president says it was caused by vandals. I don't know whether he really believes that, or it's part of his political messaging, or he's just thinking out loud.
2: It comes as the president appeared unhappy about the Justice Department's decision to drop charges against a former Olympian accused of damaging D.C.'s reflecting pool. In a Saturday Truth Social post, the president wrote, I disagree 100% with Jeanine Pirro, the U.S. District Attorney of Columbia, on the reflecting pool. Ford is recalling over 47,000 F-150 and F-250 pickup trucks. A spokesperson says the rear camera's display screen blocks when the menu is open when reversing. It violates a federal rule and may cause an accident. Owners will be sent a letter starting this month. An over-the-air software update may fix this issue for most trucks. For more details, go to the NHTSA webpage. Power outages at SeaWorld San Diego caused disruptions for guests. Rich Cassone with details.
7: The power went out for a second straight day Saturday at the popular marine and amusement park.
8: I just felt so bad. It's so disappointing.
7: Jenny Harris drove from Northern California to bring her granddaughter to SeaWorld, but found rides and attractions closed for a second straight day thanks to the power interruptions. A concert by Jordan Sparks was also canceled. Some guests said even bathrooms were unavailable.
8: It's very disappointing. I think it was more disappointing for me than for her.
7: Park officials said power was restored late Saturday. SeaWorld hasn't said what caused the outages. Harris ended up taking her granddaughter to the beach instead. I'm Rich Cassone.
2: Still no winner in the Powerball lottery. The next drawing is Monday. It rolls over to an estimated $748 million. The lump sum cash value for that $2 ticket comes to over $325 million. I'm Rob Martier.
9: Skies are going to be clear tonight. Temperatures will settle close to 70 degrees. Tomorrow for Monday, expect sunshine, warmer temperatures with a high of 88. By Tuesday, with sunny skies, it'll start getting hot again with highs moving into the low 90s. And on Wednesday, sunny, hotter with a high of 95. Right now, it looks like Thursday stays the same, and we may have a slight chance of a shower or storm on Friday. From the Arkansas Now Weather Center, I'm meteorologist Laura Huckabee.
0: Country Top 40. Doing this thing from the original CT40 Radio Hub deep in the heart of Texas. And you got Fitz playing all the hits. And if you've been hanging with me this far, I want to say thank you because we've laughed a little bit, maybe even got a little bit emotional. But now it's time for what everybody came for, the biggest songs in country music. 10 artists still standing. 10 songs still chasing that number one spot. Every single one of them would love to end up this weekend on top, but only one will get the title. So you know what time it is. Say it with me. It's top 10 time.
10: Hey, y'all. My name is Brinlee Jackson, and I'm from Richmond, Virginia. And pizza, I love the show. I love the countdown. And the song that's my favorite right now is George Burns and Luke Bryan with Ride, Ride, Ride on the Country Top 40. Now, let's ride, y'all.
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0: I gotta say what's up and a happy weekend to Brinlee in Richmond, Virginia, and the entire Fitz fam listening to the countdown across Virginia right now. Thank you for tuning in. We appreciate you.

Ride. Holding steady at number 10 this week. You know that life has a funny way of changing your plans, doesn't it? This next artist graduated from Tulane University back in 2020 and has said that she had absolutely zero intention. No intention of making a music career. Fast forward just a couple of years and now she's got one of the biggest songs in country music. I'd say things worked out just fine. Here's Stella Lefty with our number 9 song this weekend with Boston.

Stella Lefty spending another week at number 9 with Boston. And you got Fitz playing all the hits. You know what I want to do right now? Let me see if I can check on my producers and make it happen. Hey, can we pass you through to Kenny Chesney? I know that Kenny Chesney right now is spending time at his home in the Caribbean. And we're going to patch him through right now on the Country Top 40 with Fitz. Hey, Kenny? Kenny, can you hear me? Kenny? It's tough to hear him over the ocean. Kenny? Ooh, the Atlantic is really, really loud this weekend. Kenny, it's Fitz. Earth to Kenny. All right, I can't hear a word he's saying. Let's get back to the countdown right now. Kenny Chesney sailing into number 8 this weekend with Carry On. She

0: Kenny Chesney holding on strong at number 8 with Carry on the Country Top 40 with Fitz. Coming up, Kane Brown hasn't forgotten all the doors that were slammed in his face before he made it. Now he's doing something that could change the life of the next unknown country artist forever. And I'm going to tell you what he's doing. Coming up.
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15: Skies are going to be clear tonight. Temperatures will settle close to 70 degrees. Tomorrow for Monday, expect sunshine, warmer temperatures with a high of 88. By Tuesday, with sunny skies, it'll start getting hot again with highs moving into the low 90s. And on Wednesday, sunny, hotter with a high of 95. Right now, it looks like Thursday stays the same, and we may have a slight chance of a shower or storm on Friday. From the Arkansas Now Weather Center, I'm meteorologist Laura Huckabee.

Welcome back to the hits on the Country Top 40 with Fitz. Thank you so much for hanging with me and continuing this tradition. Now, if you are a Toy Story fan, here's a fun little nugget. This next song was written especially for Toy Story 5, inspired by Jesse's journey. So everybody saddle up. Taylor Swift rides.

0: Taylor Swift hanging on at number 7 this week with I Knew It, I Knew You. And you know, it's easy to forget what those early days felt like once you made it. But not Kane Brown. He will never forget all the no's and the doors slammed in his face. He still remembers what it was like being the new guy, just hoping somebody would take a chance on him. And that's why these days, he's doing everything he can to help open doors for the next generation of country artists.
1: I mean, I've came from nothing, basically. So, you know, as many people as I can help, I love it. I just really, really dig helping people. It's the way my nana raised me and my mom. So
2: makes you feel good.
1: Yeah. And these people are talented. And you know, when I first started out, I remember I needed help. And there's a lot of people that told me no at the beginning. So I kind of had to do it for myself. And then once I did it, the people that told me no were trying to work with me. Mm-hmm. So it's cool just to be able to reach out to these kids and kind of, or these guys, they're the same age as me. I don't know why I say kids, but get them careers jump started and, you know, just keep moving along.
0: That's right. Kane Brown says he will never forget the people who told him no. But you know what? He'd rather be remembered as the guy who said yes to someone else. And I just love that for Kane, who's got this week's number 6 song. It's called Woman.

Kane Brown, KB, clocking in another week at number 6 with Woman. 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The Country Top 40 with Fitz, and it's true, as the songs get bigger, the numbers get smaller. Ain't it funny how that works out? Inside the top 5 right now, Bailey Zimmerman, number 5 with Chevy Silverado.

Bailey Zimmerman holding strong at number five with something he knows a lot about. Matter of fact, he started becoming a viral YouTuber and social media star talking about vehicles and cars and trucks. It's the truth. Now he's singing about a Chevy Silverado. You know, not every great artist feels the need to write every song they record. And Jason Aldean has always been refreshingly honest about that. He told me, he said, Fitz, if somebody brings him a better song than the one he wrote himself, he's going to go with the better song. For Jason, it's always been about making the strongest record possible, not chasing songwriting credits. And I'd say that philosophy has worked out pretty well. Here's Jason Aldean at number four with Don't Tell on Me.

Jason Aldean falling back three places from the top spot that he has maintained now for 2 weeks in a row. Checking in this week at number four with Don't Tell On Me. And you know what that means. We have a brand new number one ahead of us. And the hits keep rolling on the country top 40 with Fitz. And before we get back to the countdown, I just want to say something to everybody who's been affected by the tornadoes, the flooding, the wildfires across the country, and especially our friends up in Canada who've been dealing with so much of that wildfire and wildfire smoke. Please know we're thinking about you. I know it's not easy right now, but one of the things I've always loved about country music is that somehow it brings people together when we need it most. Just reminds us that we're not alone, and we're not alone. So we're going to keep the music playing. Luke Combs right now at number three with Be By You.

climbs to number three this week with Be By You. And, you know, every now and then a song comes along that's so good, you don't even have to talk anybody into it. Morgan Wallen says the moment Ella Langley sent him this one, he was all in, no hesitation. And that's the magic of a great song with two of country music's biggest power players. Ella Langley, Morgan Wallen, right now at number two with I Can't Love You Anymore.

0: Ella Langley and Morgan Wallen gaining one, sliding into number two with I Can't Love You Anymore. And this is it. We've counted them all down, and now there's only one song left. So who's about to earn the biggest title in country music this week? Who's taking home the number one spot on the country top 40 with Fitz? Because the wait is almost over. Turn it up. Don't go anywhere, because in just a few minutes, we're going to reveal the biggest song in the world right here on the country top 40 with Fitz. This portion of the Country Top 40 with Fitz is brought to you by Progressive Insurance. 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
14: Skies are going to be clear tonight. Temperatures will settle close to 70 degrees. Tomorrow for Monday, expect sunshine, warmer temperatures with a high of 88. By Tuesday, with sunny skies, it'll start getting hot again with highs moving into the low 90s. And on Wednesday, sunny, hotter with a high of 95. Right now, it looks like Thursday stays the same, and we may have a slight chance of a shower or storm on Friday. From the Arkansas Now Weather Center, I'm meteorologist Laura Huckabee.
0: Country Top 40. Welcome back to the Country Top 40 with Fitz, and we have made it to the top. Well, almost to the top. We have just one more song to go until the number one song in the land, because I just can't play the biggest song in the world without warming you up a little bit, right? I believe in warming up. I believe in movement. Movement is medicine, and we got to keep it circulating. Your warm-up to number one is brought to you by Boot Barn. Keep West. Do you mind if I ask you something? Where did summer go? I mean, it feels like we were just celebrating the 4th of July, and somehow here we are, turning the calendar to August. Before we know it, the kids are going to be back in school, football is going to be kicking off, and another summer will be in the books. And that's one of the things I love most about country music. You know, a great song has a way of slowing life down. Even if it's only for a few minutes, it can take you right back to a summer that you will never forget. So before I reveal this week's number one song on CT40, let's celebrate the season with one of the greatest summer anthems of the last decade. Here's former CT40 number one, Kenny Chesney's American Kids. Your warm-up to number one.
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Boot Barn celebrates the values of honesty, hard work, ingenuity, and perseverance, proudly offering a piece of the American spirit. Boot Barn, keep West. Well, this is it. I mean it. This is it. The moment that we've all been waiting for. This is why we count them down every single weekend. This is why I count backwards every weekend from number 40 to number one to get to this point. And, you know, there's a reason. Morgan Wallen has become one of the biggest artists in country music. He's always believed that if a song doesn't feel honest to him, it won't feel honest to you. He says fans can tell when an artist truly believes what they're singing about, and that's a standard he's never been willing to compromise. So this week, it's paying off for him once again. Morgan Mania continues on the country charts. Will it ever stop? I don't think so. For the 19th time, Morgan Wallen sitting at number one on the country top 40 with Fitz. Go ahead and turn it up right now. It's Morgan Wallen and Don't We, number one in country music.

0: everybody say Morgan Mania. Morgan Wallen scoring his 19th country top 40, number one in country radio after climbing up one with Don't We. And a huge congrats going out to Morgan and his co-writers, Rocky Block, John Byron, Ashley Gorley, Blake Pendergrass, and Charlie Handsome, an all-star lineup team right there. Well done, y'all. I know you're celebrating in Nashville this weekend, listening to the countdown right now, and I just want to say many, many, many more. Country Top 40. And that is how we count them down. From number 40 to number one, that's this week's presentation of the 40 biggest hits in country music, compiled and ranked each week by MediaBase 24/7. And a huge shout out to the CT40 staff right now, including Cody Culberson, the notorious DEP, Deborah Evans Price, Nick Allen, Drew Brownfield, and Scott Mahalik. The Country Top 40 comes to you each week from the good folks at North Star Audio, and we do it all from the original CT40 studios deep in the heart of Texas. I am Fitz, and I can't wait to see you next weekend. We're going to find out if Morgan Wallen is going to do it all again at number one with Don't We. So stay cool this week. If you got something going on in your life, just bow your head, say a prayer. You're going to be all right. And remember to think big, because you're thinking anyway. And who's better than you?
1: No!

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1: President Trump is calling off new strikes on Iran in hopes of a deal with Tehran. Trump said Saturday he agreed to a request by Iran and other Middle East countries, subject to quickly getting a deal done. In a post on Truth Social, Trump noted the deal would include the immediate, complete, and total opening of the Hormuz Strait and an end to Iran's nuclear threat. Meanwhile, War Secretary Pete Hegseth posted on X that the Department of War was ready to go and remains ready at levels not seen since World War II. The State Department has urged Americans in the region to consider leaving or be prepared to depart on short notice, citing possible escalation in the conflict. Wildfires raging near Spokane, Washington, are forcing thousands to evacuate. More than 600 structures have been damaged or destroyed as crews battle the wind-driven inferno. Winds blowing up to 40 miles an hour are fanning the flames. The power company stated it shut down power lines to reduce the risk of more fires. Avista President Heather Rosentrater.
2: Due to the heightened focus that we had on these high-risk areas, we don't believe our facilities were involved in the ignition of any of these major fires in our area.
1: Washington Governor Bob Ferguson has declared a statewide emergency due to red flag conditions. Raising the minimum wage may bring unintended consequences. Jason Campadonia reports.
3: This actually ends up hurting and harming the very blue-collar workers, the entry-level workers.
4: John Kabatek, California State Director for the National Independent Small Business Owners.
3: It's really difficult for small business owners.
4: Kabatek says Newsom is playing the minimum wage increase a little too much.
3: The fact that the governor is touting it the way he is doesn't surprise me, given his eyes on the Oval Office.
4: He says the wage increase will come with higher prices and small businesses ultimately shutting down. I'm Jason Campadonia.
1: Still no big winner in the Powerball lottery. An estimated $748 million will be up for grabs in Monday night's drawing. I'm Rob Martier. Coming up in the business week ahead, the monthly jobs report will be in the headlines when it's released by the Labor Department. Most analysts expect to see that the economy added an estimated 85,000 new non-farm payroll jobs in July. That would be a notable increase from the 57,000 jobs added the month prior, although the unemployment rate is forecast to tick slightly up to 4.3%. The latest U.S. employment report is set for release on Friday. Senator John Kennedy says he's unsure if President Trump really believes his claim that vandals damaged the Lincoln Memorial reflecting pool. The Louisiana Republican made the statement on NBC's Meet the Press.
5: He exists loudly and he grows anxious when he has an unexpressed thought. I'm not saying he doesn't really believe it. I just don't know.
1: It comes as the president appeared unhappy about the Justice Department's decision to drop charges against a former Olympian accused of damaging D.C.'s reflecting pool. In a Saturday Truth Social post, Trump wrote, "I disagree 100% with Jeanine Pirro, the U.S. District Attorney of Columbia, on the reflecting pool. Finding happiness may require changing your zip code." Lisa Taylor reports.
6: Because I'm happy. Come along if you feel like a room without a roof.
7: A recent WalletHub study ranked 182 of the U.S. largest cities based on the happiness of residents using factors like income, mental well-being, physical health, and social connections. It found the five happiest cities in the U.S. are Fremont, California, Bismarck, North Dakota, Scottsdale, Arizona, South Burlington, Vermont, and Fargo, North Dakota. Other cities that ranked highly are Madison, Wisconsin, Portland, Maine, and Columbia, Maryland. I'm Lisa Taylor.
1: This year's National Night Out is this Tuesday. The annual event aims to foster and promote police and community partnerships. With origins going back to the 1970s, the event has been marked on the first Tuesday in August since 1984. I'm Rob Martier.
8: Skies are going to be clear tonight. Temperatures will settle close to 70 degrees. Tomorrow for Monday, expect sunshine, warmer temperatures with a high of 88. By Tuesday, with sunny skies, it'll start getting hot again with highs moving into the low 90s. And on Wednesday, sunny, hotter with a high of 95. Right now, it looks like Thursday stays the same, and we may have a slight chance of a shower or storm on Friday. From the Arkansas Now Weather Center, I'm meteorologist Laura Huckabee.

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1: Skies are going to be clear tonight. Temperatures will settle close to 70 degrees. Tomorrow for Monday, expect sunshine, warmer temperatures with a high of 88. By Tuesday, with sunny skies, it'll start getting hot again with highs moving into the low 90s. And on Wednesday, sunny, hotter with a high of 95. Right now, it looks like Thursday stays the same, and we may have a slight chance of a shower or storm on Friday. From the Arkansas Now Weather Center, I'm meteorologist Laura Huckabee.

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1: Skies are going to be clear tonight. Temperatures will settle close to 70 degrees. Tomorrow for Monday, expect sunshine, warmer temperatures with a high of 88. By Tuesday, with sunny skies, it'll start getting hot again with highs moving into the low 90s. And on Wednesday, sunny, hotter with a high of 95. Right now, it looks like Thursday stays the same, and we may have a slight chance of a shower or storm on Friday. From the Arkansas Now Weather Center, I'm meteorologist Laura Huckabee.

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1: President Trump is calling off new strikes on Iran in hopes of a deal with Tehran. Trump said Saturday he agreed to a request by Iran and other Middle East countries, subject to quickly getting a deal done. In a post on Truth Social, Trump noted the deal would include the immediate, complete, and total opening of the Hormuz Strait and an end to Iran's nuclear threat. Meanwhile, War Secretary Pete Hegseth posted on X that the Department of War was ready to go and remains ready at levels not seen since World War II. The State Department has urged Americans in the region to consider leaving or be prepared to depart on short notice, citing possible escalation in the conflict. Wildfires raging near Spokane, Washington, are forcing thousands to evacuate. More than 600 structures have been damaged or destroyed as crews battle the wind-driven inferno. Winds blowing up to 40 miles an hour are fanning the flames. The power company stated it shut down power lines to reduce the risk of more fires. Avista President Heather Rosentrater.
2: Due to the heightened focus that we had on these high-risk areas, we don't believe our facilities were involved in the ignition of any of these major fires in our area.
1: Washington Governor Bob Ferguson has declared a statewide emergency due to red flag conditions. Raising the minimum wage may bring unintended consequences. Jason Campadonia reports.
3: This actually ends up hurting and harming the very blue-collar workers, the entry-level workers.
4: John Kabatek, California State Director for the National Independent Small Business Owners.
3: It's really difficult for small business owners.
4: Kabatek says Newsom is playing the minimum wage increase a little too much.
3: The fact that the governor is touting it the way he is doesn't surprise me, given his eyes on the Oval Office.
4: He says the wage increase will come with higher prices and small businesses ultimately shutting down. I'm Jason Campadonia.
1: Still no big winner in the Powerball lottery. An estimated $748 million will be up for grabs in Monday night's drawing. I'm Rob Martier. Coming up in the business week ahead, the monthly jobs report will be in the headlines when it's released by the Labor Department. Most analysts expect to see that the economy added an estimated 85,000 new non-farm payroll jobs in July. That would be a notable increase from the 57,000 jobs added the month prior, although the unemployment rate is forecast to tick slightly up to 4.3%. The latest U.S. employment report is set for release on Friday. Senator John Kennedy says he's unsure if President Trump really believes his claim that vandals damaged the Lincoln Memorial reflecting pool. The Louisiana Republican made the statement on NBC's Meet the Press.
5: He exists loudly and he grows anxious when he has an unexpressed thought. I'm not saying he doesn't really believe it. I just don't know.
1: It comes as the president appeared unhappy about the Justice Department's decision to drop charges against a former Olympian accused of damaging D.C.'s reflecting pool. In a Saturday Truth Social post, Trump wrote, "I disagree 100% with Jeanine Pirro, the U.S. District Attorney of Columbia, on the reflecting pool." Finding happiness may require changing your zip code. Lisa Taylor reports.
6: Because I'm happy. Clap along if you feel like a room without a roof.
7: A recent Wallet Hub study ranked 182 of the U.S. largest cities based on the happiness of residents using factors like income, mental well-being, physical health, and social connections. It found the five happiest cities in the U.S. are Fremont, California, Bismarck, North Dakota, Scottsdale, Arizona, South Burlington, Vermont, and Fargo, North Dakota. Other cities that ranked highly are Madison, Wisconsin, Portland, Maine, and Columbia, Maryland. I'm Lisa Taylor.
1: This year's National Night Out is this Tuesday. The annual event aims to foster and promote police and community partnerships. With origins going back to the 1970s, the event has been marked on the first Tuesday in August since 1984. I'm Rob Martier.
8: Skies are going to be clear tonight. Temperatures will settle close to 70 degrees. Tomorrow for Monday, expect sunshine, warmer temperatures with a high of 88. By Tuesday, with sunny skies, it'll start getting hot again with highs moving into the low 90s. And on Wednesday, sunny, hotter with a high of 95. Right now, it looks like Thursday stays the same, and we may have a slight chance of a shower or storm on Friday. From the Arkansas Now Weather Center, I'm meteorologist Laura Huckabee.

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1: Skies are going to be clear tonight. Temperatures will settle close to 70 degrees. Tomorrow for Monday, expect sunshine, warmer temperatures with a high of 88. By Tuesday, with sunny skies, it'll start getting hot again with highs moving into the low 90s. And on Wednesday, sunny, hotter with a high of 95. Right now, it looks like Thursday stays the same, and we may have a slight chance of a shower or storm on Friday. From the Arkansas Now Weather Center, I'm meteorologist Laura Huckabee.

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1: Skies are going to be clear tonight. Temperatures will settle close to 70 degrees. Tomorrow for Monday, expect sunshine, warmer temperatures with a high of 88. By Tuesday, with sunny skies, it'll start getting hot again with highs moving into the low 90s. And on Wednesday, sunny, hotter with a high of 95. Right now, it looks like Thursday stays the same, and we may have a slight chance of a shower or storm on Friday. From the Arkansas Now Weather Center, I'm meteorologist Laura Huckabee.

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1: The U.S. is pausing attacks on Iran in hopes of reaching a deal with Tehran. President Trump says he agreed to a request by Iran and other Middle East countries, subject to getting a deal done that would include the reopening of the Strait of Hormuz.
2: I said, what would you rather do? Would you rather have us do this or not? They said, we would much prefer a deal as opposed to an attack, because you don't know where these attacks lead. I mean, will they be flooded with people pouring into their country and disaster?
1: Trump spoke about things on Air Force One Sunday. In a post on Truth Social, Trump noted the deal would include the immediate, complete, and total opening of the Hormuz Strait and an end to Iran's nuclear threat. The statement came after the State Department urged Americans in the region to consider leaving or be prepared to depart on short notice, citing possible escalation in the conflict. Senator Mark Kelly is taking aim at President Trump amid the war with Iran. During an interview with CBS Face the Nation, the Arizona Democrat said that the administration is flailing and that Trump needs to figure out a way out of this. Senator Bernie Moreno says Ohio Congressman Max Miller should not serve in the House of Representatives. Details from Lisa Carton.
3: This comes following allegations of abuse made by Moreno's daughter against Miller. Police reports obtained by ABC News detail accusations of physical abuse and threats during their marriage. In a post on X, Moreno said Miller needs serious psychological help and is a danger to his daughter. Miller has denied allegations and has stated that he's staying in the race. I'm Lisa Carton.
1: And former Texas Republican Representative Kay Granger has died at the age of 83. Granger, who spent 28 years in Congress and led the House Appropriations Committee, was remembered by House Speaker Mike Johnson as a dear friend who will be greatly missed. In a post on X, Johnson noted her career, highlighting her roles as Fort Worth's first female mayor, the first Republican woman to represent Texas in the U.S. House, and the first Republican woman to chair appropriations. Reports in 2024 said Granger had been living in an assisted living facility. I'm Mark Mayfield. Senator John Kennedy says he's unsure if President Trump really believes his claim that vandals damaged the Lincoln Memorial reflecting pool. The Louisiana Republican made the statement on NBC's Meet the Press.
4: Let me start with the president. The president says it was caused by vandals. I don't know whether he really believes that, or it's part of his political messaging, or he's just thinking out loud.
1: It comes as the president appeared unhappy about the Justice Department's decision to drop charges against a former Olympian accused of damaging D.C.'s reflecting pool. In a Saturday Truth Social post, Trump wrote, "I disagree 100% with Jeanine Pirro, the U.S. District Attorney of Columbia, on the reflecting pool." The president went on to say the case was obviously vandalism and that major damage was done. An armed bystander may have saved lives by distracting a gunman who opened fire at an In-N-Out burger on Saturday. Lane Cohn was stopped at a light outside the restaurant when he saw a man with an AR-style rifle come from the drive-thru and fire at a nearby car. Cohn said another person in the drive-thru began shooting at the gunman, causing the attacker to panic and to move erratically. He believes that distraction kept the shooter from targeting more people and allowed others to escape. The incident lasted roughly 15 minutes, according to Cohn. Police later said three people were killed and seven injured and identified the shooter as Chad Williams, who shot and killed himself. A former California congressman is paying his lawyer with campaign funds. Here's Jason Campidonia.
5: Eric Swalwell used about $150,000 in campaign cash for lawyer fees as potential court battles loom over sexual misconduct allegations. California ethics investigators are now poring over financial statements as he reportedly used campaign funds for other things like a chauffeur and babysitters. Swalwell dropped out of the race for governor and stepped down from his position in Congress after women came forward of sexual misconduct allegations, something he denies. I'm Jason Campidonia.
1: And Spider-Man Brand New Day scaled to the top of the weekend box office charts with a $355 million debut. I'm Mark Mayfield.
6: Skies are going to be clear tonight. Temperatures will settle close to 70 degrees. Tomorrow for Monday, expect sunshine, warmer temperatures with a high of 88. By Tuesday, with sunny skies, it'll start getting hot again with highs moving into the low 90s. And on Wednesday, sunny, hotter with a high of 95. Right now, it looks like Thursday stays the same, and we may have a slight chance of a shower or storm on Friday. From the Arkansas Now Weather Center, I'm meteorologist Laura Huckabee.
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1: Skies are going to be clear tonight. Temperatures will settle close to 70 degrees. Tomorrow for Monday, expect sunshine, warmer temperatures with a high of 88. By Tuesday, with sunny skies, it'll start getting hot again with highs moving into the low 90s. And on Wednesday, sunny, hotter with a high of 95. Right now, it looks like Thursday stays the same, and we may have a slight chance of a shower or storm on Friday. From the Arkansas Now Weather Center, I'm meteorologist Laura Huckabee.
2: Well, you tell me how she was when you once knew her. 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
1: Skies are going to be clear tonight. Temperatures will settle close to 70 degrees. Tomorrow for Monday, expect sunshine, warmer temperatures with a high of 88. By Tuesday, with sunny skies, it'll start getting hot again with highs moving into the low 90s. And on Wednesday, sunny, hotter with a high of 95. Right now, it looks like Thursday stays the same, and we may have a slight chance of a shower or storm on Friday. From the Arkansas Now Weather Center, I'm meteorologist Laura Huckabee.

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1: The U.S. is pausing attacks on Iran in hopes of reaching a deal with Tehran. President Trump says he agreed to a request by Iran and other Middle East countries, subject to getting a deal done that would include the reopening of the Strait of Hormuz.
2: I said, what would you rather do? Would you rather have us do this or not? And they said, we would much prefer a deal as opposed to an attack, because you don't know where these attacks lead. I mean, will they be flooded with people pouring into their country and disaster?
1: Trump spoke about things on Air Force One Sunday. In a post on Truth Social, Trump noted the deal would include the immediate, complete, and total opening of the Hormuz Strait and an end to Iran's nuclear threat. The statement came after the State Department urged Americans in the region to consider leaving or be prepared to depart on short notice, citing possible escalation in the conflict. Senator Mark Kelly is taking aim at President Trump amid the war with Iran. During an interview with CBS Face the Nation, the Arizona Democrat said that the administration is flailing and that Trump needs to figure out a way out of this. Senator Bernie Moreno says Ohio Congressman Max Miller should not serve in the House of Representatives. Details from Lisa Carton.
3: This comes following allegations of abuse made by Moreno's daughter against Miller. Police reports obtained by ABC News detail accusations of physical abuse and threats during their marriage. In a post on X, Moreno said Miller needs serious psychological help and is a danger to his daughter. Miller has denied allegations and has stated that he's staying in the race. I'm Lisa Carton.
1: And former Texas Republican Representative Kay Granger has died at the age of 83. Granger, who spent 28 years in Congress and led the House Appropriations Committee, was remembered by House Speaker Mike Johnson as a dear friend who will be greatly missed. In a post on X, Johnson noted her career, highlighting her roles as Fort Worth's first female mayor, the first Republican woman to represent Texas in the U.S. House, and the first Republican woman to chair appropriations. Reports in 2024 said Granger had been living in an assisted living facility. I'm Mark Mayfield. Senator John Kennedy says he's unsure if President Trump really believes his claim that vandals damaged the Lincoln Memorial reflecting pool. The Louisiana Republican made the statement on NBC's Meet the Press.
4: Let me start with the president. The president says it was caused by vandals. I don't know whether he really believes that, or it's part of his political messaging, or he's just thinking out loud.
1: It comes as the president appeared unhappy about the Justice Department's decision to drop charges against a former Olympian accused of damaging D.C.'s reflecting pool. In a Saturday Truth Social post, Trump wrote, "I disagree 100% with Jeanine Pirro, the U.S. District Attorney of Columbia, on the reflecting pool." The president went on to say the case was obviously vandalism and that major damage was done. An armed bystander may have saved lives by distracting a gunman who opened fire at an In-N-Out burger on Saturday. Lane Cohn was stopped at a light outside the restaurant when he saw a man with an AR-style rifle come from the drive-thru and fire at a nearby car. Cohn said another person in the drive-thru began shooting at the gunman, causing the attacker to panic and to move erratically. He believes that distraction kept the shooter from targeting more people and allowed others to escape. The incident lasted roughly 15 minutes, according to Cohn. Police later said three people were killed and seven injured and identified the shooter as Chad Williams, who shot and killed himself. A former California congressman is paying his lawyer with campaign funds. Here's Jason Campidonia.
5: Eric Swalwell used about $150,000 in campaign cash for lawyer fees as potential court battles loom over sexual misconduct allegations. California ethics investigators are now poring over financial statements as he reportedly used campaign funds for other things like a chauffeur and babysitters. Swalwell dropped out of the race for governor and stepped down from his position in Congress after women came forward of sexual misconduct allegations, something he denies. I'm Jason Campidonia.
1: And Spider-Man Brand New Day scaled to the top of the weekend box office charts with a $355 million debut. I'm Mark Mayfield.
6: Skies are going to be clear tonight. Temperatures will settle close to 70 degrees. Tomorrow for Monday, expect sunshine, warmer temperatures with a high of 88. By Tuesday, with sunny skies, it'll start getting hot again with highs moving into the low 90s. And on Wednesday, sunny, hotter with a high of 95. Right now, it looks like Thursday stays the same, and we may have a slight chance of a shower or storm on Friday. From the Arkansas Now Weather Center, I'm meteorologist Laura Huckabee.

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1: Skies are going to be clear tonight. Temperatures will settle close to 70 degrees. Tomorrow for Monday, expect sunshine, warmer temperatures with a high of 88. By Tuesday, with sunny skies, it'll start getting hot again with highs moving into the low 90s. And on Wednesday, sunny, hotter with a high of 95. Right now, it looks like Thursday stays the same, and we may have a slight chance of a shower or storm on Friday. From the Arkansas Now Weather Center, I'm meteorologist Laura Huckabee.

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1: Skies are going to be clear tonight. Temperatures will settle close to 70 degrees. Tomorrow for Monday, expect sunshine, warmer temperatures with a high of 88. By Tuesday, with sunny skies, it'll start getting hot again with highs moving into the low 90s. And on Wednesday, sunny, hotter with a high of 95. Right now, it looks like Thursday stays the same, and we may have a slight chance of a shower or storm on Friday. From the Arkansas Now Weather Center, I'm meteorologist Laura Huckabee.

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cold in the arms of a nightmare, knowing well that your best days are gone. Picking up hookers instead of my pen, I let the words of my youth fade away. 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

0: unto chair appropriations. Reports in 2024 said Granger had been living in an assisted living facility. I'm Mark Mayfield. Senator John Kennedy says he's unsure if President Trump really believes his claim that vandals damaged the Lincoln Memorial reflecting pool. The Louisiana Republican made the statement on NBC's Meet the Press.
1: Let me start with the president. The president says it was caused by vandals. I don't know whether he really believes that, or it's part of his political messaging, or he's just thinking out loud.
0: It comes as the president appeared unhappy about the Justice Department's decision to drop charges against a former Olympian accused of damaging D.C.'s reflecting pool. In a Saturday Truth Social post, Trump wrote, "I disagree 100% with Jeanine Pirro, the U.S. District Attorney of Columbia, on the reflecting pool." The president went on to say the case was obviously vandalism and that major damage was done. An armed bystander may have saved lives by distracting a gunman who opened fire at an In-N-Out burger on Saturday. Lane Cohn was stopped at a light outside the restaurant when he saw a man with an AR-style rifle come from the drive-thru and fire at a nearby car. Cohn said another person in the drive-thru began shooting at the gunman, causing the attacker to panic and to move erratically. He believes that distraction kept the shooter from targeting more people and allowed others to escape. The incident lasted roughly 15 minutes, according to Cohn. Police later said three people were killed and seven injured and identified the shooter as Chad Williams, who shot and killed himself. A former California congressman is paying his lawyer with campaign funds. Here's Jason Campadonia.
2: Eric Swalwell used about $150,000 in campaign cash for lawyer fees as potential court battles loom over sexual misconduct allegations. California ethics investigators are now poring over financial statements as he reportedly used campaign funds for other things like a chauffeur and babysitters. Swalwell dropped out of the race for governor and stepped down from his position in Congress after women came forward of sexual misconduct allegations, something he denies. I'm Jason Campadonia.
0: And Spider-Man Brand New Day scaled to the top of the weekend box office charts with a $355 million debut. I'm Mark Mayfield.
3: Skies are going to be clear tonight. Temperatures will settle close to 70 degrees. Tomorrow for Monday, expect sunshine, warmer temperatures with a high of 88. By Tuesday, with sunny skies, it'll start getting hot again with highs moving into the low 90s. And on Wednesday, sunny, hotter with a high of 95. Right now, it looks like Thursday stays the same, and we may have a slight chance of a shower or storm on Friday. From the Arkansas Now Weather Center, I'm meteorologist Laura Huckabee.

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1: Skies are going to be clear tonight. Temperatures will settle close to 70 degrees. Tomorrow for Monday, expect sunshine, warmer temperatures with a high of 88. By Tuesday, with sunny skies, it'll start getting hot again with highs moving into the low 90s. And on Wednesday, sunny, hotter with a high of 95. Right now, it looks like Thursday stays the same, and we may have a slight chance of a shower or storm on Friday. From the Arkansas Now Weather Center, I'm meteorologist Laura Huckabee.
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1: Skies are going to be clear tonight. Temperatures will settle close to 70 degrees. Tomorrow for Monday, expect sunshine, warmer temperatures with a high of 88. By Tuesday, with sunny skies, it'll start getting hot again with highs moving into the low 90s. And on Wednesday, sunny, hotter with a high of 95. Right now, it looks like Thursday stays the same, and we may have a slight chance of a shower or storm on Friday. From the Arkansas Now Weather Center, I'm meteorologist Laura Huckabee.

Darling, I've wasted a lot of years not seeing the real you. But tonight your beauty is shining through. And I never took the time to let you know. So before he takes you away, please let me say.

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1: The U.S. is pausing attacks on Iran in hopes of reaching a deal with Tehran. President Trump says he agreed to a request by Iran and other Middle East countries, subject to getting a deal done that would include the reopening of the Strait of Hormuz.
2: I said, what would you rather do? Would you rather have us do this or not? And they said, we would much prefer a deal as opposed to an attack, because you don't know where these attacks lead. I mean, will they be flooded with people pouring into their country and disaster?
1: Trump spoke about things on Air Force One Sunday. In a post on Truth Social, Trump noted the deal would include the immediate, complete, and total opening of the Hormuz Strait and an end to Iran's nuclear threat. The statement came after the State Department urged Americans in the region to consider leaving or be prepared to depart on short notice, citing possible escalation in the conflict. Senator Mark Kelly is taking aim at President Trump amid the war with Iran. During an interview with CBS Face the Nation, the Arizona Democrat said that the administration is flailing and that Trump needs to figure out a way out of this. Senator Bernie Moreno says Ohio Congressman Max Miller should not serve in the House of Representatives. Details from Lisa Carton.
3: This comes following allegations of abuse made by Moreno's daughter against Miller. Police reports obtained by ABC News detail accusations of physical abuse and threats during their marriage. In a post on X, Moreno said Miller needs serious psychological help and is a danger to his daughter. Miller has denied allegations and has stated that he's staying in the race. I'm Lisa Carton.
1: And former Texas Republican Representative Kay Granger has died at the age of 83. Granger, who spent 28 years in Congress and led the House Appropriations Committee, was remembered by House Speaker Mike Johnson as a dear friend who will be greatly missed. In a post on X, Johnson noted her career, highlighting her roles as Fort Worth's first female mayor, the first Republican woman to represent Texas in the U.S. House, and the first Republican woman to chair appropriations. Reports in 2024 said Granger had been living in an assisted living facility. I'm Mark Mayfield. Senator John Kennedy says he's unsure if President Trump really believes his claim that vandals damaged the Lincoln Memorial reflecting pool. The Louisiana Republican made the statement on NBC's Meet the Press.
4: Let me start with the president. The president says it was caused by vandals. I don't know whether he really believes that, or it's part of his political messaging, or he's just thinking out loud.
1: It comes as the president appeared unhappy about the Justice Department's decision to drop charges against a former Olympian accused of damaging D.C.'s reflecting pool. In a Saturday Truth Social post, Trump wrote, "I disagree 100% with Jeanine Pirro, the U.S. District Attorney of Columbia, on the reflecting pool." The president went on to say the case was obviously vandalism and that major damage was done. An armed bystander may have saved lives by distracting a gunman who opened fire at an In-N-Out burger on Saturday. Lane Cohn was stopped at a light outside the restaurant when he saw a man with an AR-style rifle come from the drive-thru and fire at a nearby car. Cohn said another person in the drive-thru began shooting at the gunman, causing the attacker to panic and to move erratically. He believes that distraction kept the shooter from targeting more people and allowed others to escape. The incident lasted roughly 15 minutes, according to Cohn. Police later said three people were killed and seven injured and identified the shooter as Chad Williams, who shot and killed himself. A former California congressman is paying his lawyer with campaign funds. Here's Jason Campadonia.
5: Eric Swalwell used about $150,000 in campaign cash for lawyer fees as potential court battles loom over sexual misconduct allegations. California ethics investigators are now poring over financial statements as he reportedly used campaign funds for other things like a chauffeur and babysitters. Swalwell dropped out of the race for governor and stepped down from his position in Congress after women came forward of sexual misconduct allegations, something he denies. I'm Jason Campadonia.
1: And Spider-Man Brand New Day scaled to the top of the weekend box office charts with a $355 million debut. I'm Mark Mayfield.
6: Skies are going to be clear tonight. Temperatures will settle close to 70 degrees. Tomorrow for Monday, expect sunshine, warmer temperatures with a high of 88. By Tuesday, with sunny skies, it'll start getting hot again with highs moving into the low 90s. And on Wednesday, sunny, hotter with a high of 95. Right now, it looks like Thursday stays the same, and we may have a slight chance of a shower or storm on Friday. From the Arkansas Now Weather Center, I'm meteorologist Laura Huckabee.

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1: Skies are going to be clear tonight. Temperatures will settle close to 70 degrees. Tomorrow for Monday, expect sunshine, warmer temperatures with a high of 88. By Tuesday, with sunny skies, it'll start getting hot again with highs moving into the low 90s. And on Wednesday, sunny, hotter with a high of 95. Right now, it looks like Thursday stays the same, and we may have a slight chance of a shower or storm on Friday. From the Arkansas Now Weather Center, I'm meteorologist Laura Huckabee.

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1: Skies are going to be clear tonight. Temperatures will settle close to 70 degrees. Tomorrow for Monday, expect sunshine, warmer temperatures with a high of 88. By Tuesday, with sunny skies, it'll start getting hot again with highs moving into the low 90s. And on Wednesday, sunny, hotter with a high of 95. Right now, it looks like Thursday stays the same, and we may have a slight chance of a shower or storm on Friday. From the Arkansas Now Weather Center, I'm meteorologist Laura Huckabee.

just late. 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

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We were cane switch raised, a dirt floor poor. 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Yeah, your uncle and I made quite a pair, flying F-15s through hostile air. 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
1: The U.S. is pausing attacks on Iran in hopes of reaching a deal with Tehran. President Trump says he agreed to a request by Iran and other Middle East countries, subject to getting a deal done that would include the reopening of the Strait of Hormuz.
2: I said, what would you rather do? Would you rather have us do this or not? And they said, we would much prefer a deal as opposed to an attack, because you don't know where these attacks lead. I mean, will they be flooded with people pouring into their country and disaster?
1: Trump spoke about things on Air Force One Sunday. In a post on Truth Social, Trump noted the deal would include the immediate, complete, and total opening of the Hormuz Strait and an end to Iran's nuclear threat. The statement came after the State Department urged Americans in the region to consider leaving or be prepared to depart on short notice, citing possible escalation in the conflict. Senator Mark Kelly is taking aim at President Trump amid the war with Iran. During an interview with CBS Face the Nation, the Arizona Democrat said that the administration is flailing and that Trump needs to figure out a way out of this. Senator Bernie Moreno says Ohio Congressman Max Miller should not serve in the House of Representatives. Details from Lisa Carton.
3: This comes following allegations of abuse made by Moreno's daughter against Miller. Police reports obtained by ABC News detail accusations of physical abuse and threats during their marriage. In a post on X, Moreno said Miller needs serious psychological help and is a danger to his daughter. Miller has denied allegations and has stated that he's staying in the race. I'm Lisa Carton.
1: And former Texas Republican Representative Kay Granger has died at the age of 83. Granger, who spent 28 years in Congress and led the House Appropriations Committee, was remembered by House Speaker Mike Johnson as a dear friend who will be greatly missed. In a post on X, Johnson noted her career, highlighting her roles as Fort Worth's first female mayor, the first Republican woman to represent Texas in the U.S. House, and the first Republican woman to chair appropriations. Reports in 2024 said Granger had been living in an assisted living facility. I'm Mark Mayfield. Senator John Kennedy says he's unsure if President Trump really believes his claim that vandals damaged the Lincoln Memorial reflecting pool. The Louisiana Republican made the statement on NBC's Meet the Press.
4: Let me start with the president. The president says it was caused by vandals. I don't know whether he really believes that, or it's part of his political messaging, or he's just thinking out loud.
1: It comes as the president appeared unhappy about the Justice Department's decision to drop charges against a former Olympian accused of damaging D.C.'s reflecting pool. In a Saturday Truth Social post, Trump wrote, "I disagree 100% with Jeanine Pirro, the U.S. District Attorney of Columbia, on the reflecting pool." The president went on to say the case was obviously vandalism and that major damage was done. An armed bystander may have saved lives by distracting a gunman who opened fire at an In-N-Out Burger on Saturday. Lane Cohn was stopped at a light outside the restaurant when he saw a man with an AR-style rifle come from the drive-thru and fire at a nearby car. Cohn said another person in the drive-thru began shooting at the gunman, causing the attacker to panic and to move erratically. He believes that distraction kept the shooter from targeting more people and allowed others to escape. The incident lasted roughly 15 minutes, according to Cohn. Police later said three people were killed and seven injured and identified the shooter as Chad Williams, who shot and killed himself. A former California congressman is paying his lawyer with campaign funds. Here's Jason Campadonia.
5: Eric Swalwell used about $150,000 in campaign cash for lawyer fees as potential court battles loom over sexual misconduct allegations. California ethics investigators are now poring over financial statements as he reportedly used campaign funds for other things like a chauffeur and babysitters. Swalwell dropped out of the race for governor and stepped down from his position in Congress after women came forward of sexual misconduct allegations, something he denies. I'm Jason Campadonia.
1: And Spider-Man Brand New Day scaled to the top of the weekend box office charts with a $355 million debut. I'm Mark Mayfield.
6: Skies are going to be clear tonight. Temperatures will settle close to 70 degrees. Tomorrow for Monday, expect sunshine, warmer temperatures with a high of 88. By Tuesday, with sunny skies, it'll start getting hot again with highs moving into the low 90s. And on Wednesday, sunny, hotter with a high of 95. Right now, it looks like Thursday stays the same, and we may have a slight chance of a shower or storm on Friday. From the Arkansas Now Weather Center, I'm meteorologist Laura Huckabee.

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And maybe we should start seeing other people. And baby, things are moving way too fast for me.

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1: Skies are going to be clear tonight. Temperatures will settle close to 70 degrees. Tomorrow for Monday, expect sunshine, warmer temperatures with a high of 88. By Tuesday, with sunny skies, it'll start getting hot again with highs moving into the low 90s. And on Wednesday, sunny, hotter with a high of 95. Right now, it looks like Thursday stays the same, and we may have a slight chance of a shower or storm on Friday. From the Arkansas Now Weather Center, I'm meteorologist Laura Huckabee.

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1: Skies are going to be clear tonight. Temperatures will settle close to 70 degrees. Tomorrow for Monday, expect sunshine, warmer temperatures with a high of 88. By Tuesday, with sunny skies, it'll start getting hot again with highs moving into the low 90s. And on Wednesday, sunny, hotter with a high of 95. Right now, it looks like Thursday stays the same, and we may have a slight chance of a shower or storm on Friday. From the Arkansas Now Weather Center, I'm meteorologist Laura Huckabee.

skies are going to be clear tonight. Temperatures will settle close to 70 degrees. Tomorrow for Monday, expect sunshine, warmer temperatures with a high of 88. By Tuesday, with sunny skies, it'll start getting hot again with highs moving into the low 90s. And on Wednesday, sunny, hotter with a high of 95. Right now, it looks like Thursday stays the same, and we may have a slight chance of a shower or storm on Friday. From the Arkansas Now Weather Center, I'm meteorologist Laura Huckabee.

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1: The U.S. is pausing attacks on Iran in hopes of reaching a deal with Tehran. President Trump says he agreed to a request by Iran and other Middle East countries, subject to getting a deal done that would include the reopening of the Strait of Hormuz.
2: I said, what would you rather do? Would you rather have us do this or not? And they said, we would much prefer a deal as opposed to an attack, because you don't know where these attacks lead. I mean, will they be flooded with people pouring into their country and disaster?
1: Trump spoke about things on Air Force One Sunday. In a post on Truth Social, Trump noted the deal would include the immediate, complete, and total opening of the Hormuz Strait and an end to Iran's nuclear threat. The statement came after the State Department urged Americans in the region to consider leaving or be prepared to depart on short notice, citing possible escalation in the conflict. Senator Mark Kelly is taking aim at President Trump amid the war with Iran. During an interview with CBS Face the Nation, the Arizona Democrat said that the administration is flailing and that Trump needs to figure out a way out of this. Senator Bernie Moreno says Ohio Congressman Max Miller should not serve in the House of Representatives. Details from Lisa Carton.
3: This comes following allegations of abuse made by Moreno's daughter against Miller. Police reports obtained by ABC News detail accusations of physical abuse and threats during their marriage. In a post on X, Moreno said Miller needs serious psychological help and is a danger to his daughter. Miller has denied allegations and has stated that he's staying in the race. I'm Lisa Carton.
1: And former Texas Republican Representative Kay Granger has died at the age of 83. Granger, who spent 28 years in Congress and led the House Appropriations Committee, was remembered by House Speaker Mike Johnson as a dear friend who will be greatly missed. In a post on X, Johnson noted her career, highlighting her roles as Fort Worth's first female mayor, the first Republican woman to represent Texas in the U.S. House, and the first Republican woman to chair appropriations. Reports in 2024 said Granger had been living in an assisted living facility. I'm Mark Mayfield. Senator John Kennedy says he's unsure if President Trump really believes his claim that vandals damaged the Lincoln Memorial reflecting pool. The Louisiana Republican made the statement on NBC's Meet the Press.
4: Let me start with the president. The president says it was caused by vandals. I don't know whether he really believes that, or it's part of his political messaging, or he's just thinking out loud.
1: It comes as the president appeared unhappy about the Justice Department's decision to drop charges against a former Olympian accused of damaging D.C.'s reflecting pool. In a Saturday Truth Social post, Trump wrote, "I disagree 100% with Jeanine Pirro, the U.S. District Attorney of Columbia, on the reflecting pool." The president went on to say the case was obviously vandalism and that major damage was done. An armed bystander may have saved lives by distracting a gunman who opened fire at an In-N-Out burger on Saturday. Lane Cohn was stopped at a light outside the restaurant when he saw a man with an AR-style rifle come from the drive-thru and fire at a nearby car. Cohn said another person in the drive-thru began shooting at the gunman, causing the attacker to panic and to move erratically. He believes that distraction kept the shooter from targeting more people and allowed others to escape. The incident lasted roughly 15 minutes, according to Cohn. Police later said three people were killed and seven injured and identified the shooter as Chad Williams, who shot and killed himself. A former California congressman is paying his lawyer with campaign funds. Here's Jason Campadonia.
5: Eric Swalwell used about $150,000 in campaign cash for lawyer fees as potential court battles loom over sexual misconduct allegations. California ethics investigators are now poring over financial statements as he reportedly used campaign funds for other things like a chauffeur and babysitters. Swalwell dropped out of the race for governor and stepped down from his position in Congress after women came forward of sexual misconduct allegations, something he denies. I'm Jason Campadonia.
1: And Spider-Man Brand New Day scaled to the top of the weekend box office charts with a $355 million debut. I'm Mark Mayfield.
6: Here is this hour's headlines from the Arkansas Now newsroom. State Representative Austin McCollum was arrested Saturday and booked into the Benton County Jail on a charge of third-degree domestic battery. House Speaker Brian Evans called on McCollum to resign and removed him from House leadership roles. Governor Sarah Huckabee Sanders and Lieutenant Governor Leslie Rutledge have also urged him to resign. Federal officials have denied requests to extend the waiver for the state's Our Home Medicaid expansion program, putting health coverage for more than 200,000 low-income Arkansans in jeopardy. State officials say they're working with the Centers for Medicare and Medicaid Services on a temporary extension to prevent disruptions in coverage while changes to the program are finalized. The Arkansas Single Parent Scholarship Fund will accept applications for fall 2026 scholarships through September 1st. Single parents pursuing college degrees or workforce training are encouraged to apply at aspsf.org. From the Arkansas Now Newsroom, I'm Kelly Conley.
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9: Good morning, everyone. 7 minutes after 5 o'clock, it is time now for some weather. Mostly sunny today with a high temperature in the upper 80s. Mostly clear tonight, upper 60s. Sunny for tomorrow with a high temperature of 90 degrees. Yesterday's high was 82, the overnight low 67. And right now the temperature is 67 degrees.
10: Old man Wrigley lived in that white house down the street where I grew up. Mama used to send me over with things. We struck a friendship up. Spent a few long summers out on his old porch swing. Said he was in the war, went in the Navy. Lost his wife, lost his baby. Broke down and asked him one time, how you keep from going crazy? He said, I'll see my wife and son in just a little while. I asked him what he meant.

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She said, "Oh, by the way, son,

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1: It's now 23 minutes after 5 o'clock. Here's a check of the weather forecast today. Mostly sunny with a high temperature of 88 degrees today. Mostly clear tonight. Tonight's all around 68 degrees. And then for tomorrow, look for a sunny day with a high temperature of 90 degrees. Yesterday's high was 82. The overnight low was 67. And right now the temperature is 67 degrees.

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Look it up. 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
1: Legislation critical to agriculture is piling up in the Senate as partisan gridlock deepens ahead of the November midterm elections. With control of Congress at stake, bipartisan cooperation is in short supply. Farm, defense, and government funding bills are all caught in the political crossfire. A narrowly passed House budget package that includes $12 billion in farm aid remains stalled in the Senate, largely because of President Trump's push to include parts of his Voter ID SAVE Act. Majority Leader John Thune.
4: Budget resolutions and reconciliation bills are very challenging. This one is no exception.
1: Democrats, meanwhile, are holding up the annual defense authorization bill, arguing the president bypassed Congress before military action in Iran, outlines Assistant Minority Leader Dick Durbin of Illinois.
5: We look at the Straits of Hormuz. Before we invaded Iran, they were open for the transport of energy, oil, and fertilizers. Now they are virtually closed because of President Trump's decision to invade Iran.
1: The White House is also pushing to attach year-round E-15 and additional farm aid to a defense supplemental package, but that measure has stalled as well, complicated by the absence of a key senator for health reasons. Meanwhile, the long-awaited farm bill is still awaiting Senate committee action, with only about a week remaining before lawmakers begin their five-week August recess. Agriculture Committee Chairman John Bozeman from Arkansas pushed back against Democrats' demands for more time for Senate to fix SNAP overpayments before being hit with penalties.
6: This is about just having some sort of leverage to make them administer these programs in an efficient way and not waste money overpaying people. So as a result of that, we put this in place, and it's created some problems.
1: Even if lawmakers leave Washington without advancing the farm bill, the pressure won't let up. When Congress returns after Labor Day, it'll have only a few weeks to avert a government shutdown before the September 30th funding deadline. Now let's take a look at the markets and how they closed last week. September corn 440 and three quarters down 5. December corn 464 down 4.5. August soybeans at 1172 down 5.25. September soybeans 1170 and three quarters down 1.5. September wheat at 639 and a quarter down 24.25. December wheat at 657 and a half down 24. October cotton at 8050 up 109. December cotton at 8179 up 112. September rice at 1396 up 19.5, with November rice at 1439.5 up 20. Moving on to livestock now, August live cattle at 231.75, up 52.5. October live cattle at 227.25, down 20. August feeder cattle at 348.02.5, up 155. September feeder cattle at 343.77.5, up 132.5. August lane hogs at 98.85, up 42.5, with October hogs at 84.85, up 150. Now a look at our regional weather forecast. Sunshine and warmer for today into the early part of the week. Expect highs to be in the low to mid-90s for today, mid to upper 90s for Tuesday, Wednesday, and Thursday, and no mention of rain in the forecast. That's your EAB Morning Farm Report, and I'm Scotty Woodson. Have a great day.
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9: It is 12 minutes until 6 a.m. Mostly sunny with a high temperature of 88 degrees today. Mostly clear tonight. Tonight's low around 68 degrees. And then tomorrow, sunny with a high temperature of 90. 82 the high yesterday, 67 the overnight low. It is 67 degrees now.

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1: Senator Mark Kelly is taking aim at President Trump amid the war with Iran. Appearing on CBS's Face the Nation, the Arizona Democrat said the administration is flailing in the war with Iran and that Trump needs to try to figure a way out of this.
2: Here's a guy who got us into this without a strategic goal, without a plan, without a timeline. He's got a Secretary of Defense that doesn't know how to manage this war.
1: His comments come after President Trump halted striking Iran, posting on True Social Saturday night that they were asked by Iran and other Middle Eastern countries to hold off on any attack. He said he agreed to do so in order to get a deal done quickly that would include, in his words, the immediate, complete, and total opening of the Strait of Hormuz. Spokane, Washington remains under a major threat from wildfires. Officials say hundreds of structures have already been reduced to ash and thousands have been ordered to evacuate the area. Three separate fires have broken out near the city, all of them still 0% contained. When the wildfires started on Saturday, winds gusting to 45 miles an hour pushed the flames fast. Embers went across the Spokane River and started fires in residential areas.
3: About 60,000 individuals were evacuated in that amount of time. I think that's extraordinary.
1: Spokane Police Chief Kevin Hall says there was a rush to get out. An armed Good Samaritan and off-duty state trooper being praised by Idaho police for quick actions during a deadly fast food restaurant shooting on Saturday. More from Mark Mayfield.
4: The bystander and the trooper both opened fire on the suspect at the In-N-Out Burger in Twin Falls, helping drive him away from the scene. That's where the shooter, ID'd as Chad Williams, used an AR-15-style rifle to kill three and wound seven before apparently turning the gun on himself.
1: I'm Michael Kastner.
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1: Former Vice President Kamala Harris thinks a bigger Supreme Court might be just what America needs. More from Rob Martier.
7: The one-time Democratic presidential nominee said,
8: "We need to revisit the point of expanding the court to 13 justices like we have 13 district courts."
7: There's just one problem. According to uscourts.gov, there are 94 district or trial courts that are called U.S. district courts. There are, in fact, 13 appellate courts that sit below the U.S. Supreme Court. She was pressed on whether she intends on running in 2028, and she said she's thinking about it. I'm Rob Martier.
1: Coming up in the business week ahead, jobs data. We'll get the job openings and labor turnover survey on Tuesday, followed by ADP's monthly hiring survey on Wednesday. The payroll processor only looks at private employers, but economists consider it a good indication of what to expect from the big headline story of the week. The monthly jobs report that's due to be released by the Labor Department on Friday. Today we celebrate a staple of summer that is a food anomaly. More from Bree Tennis.
9: Today is National Watermelon Day, celebrating the fruit that is also a vegetable because it grows from a flower and has seeds. There are more than 1,200 varieties, but 90% of those sold are now seedless. Produce experts say pick one that's heavy, that's water weight, and in watermelon picking, that's good. Also look for bee stings, that means it's sweet. And to the 13% who don't like watermelon, go ahead, pass it up. More for us.
1: Actor Vincent Pastore is dead at the age of 80. Pastore's manager announced Saturday that his body was found by friends at his home in the Bronx. Pastore was best known for his role on HBO's The Sopranos as Salvatore Bonpensiero. I'm Michael Kastner.
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11: Good morning, everyone. 7 minutes after 6 a.m. now. It is 68 degrees on this Monday. Today is August the 3rd, 2026. Several municipal races have taken shape as municipal candidates are submitting their petitions to the Cross County Clerk's Office. Deadline is noon this Wednesday. Two mayoral races have taken shape, and so far no one has filed papers to seek the mayor's job in another cross-county municipality. Right now, the Wynn mayoral race is a two-candidate race. Incumbent Jennifer Hobbs has filed for re-election. Former Wynn police officer and current Wynn school district officer DeAndre Warren has also filed to seek the Wynn mayor's position. Three people have filed candidacy in Parkin for mayor, along with incumbent Carolyn Slaughter, Sandra Lately, and Prong Shin Griffin have filed for the election. Joshua Barker has filed papers to seek the mayor's office in Hickory Ridge. Tillman Kennan has indicated that he will not seek re-election. Dennis Stevens has also indicated that he will not seek re-election as the mayor of Cherry Valley. So far, no one has submitted candidates papers for that position. Two people have filed papers for Cherry Valley City Council positions. They are Bradley Phillips for Ward 2, Position 1, and William White for Ward 2, Position 2. Former Parkin Mayor Diane Patterson will seek a position on the Parkin City Council. She has filed for the Ward 3, Position 2 seat. Jimmy Robinson Sr. has also filed for that spot. Sherry Gillian and Justin Hopkins Sr. have submitted papers for the Parkin Ward 1, Position 2 seat. And for Marshall Stewart has filed for the Ward 2, Position 2 seat. Ethel Little is seeking the city clerk's office in Parkin. Four current Wynn aldermen will seek re-election. They are Billy Fowler, Ward 1, Position 1. Lester Miller Sr., Ward 2, Position 1. Stevie Nelson, Ward 4, Position 1. And Tyler Waymire, Ward 5, Position 1. No one has filed for city clerk, city attorney, or city treasurer in Wynn yet. Again, the deadline is noon Wednesday. The municipal election will be a nonpartisan, independent election that will be held as a part of the general election on November 3rd. A brand new school year begins at Wynn this week. School begins Monday, but an open house will be held today.
12: That's kind of a drop-in, or either teachers have called and set appointments with parents, so they can come in anywhere between 1 and 7 p.m. to meet the teacher. Maybe they're dropping off their school supplies, you know, just finding out what the building's like, where they go, where the teacher's classroom is, and things like that.
11: That was Wynn School District Parent Coordinator Sherry Breckenridge. With the completion now of the district's kindergarten wing, the district will have a realignment of their schools. Kindergarten students will attend classes at the kindergarten wing. First to third graders will go to the primary school. Fourth to sixth graders will be at the Wynn Intermediate School, while seventh to ninth graders will attend Wynn Junior High School, and 10th to 12th graders will be at the temporary high school campus. It's expected to be the final school year in that temporary campus. The new Wynn High School is expected to be ready for the 2027-2028 school year. The Wynn School District will provide free breakfast to all students during the 26-27 school year when classes begin Thursday. Meals will be available to every student regardless of their free and reduced status. Families who qualify for free and reduced price meals are still reminded to complete their applications for the upcoming school year. The Cross County School District has issued a reminder to parents of high school students following the first partial week of the 2026-2027 school year. District says the best route for parents dropping off or picking up high school students is to exit the parking lot to the north behind the bus shop. The district says parents will not be able to drop off or pick up at the high school and then enter the elementary car rider line without first returning to the highway and circling around the elementary school. District says planning your route ahead of time will help keep the traffic flowing safely and efficiently. And the Cross County School District opened their classes this past Thursday. University of Arkansas, East Arkansas Community College will be hosting new student orientation for first-time incoming students next Tuesday. That's August the 11th. The orientation will be held from 9 a.m. to noon that day at the UAEACC Fine Arts Center in Forest City. Check-in will begin at 8:30 a.m. The event will allow students to meet with instructors, personnel, and learn more about college resources, programs, and services. Topics to be covered will include financial aid, advising, and how to use the My UAEACC student portal, student email, Blackboard, and other information. 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The Arkansas basketball Razorbacks, with just one returning player from last year's Sweet 16 team, have looked impressive in their two exhibition games in the Bahamas. The Hogs have two games remaining. Arkansas defeated the Bahamas national team in their first outing on Friday. That score was 106-59. They backed that up with a 98-58 win over reigning Canadian national champion Carlton on Saturday. Arkansas faces defending Colombian Professional League champion Doris DeVal today, and then will close out their Bahamas trip against Calgary tomorrow. Only Billy Richmond III returns for the Arkansas basketball team for the 2026-2027 season, which will be the third under John Calipari. It is now 14 minutes after 6 a.m.

0: Good morning, everyone. It is 14 minutes after 6 a.m., and this is a look at the weather on our morning weather report. Below normal temperatures today will return to near normal by tomorrow. Dry conditions are expected through at least Thursday afternoon. Temperatures will gradually return to the upper 80s to 90s by midweek through the end of the week. Some locations seeing heat index values approaching 105. By next weekend, a highly amplified trough, especially for August standards, is oriented from the eastern Great Lakes southwest and into western Gulf of Mexico. This feature has been responsible for the mild temperatures, cloudy skies, and light rain we've experienced over the weekend. Sunday temperatures were 10 to 15 degrees below normal across much of the Mid-South. A strong ridge will build over the plains today, shunning the trough to the east, becoming positioned over the Appalachians this afternoon. As the ridge builds in from the west, temperatures will trend closer to normal today. You can expect highs in the middle to upper 80s. By midweek, the ridge will de-amplify and transition across the Mississippi River Valley, initiating a warming trend with low to mid-90s expected from Thursday through the weekend. This pattern will suppress convection through Thursday with only marginal rain chances. South winds will remain below 5 miles an hour for most of this week. Weather forecast calls for a mostly sunny today, day to day, with a high in the upper 80s, north winds at 5 miles per hour, mostly clear with a low temperature of 68 degrees for tonight, sunny with a high temperature of 90 degrees for tomorrow. Wednesday should be sunny, 92. Thursday should be sunny, 95. Then Friday, mostly sunny. There's a slight chance, a 30% chance for rain in the afternoon on Friday, 92 for a high. 20% chance for rain Friday night, temperature in the mid-70s. Then there's a 20% chance for rain on Saturday with a high in the low 90s. A 20% chance for rain Saturday night. And a 20% chance for some rain on Sunday. Heat index creeps back up above 100 on Sunday. 82, the high yesterday, 67, the overnight low. And right now we have mostly clear skies. It's a pleasant 68 degrees presently. 16 minutes after 6 a.m. This has been our morning weather report. Today is Monday. It is August the 3rd. 2026. The markets and more local news coming up.
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2: Good morning, I'm Scotty Woodson from the EAB Ag Network with your EAB Early Morning Market Update. Let's recap the markets and how they closed last week. September corn 440 and 3 quarters down 5, with December corn 464 down 4 and a half. August soybeans at 1172 down 5 and a quarter. September soybeans 1170 and 3 quarters down 1 and a half. September wheat at 639 and a quarter down 24 and a quarter. December wheat at 657 and a half down 24. October cotton at 8050 up 109. December cotton at 8179 up 112. September rice at 1396 up 19 and a half, with November rice at 1439 and a half up 20. Moving on to livestock now, August live cattle at 231.75 up 52 and a half. October live cattle at 227.25 down 20. August feeder cattle at 348.02 and a half up 155. September feeder cattle at 343.77 and a half up 132 and a half. August lane hogs at 98.85 up 42 and a half, with October hogs at 84.85 up 150. That's your EAB Early Morning Market Update, and I'm Scotty Woodson. Have a great day.
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0: Right now, 20 minutes after 6 a.m., it's time for some more look, another look at local and regional news. Well, Arkansas has had a drop in farmland acres owned by foreign-owned entities. The U.S. Department of Agriculture's Foreign Investment Act called for a report every year on the number of acres owned by foreigners in the country, including Arkansas. However, despite a drop of some 66,000 acres, according to the report, nearly 1.5 million acres of Arkansas farmland remain under foreign ownership. Some farmland owned in the Bay Area is included in the number of former land owned by a foreign company. Syngenia Rice, based in China, was forced to sell some 160 acres by court order. That land has since been purchased by Arkansas residents. Arkansas Secretary of Agriculture Wes Ward says the U.S. maintains a positive relationship with most foreign owners and do not plan another forced sale. Farmers Market on the Move is this Saturday. This one will be a nighttime farmers market. Linda Stegall is the Cross County Extension Services 4-H coordinator.
7: We are going to have a nighttime farmers market, and that's going to be from 5, I think, to 8 p.m. Mm-hmm. And it's on Saturday. So we're gonna see how that turned out. Mm-hmm. We have had some interesting people. Well, some people call interested in coming out. Food trucks. We had one lady from West Memphis. She called and said she would be there. Now, we're not sure of the response, but what we're doing, it's called Farmers Market on the Move. So we're just going in different areas trying to see if people like it and taking the farmers market to different parts of the town.
0: The nighttime farmers market will be held on the Cross County Courthouse lawn Saturday. It'll be held from 5 p.m. to 8 p.m. The Cross County Hometown Health Coalition will hold its next monthly meeting next Tuesday, August the 11th. Meeting will begin at 11:30 a.m. at the Bill Thomas Tech Center. The guest will be Brian Shaw, CEO of Changes Behavior Health and WIN, who will discuss substance abuse, addiction, recovery, and hope. The coalition says that substance abuse and addiction impact individuals, families, workplaces, schools, health care, and communities across Arkansas. The coalition says understanding the challenges and the resources available can make a life-changing difference. The meeting is open to the public, and for questions, you can contact Cecilia Coleman, who is a Cross County Health Unit Supervisor, at 870-238-2101. Joey Aston, the director of the St. Francis Area Development Center, has once again been named to the board of directors for the Developmental Disabilities Provider Association. The Little Rock-based association represents 76 service providers and more than 14,000 Arkansans with intellectual disabilities. Aston will serve as the Region 2 representative covering Northeast Arkansas. The other Region 2 representatives are Lisa Pinkston of Network of Community Options Incorporated in Batesville and Sabrina Woodson of Focus Incorporated of Jones. Greensboro. Cross County Special Workshop has been under the umbrella of the St. Francis Area Development Center, which is based in Forest City, since 2018. The Junior Auxiliary of Cross County will hold a potential new member meet and greet on Sunday. It'll be from 2 p.m. to 4 p.m. Sunday at Camp Calvary and Wynn. Theme is Destination JA. That's designed as a relaxed, no-pressure opportunity to meet active life and associate members, hear their experiences, and learn about the impact the Junior Auxiliary has in the community and ask questions. Prospective members can complete an interest form online. A public meeting was held Saturday in Truman as hunters tried to organize opposition to proposed guidelines from the Arkansas Game and Fish Commission that would change how people hunt on parts of the St. Francis River Wildlife Management Area. The AGFC is proposing changes to permits for duck hunters. The proposed guidelines include shrinking party sizes to 4 hunters, restricting permits to 25 hunters per day, decided by lottery, and adding an application fee for all duck hunters. The Game and Fish Commission is expected to vote on the proposals at a meeting later this month. 26 after 6 a.m.
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0: 26 minutes after 6 a.m., let's check out some community announcements now. As mentioned, the Wynn School District will be holding an open house for all schools with the district today. That'll be from 1 p.m. to 7 p.m. The Wynn School year begins on Thursday this week. The Cross County Quorum Court's regular monthly meeting for August will be held next Monday, the second Monday meeting for the court. That's Monday, August 10th. That meeting will start at 6 at the Cross County Courthouse. The Wynn City Council will meet on Tuesday, August 11th, a week from tomorrow. That meeting will be at 6 at the Wynn City Hall. Hickory Ridge and Cherry Valley City Councils also meet next Tuesday. A back-to-school bingo night will be held Thursday, August 13th. It's a fundraiser for the Cross County Junior Auxiliary, and it'll begin at 6:30 p.m. Admission is $10, includes 3 bingo cards. Additional cards will be available. 2026 Miss Cross County Fair is coming up on Saturday, August 15th. At Lynn's Landing, the deadline to enter is this coming Sunday. That's when a rehearsal is scheduled. For information on that, you can contact Carrie Imboden at 870-588-2435. The Wynn and Cross County School Boards will be meeting on Monday, August 17th, 2 weeks from today. The Wynn meeting is at 6 at the Wynn Administration Building. Cross County School Board will also meet at 6 p.m., 2 weeks from today. That meeting will be held at the Cross County Administration Building on the Cross County School campus. And that will do it for the community calendar for this Monday morning, August 3rd, 2026. Arkansas News, and then today's Yon Patrol program. That's coming up.
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11: Here is this hour's headlines from the Arkansas Now newsroom. The American Red Cross says blood donations across the country have fallen to a 4-year summer low, prompting the organization to declare its second ever national blood supply crisis. To find a blood drive in the natural state, visit redcrossblood.org. A federal grand jury indicted a 52-year-old Mablevale woman on two counts of smuggling more than three dozen freshwater clams from El Salvador into the U.S. Prosecutors say she sold the clams at Central Arkansas events and through social media, despite federal restrictions on shellfish imports. She has pleaded not guilty and is scheduled to stand trial August 31st. The Arkansas Department of Transportation has launched a new podcast called On the Dot. RDOT officials say the podcast will give listeners a behind-the-scenes look at transportation projects across the state while sharing information about the agency's work and the transportation industry. From the Arkansas Now Newsroom, I'm Kelly Conley.
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14: Now, the Mid-South's longest-running talk show. 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
0: All righty. It is 29 minutes until 7 o'clock.
15: It is foggy out there, by the way.
0: Oh, it is?
15: Mm-hmm. Coming in, it was foggy in quite a few places.
0: All right. Was it supposed to be? Didn't say anything.
15: No, it didn't, but I don't know whether it's because it's a little bit cooler out there or what the deal is, but it's
0: to me, that's a good trade-off.
15: I agree. Yeah, definitely.
0: Yep. So everything all right?
15: I reckon so. It's Monday again.
0: Yeah.
15: I'm fixing to text our engineer and stress to him the issues. I know you've done it, but I'm going to try to say that it's really hard to, you know, stuff when it doesn't work right, it's kind of hard to do what we need to do.
0: Yeah. All right. All right, well, let's do this.
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0: righty, let's turn now to our weather situation. And by and large, it's going to be a pretty good week. Mostly sunny with a high temperature of 88 degrees today. Clear tonight and 68 degrees. Sunny with a high temperature of 90 degrees for tomorrow. Then Wednesday should be sunny and 92 degrees. Thursday should be sunny and 95 degrees. Friday, mostly sunny. Lower 90s, there's a 30% chance for rain on Friday. 20% chance for rain Friday night. 20% chance rain on Saturday, and 20% chances for rain Saturday night and Sunday as well. Yesterday's high was 82. The overnight low was 67. It is 68 degrees now. South winds at 4 miles per hour. Humidity is 92%. The barometer 29.92. At 26 minutes until 7 o'clock.
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0: That is Patti Page and the Tennessee Waltz.
1: I can't waltz or none of that stuff.
0: Me neither. And I can't waltz. I can't do anything.
1: I mean, didn't you take dance lessons?
0: Yeah, but that was back when I could dance.
1: Yeah. I think, didn't y'all learn the two-step or something?
0: Yeah, we four of us. Mm-hmm. No, six of us, three couples. Back in the late 70s.
1: Like line dancing.
0: Yeah.
1: Well, folks, it's going to be one of those Laura Lee's counseling sessions. So sit down, grab your coffee, lean back in your chair, and get ready. Do y'all know how discouraging it is and how hurtful it is when you put something out on Facebook and nobody replies?
0: Oh. Has that happened?
1: So today, I feel like a nothing and a nobody and worthless, not worth 2 cents, okay? My question was... And someone said it sounded like I was being sarcastic, but I wasn't. My question was, who puts headliners in cars? Okay. I mean, literally, who puts headliners in cars? I wasn't trying to say, who puts headliners in cars? It wasn't that kind of question. It was like, who does that?
0: Okay.
1: And the only one that answered me was David Owens. And he said, I don't know about that, but I do headlines in the newspaper. So thank you, David, for replying. Yeah. Means a lot. But everybody else just totally ignored me. So I guess, and then I... being the smart aleck that I am, put back, well, great, now I know what new business to open, because evidently there isn't anyone out there that does headliners. So it's not that I'm scolding anybody, it's just y'all hurt my feelings. And you don't really think that matters either, but I'm just saying, when you get in a vehicle, y'all, and the headliner's down in front of your field of vision where you can't see where to drive,
0: yeah.
1: I think you need a new headliner. And so I've stuck tacks up in the top of it, and then it's just really not very pretty that way, even though it had butterflies on them, but the butterflies got too hot and fell in my seat. So now I got a bunch of dead butterflies.
0: You know, I don't know if anybody does that.
1: Me either. Not anymore.
0: And I don't have one, and I haven't had it. It's been probably 20 years, but I did have a problem with a vehicle.
1: Yeah. I mean, the vehicle is 22 years old, okay? So naturally, the headliners are going to fall because it gets really, really hot in there. Mm-hmm. If you don't use those windshield guards, a lot of times it will go ahead and just really get a whole lot hotter and it'll mess up your dash.
0: That's your big gray one.
1: Yeah, the old 2004
0: The
1: Tahoe.
0: Yeah.
1: So, I mean, like I said, I've got it, you know, up there with tax and things, but I was just kind of curious. So if that's actually a lost art and you'd be interested in opening a business to do that, I'm throwing that out there for you. Because I'll come your way.
0: I'll be quite honest. I don't. Do they still have that in the newer cars?
1: That's a good question.
0: Because I don't. You know, of course, you know, you don't pay attention to stuff.
1: You don't
0: like
1: look
0: that.
1: Up at the ceiling,
0: yeah,
1: no.
0: Yeah.
1: No, you don't.
0: Yeah.
1: But yeah, that's a very, very good question because you hardly ever hear of people needing headliners,
0: right.
1: Could be why it's a lost art.
0: Yeah, yeah.
1: People just don't need them anymore,
0: right.
1: So.
0: Yeah, I have to. Come over here and run a board. I won't go out and look at my truck.
1: Yeah, now you want to know.
0: You got me curious.
1: Want to know. But yeah, the older ones, I know they did. And Jimmy Weaver, God rest his soul, before he passed away.
0: Yeah, he would.
1: That was his specialty.
0: Yeah.
1: So,
0: he was good.
1: He really did a great job.
0: Yeah.
1: He really, really did.
0: Yeah.
1: So, I guess he didn't pass that along to anybody before he left us.
0: Yeah. Old Jimmy's been gone for a while.
1: He has for quite some time. Yeah. He passed away after Becky did. And of course, I worked with Becky for years and years and years at the bank. And it's just a sweet, sweet, sweet lady.
0: Yeah. Well, both of them.
1: Mm-hmm.
0: Both of them.
1: Good people.
0: Yeah. Yeah. I wonder how many people looked up at their roof when you said
1: they may have. Do I need a headliner?
0: David West going to call you and say, there's been a rash of wrecks.
1: Yeah, people looking up into the top of their vehicles.
0: Yeah.
1: Well, I don't think my new one will need it because it seems like it's mostly just a sunroof and a moonroof and a roof. Mm-hmm. I mean, I don't even know. I haven't paid attention to it yet.
0: Yeah.
1: Boy, I'm leaving the shade over across that roof, though, that sunroof or whatever, because that sun does beam through there.
0: Yeah.
1: It's amazing.
0: Yeah. Yeah. So how'd your weekend?
1: It's all right. Yours?
0: We got our pets in, so we're
1: good. And they're getting, you know.
0: Well.
1: Not so much, huh?
0: The cats are hunkered down somewhere.
1: Oh yeah, totally out of their environment.
0: Yeah.
1: That's
0: yeah.
1: You know, how long have they been in their other place? Years and years and years.
0: All their life.
1: Yeah, exactly.
0: Yeah.
1: So that'd be different.
0: Yeah. Yeah.
1: You know.
0: Yeah, we got them in the pet room, and they're all hid out.
1: Mm-hmm. Yeah. But now Memphis, he's doing better with it.
0: Memphis is doing better with
1: it. Okay.
0: Yeah. Okay. He's getting to where he enjoys in his back

0: yard.
1: Good.
0: Yeah.
1: Good, good, good. Yeah, and he's got lots to bark at.
0: Mm-hmm. Yeah. Yeah, and you know, I thought he would, might be a little bit scared of all the noises because he didn't have it over there, but, mm-hmm. but he was fine.
1: Hmm.
0: Melissa says, because you're right there. He's my boy. He hangs.
1: Yeah, he likes to make sure you're still out there. Yeah. Yeah.
0: He hangs.
1: And I noticed yesterday driving around through the neighborhood checking stuff out that the guys are working on Sunday.
0: Yeah, they are.
1: That's amazing.
0: Yep. Yep. Mm-mm. Especially over at the football field. They got to get that done.
1: Yeah, they do. Definitely.
0: Yep.
1: That's right around the corner.
0: Well, that's less than a month away.
1: I was watching a video the other day. There was some football field, Linda, where a dust devil tore up. It was in Hot Springs, tore up part of their turf. The dust devil was going around so hard that it pulled up some of the turf.
0: Are you serious?
1: Yeah, because some of those look like they have the strength of a tornado. I'm sure they don't, yeah. but it sure tore up the turf.
0: Wow.
1: Mm-hmm.
0: Never heard of that.
1: Mm-mm. They had it on, because like our preacher said yesterday, there's cameras everywhere.
0: Yep.
1: So they had a camera video on that.
0: Yep. Try it, though. There are cameras everywhere.
1: There's cameras everywhere.
0: Yeah.
1: And he said, if you knew what this phone actually knew about you, you'd throw it in the creek.
0: Yeah.
1: He's right about that, too.
0: Yeah.
1: So.
0: Yeah. I got to hear him twice yesterday.
1: Yeah, you did.
0: Yeah.
1: Good deal.
0: Yeah.
1: Good
0: yeah.
1: deal.
0: Yeah.
1: But you were learning a new skill.
0: Yeah. You know, I looked up there one Sunday, and it was David and Josh.
1: Mm-hmm.
0: And then I looked up there the next Sunday, and it was David and Josh, and I'm going, they're down to two people.
1: Mm-hmm.
0: Because Roy can't make it because of his family.
1: Yeah.
0: So I thought, you know what? I might as well do that.
1: Well, you're already technically leaned that way. You run this one every morning.
0: Yeah, but this is...
1: Is it different?
0: Well, it's different because it's new.
1: Yeah.
0: It's different because it's different.
1: Yeah, that's, I get it.
0: Yeah, yeah, yeah.
1: Yeah.
0: A lot more, I'm used to CDs, cassettes, records, and now it's download and
1: all
0: this kind of stuff.
1: Okay.
0: YouTube and stuff like that.
1: Oh, so, okay.
0: So I got to figure out.
1: You'll get your chicken talk done soon, won't you?
0: Yeah, I got a wedding that somebody wants me to run the sound for this weekend, so I got to get ready for that.
1: That'll be good.
0: Yeah, I guess. I guess.
1: Just don't play Kung Fu fighting and you'll be fine.
0: Everybody's saying, yeah, well, Lindell's got this. Well, I'm not so sure Lindell's got this. You know?
1: I know.
0: Yeah.
1: I know.
0: That's like when I started doing the rodeo. They said, Lindell's doing a rodeo. Like, look, I don't know anything about rodeos.
1: Mm-hmm. Well, it's no joke. I didn't lie to you. You know, I told you I was going to use the weekend to clean a vehicle, and Tucker and I met up at 6 o'clock Saturday morning and started cleaning.
0: Yeah.
1: And he was such a huge, huge help. We cleaned to probably almost 10.
0: Ooh.
1: And, you know, got quite a bit done, but I will say that bless his heart, he looked over it, and one time he said, isn't it a little early to be sitting down taking a break?
0: Oh, yeah.
1: And I said, no, babe, I'm almost, you're almost 70. Yeah. He said, sit down. But he's detailed cars before,
0: uh-huh.
1: so he knew all the little tricks and had all the little brushes
0: mm-hmm.
1: and all the little stuff that you needed, and just really did an excellent job and taught me how to do a lot of shortcuts. So
0: he needs to do that.
1: Yeah, he came in handy.
0: Might make him some money.
1: Mm-hmm.
0: All right, it's 15 minutes until 7.
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0: 15 minutes until 7 on the school lunch menus. Of course, WIN begins on Monday. They're open houses today, by the way, all their schools. So we'll have WIN school lunch menus beginning Thursday, first day of school. We do have Cross Counties. They opened last Thursday. And pre-K breakfast on today, Monday, August 3rd. 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
2: 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Congratulations and continued success from ECS House Industries in Cherry Valley.

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0: All righty. That is the late, great Jim Reeves. And, in the garden.
1: The average American spends $397 on summer activities every weekend. Here's how it breaks down. $61 for dining out, $60 for hosting gatherings or bringing stuff to someone else's gathering, $59 for attending celebrations and gifts, $57 for entertainment, $55 for outdoor activities, $54 for self-care and wellness, and $51 for transportation. I got a feeling it takes more than $51 now to fill up my tank, so I would say that's a whole lot lighter. The report says there's a trend to spend more face-to-face time with friends and family rather than online, and that's a good thing.
0: Yeah.
1: So.
0: Yeah. Costs a lot to do things, doesn't it?
1: Mm-hmm. It does these days.
0: Yeah. It's 9 minutes until 7 in the On Patrol program. Still watching a lot of baseball. You know I'm not getting baseball. Do you know that?
1: You're not getting any?
0: Well, I'm getting some, but it ain't the Cardinals.
1: I was talking to my cousin yesterday. She's from around St. Louis, and we both made the comment. I said, well, they're going downhill, aren't you? She said, Lordy, they haven't been good in the last 2 years.
0: Yeah, they had. They had. So I'm really not too concerned about not getting them.
1: Yeah, because I don't think... What did I watch? I watched the Little League Girls Softball Series, mm-hmm. and it was Japan and New Jersey, and Japan won. Mm-hmm. That's the only one that I've got to watch so far. And I'm thinking maybe the Little League Boys Series, World Series, starts today.
0: Oh, that's fun. I like to watch
1: that. That'll be really good. Yeah. So looking forward to that. And then I think I watched the Yankees last night.
0: And the Red Sox played last time.
1: But the big thing they talk about all the time now is the trades.
0: Yeah, that's trading deadline.
1: Anticipating the trades.
0: Yeah, again, I'm a Cardinal fan, and if they're projecting Newt Barr to get traded and one of the pitchers, the redheaded one, Dustin May.
1: Okay. Yeah. I guess Ohtani will stay where he is.
0: Oh, yeah. Who would want to pick up that contract?
1: Yeah, that's what I'm thinking.
0: Yeah.
1: So.
0: Yeah, yeah. So that's good. He's going, because nobody's going to want to pick up his contract.
1: Mm-mm. Of course, I think Aaron Judge is still out hurt. So I'm sure that won't have anything to do with him being traded, but.
0: Oh, I don't think they'll trade him either.
1: Probably not.
0: No. Because, again, you know, who's going to want to pick up his contract?
1: Mm-hmm.
0: Yeah. Yeah.
1: You know, grab this call.
0: Let's do.
1: Good morning. You're live on Yawn Patrol.
2: Good morning. I would like to know where all these average Americans work if they spend $400 a weekend on entertainment.
1: Yeah, that's a good question. It's not in radio.
2: Have a good day.
0: $400 a month?
1: A weekend.
0: A weekend?
1: Yeah, a weekend.
0: But you know, you think about it. If you travel somewhere with the gas,
1: mm-hmm.
0: if you eat out a lot,
1: mm-hmm.
0: and then if you do the music parts and stuff like that, it won't take
1: what
0: much.
1: Is it? Sometimes it's $100-something to get into amusement parks.
0: Yeah. So you're looking one weekend. Yeah, you could do that pretty easy.
1: When you stop and think about it. But like Gerald's saying, who has that kind of money to spend? I don't. I definitely don't.
0: Yeah.
1: No way I could.
0: Yeah.
1: That's why I stay home on weekends.
0: The problem I have, Laura, and I'm sure you do too, when you go on vacation,
1: mm-hmm.
0: you don't really pay attention to the money.
1: Well, you don't because you're just wanting to have a good time and you've waited. And a lot of people go ahead and save ahead of time for that.
0: Yeah, that's what we tried to do.
1: Yeah. But, I mean, I just don't go.
0: No, we haven't been in a while. And the furthest trip we've been, and it's been 3 years, is to Gatlinburg. And the rest of it has been like Hot Springs and Mountain View.
1: Mm-hmm.
0: It's day trips.
1: There's plenty of stuff to do closer to home.
0: Oh, yeah. Yeah.
1: You know, there's going to be a lot of stuff happening this weekend, this coming weekend. I mean, there's always something to do. And, of course, my grandson just got back from Navarre Beach, and he had a ball and had a lot of fun. And, you know, I mean, it brought back some absolutely gorgeous shells, and I'm a big shell collector. But, you know, I don't know. They planned ahead and stayed in a place. He said mostly that he said we cooked in the place we were. He said Mama fixed breakfast and we'd come there, for, you know, usually back from the beach for lunch. And if you plan ahead like that, it can be a lot less expensive.
0: Yeah, it can be. I'm sure.
1: Yeah.
0: You don't have to eat the most expensive restaurants.
1: You don't. Mm-mm.
0: All right. Bill Dugan has this for us.
3: Hey, everyone. With us on the phone is Wade Stevens of City Auto and Farm Supply, right smack dab in the middle of Hickory Ridge, Arkansas. Good morning, Wade.
4: Hey, Bill. Good morning. Thanks for having me. Hey, listen, we've got a pretty good selection, you know, even though we are in a smaller building, a smaller footprint, but we still have a pretty good full line of hardware, plumbing, electrical. You know, we've got a pretty good bolt and fastener assortment. And we do have a lot of customers that will call and say, hey, I know you don't carry this anymore, or I know you don't have this anymore, but hey, we still have that nationwide network that we used to talk about before. We've still got that network of suppliers and warehouses, and we can get that stuff pretty quick, even if it's something that we don't currently have in stock. It's still something that we can reach out there and get. We lost our business for a few months, but we certainly didn't lose those relationships with those suppliers.
3: I know I've been in the store before, and people have come in, and they have special ordered parts. You have found them. You've got this network of warehouses. You've got connections all over the country, and you've ordered a part the day before and gotten it the next day.
4: Absolutely. And don't forget, you know, one of the big parts of what we do is hydraulic hoses. And we have just as big, maybe even bigger assortment of hydraulic fittings. And we can just about make any hydraulic hose that the farmer needs.
3: Last time I was visiting with you, you were having a hydraulic hose made right there on the spot. 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
4: Yeah, we're pretty busy doing that, especially this time of year. But like I said, as far as what we had before compared to what we have now, that part of our business, we're not missing anything.
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0: It is 2 minutes until 7 o'clock on the Yacht Patrol program. Monday. Today is the third day of August, 2026. Boy, those 3 years went by in a hurry.
1: I'm telling you. If you turn around, you can see it's foggy.
0: Yeah, it is a little bit.
1: Mm-hmm. Don't forget about the Jody Lawson Memorial Scholarship Fundraiser. It's going to be held. It's a ways away, but still, September 26th, be held at the Bill Thomas Tech Center beginning at 4:30 p.m. Yep.
0: And remember, next Monday is the first second Monday of the month meeting for the Cross County Quorum Court.
1: I forgot about that. Yep. That'll be something different, won't it?
0: Yeah, they'll meet next Monday instead of the third Monday of the month.
1: Okay.
0: Yep. So, Linda will be out here next Tuesday. Sure will.
1: And I'm excited about the farmer's market on the move for Saturday.
0: Yeah, that's going to be Saturday night.
1: Mm-hmm.
0: Yeah.
1: It's a nighttime farmer's market held from 6 to 8 on the lawn of the Cross County Courthouse.
0: Yeah. Yeah.
1: That'll be very, very different and fun.
0: Yep. That's a pretty good deal.
1: Mm-hmm.
0: Yep. Well, minute now before 7 o'clock on the Yacht Patrol program. Monday are always so tough.
1: Mondays are hard, especially if you've had a really super busy weekend. Because, you know, if people think that people rest on the weekend, a lot of times they do not. That's when they get the things down they put off all week.
0: Yeah.
1: It's kind of like what Buddy Ebsen said yesterday when I was watching Andy Griffith's show. He said, "Ain't nothing worth doing if it can't wait till tomorrow."
0: Buddy Ebsen was on the Andy Griffith
1: show? Yes, he was.
0: Well,
1: he was playing a bum.
0: Oh.
1: A hobo.
0: Yeah.
1: And he was teaching Opie all kinds of bad stuff. He said, "Opie, why don't you clean your room?" He said, "Dad, Paul, there ain't nothing worth doing if it can't wait till tomorrow." I like that.
0: I do, too.
1: That's very, very good. Yeah. Good thinking.
0: Yeah, Jed Clapper said that.
1: Mm-hmm.
0: Yeah.
1: He sure did.
0: Yeah. Yeah.
1: Yeah.
0: Was that before? That would be before.
1: I think it was before he was Jed Clapper.
0: Yeah, me, too.
1: He looked at this. He had almost the same clothes on that he wore as Jed Clapper, but I think it was.
0: Yeah. All right, it is 7 o'clock, and we'll be right back.
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3: President Trump says another round of talks with Iran will start today, even as Iran denies such a meeting is taking place. It all comes after Trump halted new airstrikes on Iran over the weekend, citing fresh talks set for today. Police in Idaho believed armed bystanders kept a mass shooting from being an even bigger tragedy. More from Rory O'Neill.
4: The shooting spree at an In-N-Out Burger in Twin Falls could have been much worse if an armed Good Samaritan and an off-duty state trooper didn't intervene. That's the opinion of the local police chief, who says the bystanders opened fire on the shooter, helping to drive him away from the scene. The 24-year-old gunman used an assault-style weapon to kill 3 people and injure 7 more before taking his own life. I'm Rory O'Neill.
3: Cuba is again in total darkness following a complete collapse of its national power grid. The latest from Natalie Rodriguez.
5: The state-run electric union reports a total system failure, cutting off power to 10 million people. The nationwide blackout comes just 24 hours after a massive regional outage first crippled the western provinces, including the capital of Havana and Matanzas. Officials say the failure has now cascaded across the island, knocking out electricity to other major cities like Santa Clara and Santiago de Cuba. Severely aging infrastructure and critical fuel shortages are being blamed, with no word yet when the lights will turn back on. Natalie Rodriguez, Miami.
3: Spokane, Washington remains under serious threat from massive wildfires. Mayor Lisa Brown says hundreds of homes have been destroyed and there's still the possibility lives may have been lost.
6: To the people who are suffering right now in our region from either loss or uncertainty, everyone here, our hearts go out to you. We are here for you for the long term.
3: I'm Michael Kastner.
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3: There are flooding concerns throughout the New York City area this morning. The latest from Scott Pringle.
9: We already had problems on the roadways just before sunrise with reports of flooding impacting the streets in Montclair, Patterson, and on Route 208 in northern New Jersey. Forecasters say bands of heavy rain are moving through at times throughout the day, bringing 2 to 3 inches of rain per hour in some spots. Yocarina Medina is with the New York City Office of Emergency Management.
10: You live in a basement apartment, or you know someone that lives in a basement apartment, constantly get flooded. So New York occurs, you have to get ready for this rain.
9: The office sent out a notice urging residents in flood-prone spots to move to higher ground during periods of heavy rain and to sign up for basement flooding alerts.
3: New car prices are causing buyers to go deeper into debt to finance purchases. Data from Edmunds shows almost 30% of new car buyers are still paying off loans for their trade-ins. Edmunds says the average amount of remaining balances on cars traded in the second quarter of 2026 was nearly $7,000. Police in Arizona have released the contents of 2 ransom notes sent by someone who claimed to be Nancy Guthrie's kidnapper. More from Lisa Taylor.
11: The first note was sent the day after the mother of Today host Savannah Guthrie went missing, asking for millions of dollars in Bitcoin to have her return safe. The second note was sent 2 days later. Liz Kreutz has more.
12: It says, "We did not fully grasp the seriousness of her physical condition. We never intended to hurt her. That was not our intention. She perished shortly after she was taken. We believe it was heart-related. She is buried in nature now. Nothing you could have done could have changed the outcome. We want your family to know this and hope you all can find peace."
11: The Pima County Sheriff's Office is still investigating. Saturday marks 6 months since Guthrie disappeared.
3: Phil Collins says he nearly died in 2024 after a relapse with alcohol led to multiple organ failure. The music legend revealed in an interview that he was hospitalized after his kidneys began failing. I'm Michael Kastner.
0: All right, it is time for some news now.
1: A man wanted in connection with a murder in Nashville, Tennessee, has been arrested in Crittenden County. 30-year-old Lamarcus Ross of Nashville faces murder charges in Nashville and charges in Arkansas after a high-speed chase led to his arrest late last week. First Judicial District Court Judge David Bowling set a $2 million bond for Ross Friday in Crittenden County. Tennessee court records show Ross was wanted on 2 counts of first-degree murder and other charges. He was wanted in connection with the March 2024 shooting of 2 teenagers in the Hermitage area. Just east of Nashville, he is now in the Crittenden County Detention Center and could be extradited to Nashville to answer the charges there.
0: Another arrest has been made in the shooting last weekend in Osceola that killed a 14-year-old. Osceola police say a 14-year-old was taken into custody Saturday in connection with the shooting. LaToya Collins was arrested and charged with 6 counts of endangering the welfare of a child and 1 count of trafficking in fentanyl last week. Osceola police were sent to a home on Cecilia Avenue at about 11 p.m. a week ago last night. Officers found a 14-year-old male suffering from a gunshot wound. Teenager was pronounced dead at the scene. Osceola Police Chief William Skaggs says the investigation determined that the shooting was an act of negligence.
1: The Jonesboro City Council will consider a contract to widen Caraway Road south of Interstate 555 when they meet tomorrow. A Poplar Bluff, Missouri construction company was a low bidder in the contract at just over $5 million. The project will widen one section of Caraway Road to 5 lanes and another section to 3 lanes. A 10-foot wide pedestrian and bicycle lane will be added on the west side of the road. The Jonesboro City Council will meet at 5:30 at the Jonesboro Municipal Building on Tuesday.
0: An Arkansas state representative was arrested in Benton County Saturday on charges of third-degree battery. Austin McCollum is serving his 4th term in the Arkansas House of Representatives. He represents House District 8, which includes parts of Benton County in northwest Arkansas. He is a candidate for a circuit court judgeship in northwest Arkansas in the November general election. Calls for McCollum to resign from his House seat have come from Arkansas Speaker of the House Brian Evans and from Arkansas Governor Sarah Sanders. The weather?
1: Mostly sunny today. After this fog clears out, highs in the upper 80s, north winds around 5. Tonight mostly clear, lows in the upper 60s. East winds around 5, becoming light and variable. Tuesday sunny, highs around 90, light and variable winds becoming northeast around 5 this afternoon. Tuesday night, clear, lows in the upper 60s, east winds around 5. Wednesday sunny, highs in the lower 90s, light and variable winds becoming southeast around 5. Wednesday night, mostly clear, lows in the lower 70s. Thursday, mostly sunny, highs in the mid-90s. Thursday night, cloudy, lows in the mid-70s. Friday, mostly sunny, slight chance of showers and thunderstorms, then a chance of showers and thunderstorms that evening. Highs in the lower 90s, chance of rain, 30%.
0: All righty, yesterday's high was 82, the overnight low was 67. We do have some fog in the area at 69 degrees. South winds at 4 miles per hour. The humidity is 91%. And the barometer, 29.93.
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0: I would think, yeah, I thought the law and the law won. 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
1: I think so, too.
0: Yeah.
1: Definitely, for sure.
0: Yeah.
1: All right. 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
0: All righty. In 1970, Laura, Dolly, and Porter released Once More, the fifth collaboration.
1: Okay.
0: And on that, then it was an album.
1: Hmm.
0: Whatever that is.
1: Mm-hmm.
0: This song was on there.
1: Okay.

0: All right. How would you define an old-time preacher man? Pretty good question, isn't it?
1: It is a good question. I'm not sure.
0: Well, I remember when I was young, and I can't think of the guy's name. His name was Sam something, and he was an evangelist. Mm-hmm. And he'd go to our church. Then I was so young that the church that we had wooden pews and attic fans. I mean, not attic fans, but ceiling fans.
1: Yeah.
0: You know, I had about 8 of them.
1: Mm-hmm. Had to have that. Yeah. There wasn't no air conditioner.
0: And we'd have a revival, and he would come, and he was an old-time preacher man.
1: Oh.
0: It was fire and brimstone.
1: That's exactly what we're, that's it.
0: Yeah.
1: It's a lot of hollering and pounding the podium. Oh, and some of them run back and forth and run around the congregation.
0: That was him.
1: Yeah.
0: And then you didn't have sound system, so you had to
1: do some yelling.
0: Yeah. And he walked up and down the aisle. Mm-hmm. Scared this old little boy.
1: Got your attention. I bet you didn't fall asleep during that service.
0: Yeah.
1: For sure not.
0: And that was every day of the week. We'd have revival. We used to.
1: Isn't it the most awful, y'all? Y'all gotta know where I'm coming from. When you're in church and you're so tired, and you know the preacher's every once in a while glancing your way, and you want to go to sleep so bad. You know, you just can't hardly help it.
0: Yeah.
1: And I've noticed that a lot of the people my age, sometimes we do nod off. And it's nothing personal to the preacher.
0: No.
1: It's not. It's just we're a little bit tired. And I've got to find whatever Bible version our preacher's preaching out of, because mine ain't the same, and I can't hardly follow along. Because I think, I don't know how many versions there are of the Bible now.
0: Oh, my gosh. I don't know.
1: Many, y'all.
0: I don't know.
1: And they just maybe tweak a little word or two, but then I lose my place. So.
0: Yeah. And, you know, of course, everybody knows that King James Version's the
1: original. Mm-hmm. A lot of people will not, you know, they won't let you preach a thing but from the King James Version.
0: But, you know, that's not any different than the New International. It's a version of the Bible.
1: It's been transcribed by
0: somebody.
1: Mm-hmm.
0: Yeah.
1: Had to be.
0: Yeah. I mean, the original Bible was what? Hebrew?
1: I believe so.
0: Had to be.
1: Uh-huh.
0: Yeah. Anyway, how did we get off on that?
1: I'm not sure.
0: All the songs.
1: Yeah, we can always talk about the Bible.
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0: life. 20 minutes after 7 o'clock. You'd think the NBA would was around forever, wouldn't you?
1: Mm-hmm.
0: 1949.
1: Wow. I thought.
0: Yeah. The National Basketball Association of America.
1: Mm-hmm.
0: And the National Basketball League finalized the merger that would create the National Basketball Association in 1949.
1: Okay.
0: On this date.
1: Wow.
0: Yeah, and LeBron James threw out the first pitch, so to speak.
1: No, huh. Their first pitch. Tonight's going to be a fun night again, y'all, at the library. They're going to hold their monthly adult craft night, and it's going to be starting at 6, and we're going to get to make mosaic picture frames. Those things are beautiful. Yeah. The event is free. All materials are provided, y'all.
0: Really?
1: It's free. The Cross County Library is located in downtown Wynn. So.
0: Yep, I got to show up.
1: That's all. And,
0: that's
1: I mean,
0: it.
1: You, y'all, picture frames are also becoming where they're just not as personal. If you make a mosaic frame, I did an actual coloring, a glass coloring kind of water paint thing for my mom for Christmas one year before she passed away. And that's something else. You know what's sad?
0: What?
1: When you lose a parent and you go back and you gather stuff and you have to bring home everything you ever gave them.
0: Yeah.
1: I'm like, I'll take that. I gave it to her.
0: Yeah.
1: That's sad, too. But anyway, I brought that home. And, y'all, well, the funny thing is, it was clear, but I used, like, water paints on it. And after all the years that Mom had had it, when I brought it home, it was clear again. The paint had evaporated. I did not know what I was doing.
0: Yeah, I've got three things that I made during vacation Bible school woodworking in my house that was at Mom's.
1: Yeah, and then it's also kind of not so funny when you go and you help your mother-in-law her stuff clean out, and everything you ever got her's in the back of the hall closet. I knew she didn't like me, but good grief.
0: Yeah. Yeah.
1: I knitted her some scarves and stuff, and I don't guess she really needed them. I don't know what the deal was. But, I mean, that's a tough thing, too, y'all. And, of course, my grandson told me this weekend, he said, Mops, he said, when something happens to you, he said, you know, it's going to be my job to go through all this stuff. And I said, I know, baby. And I said, if you will, baby, just, I said, if nothing else, just keep a couple of things that remind you of me.
0: Mm-hmm.
1: And he said, oh, I won't throw anything that might get to be worth money when I get older that I can sell.
0: Oh,
1: I said, well, you won't find anything, but good luck.
0: That's funny.
1: I'm telling you.
0: The dilemma I'm facing.
1: Yeah.
0: Is my mother made quilts.
1: Oh, yes, those are gorgeous.
0: And she made quilts for about every occasion, you know, wedding, you know, high school. And
1: yep.
0: Just, I bet I got 6 of her quilts.
1: Yes.
0: They last forever.
1: Mm-hmm.
0: What do we do with them?
1: I know. Exactly.
0: You know, what do we do with them when we're gone? You know?
1: I do know.
0: And there are some quilts, really, there's some quilts that she's made that we had even taken out of the closet.
1: Wow. Yeah. The only time you kind of use those is when you've lost electricity.
0: Yeah.
1: And you need extra covers and you pull them out.
0: Yeah.
1: But yeah, quilts do last forever. And those things are not easy to put together.
0: No, they're not. And, you know, my thinking is, why do we have them in closets? We need to be using them because, well, you know, that's what they were made for.
1: Mm-hmm. And you can use them for a bedspread.
0: Yeah.
1: You know, you don't have to be just to cover up with.
0: Yeah. But that's what I remember even as a boy. You know, I was able, not a boy, but I was able to drive.
1: Yeah.
0: And that's one of the things that, especially when Mama got older and couldn't drive, and I'd go home, she would take, you know, the quilt things to a quilter to, you know.
1: She did the quilt blocks.
0: Yeah, the quilt blocks.
1: Mm-hmm.
0: To a place outside of Stanford, there, mm-hmm. west of Paracourt.
1: Yeah.
0: And the lady would do that, and mm-hmm. we'd go pick it up.
1: Yeah, I've got some of my mom's too, and there's a quilt rack that you can put just out to put it out there for people to, you know, display.
0: Yep. Melissa's got a couple of
1: those. And those things are not, those quilts are not cheap when you try to go buy one.
0: No, they're not.
1: You know, like $150, $200.
0: Yeah, we were in the Hot Springs one time, and there was a quilt store there, and let's just go in there and look around. And they wasn't cheap.
1: Mm-mm. I know there's different themes for a lot of quilts. There's like, I think there's like a wedding ring quilt.
0: Yeah, we got one.
1: Yeah, all those different ones, and they're just beautiful.
0: this is worn out now, but Mom made a quilt when I graduated high school. Of course, that was 50-something years ago, so obviously this quilt's long gone.
1: Yeah.
0: But it was red and white because that was Paragould's colors.
1: Oh.
0: And in the block, she had taken and done a block and put everybody's name that I graduated in within that block, red and white blocks. And I graduated with 130.
1: Lindell, that is special.
0: How much work was that?
1: A lot. My mom crocheted, and every kid, grandkid she had was a Wingella jacket, and the ones that lived here exactly. She's got some in Jonesboro too, but they were. She made us a blue and gold.
0: Oh yeah.
1: Afghan.
0: Yeah.
1: That she crocheted.
0: Yeah.
1: So we'd have that. Yeah. So yeah. And I am not getting rid of anything that she ever gave me.
0: No, no.
1: I don't care if I don't have room to live there. It's staying.
0: I use that red and white Paragould quilt to be, you know, bedding.
1: Uh huh.
0: And it wore out. And I wish I just, well, you know, that's why they're in the closet now, because you don't want to, you don't want to wear out.
1: But don't you wish you just kept a little scrap of it?
0: Yeah.
1: You know,
0: yeah.
1: One of the best, most precious Christmas present I've ever gotten, my sister, after my mama passed away, had me a pillow made out of one of mama's shirts.
0: Oh, yeah.
1: And I mean, it just, you know, I mean, I still look at it and tear up.
0: That's like Melissa, you know, with his house.
1: Mm-hmm.
0: She's so creative. So creative. Mm-hmm. She's got some of her dad's old blue jeans that he worked out in the farm on.
1: Mm-hmm.
0: And she wants, we got, you know, of course we got a countertop with the stools. She wants to take those blue jeans and make that the cushion cover.
1: You could do it.
0: On them stools.
1: Yeah.
0: Out of her dad's blue jeans.
1: Yeah, and here's something I saw the other day. You know, I'm a huge fan of Antique Roadshow. These people were redoing this house, and it was in an area where there were coal miners. Mm-hmm. Well, up in the ceiling, a pair of coal miner pants fell out. And I don't know. They were using them for insulation in the ceiling. They weren't even Levi's, but they were stuff wore by a coal miner, like, in the early days. They were worth $6,000.
0: Oh, my gosh, really?
1: For a pair of jeans. Kid you not. Well, yeah, so I
0: was almost perfect. You know what problem we had after we moved? Mm-mm. Okay, so we moved our washer and dryer last week into the new house.
1: Yeah.
0: So I go to the old house, and there's that dryer vent.
1: Oh.
0: Uncovered.
1: Oh.
0: Wide open.
1: Yeah.
0: And you go outside, and the dryer vent's on the ground outside with, you know, it'd blow out, and I'm thinking, we got to get that covered.
1: I think so.
0: So that is a perfect thing for a snake.
1: Uh-huh. Let me tell you what I saw run across my steps yesterday. A humongous lizard.
0: Ooh.
1: And if you think they can't crawl in those, they definitely can.
0: Yeah.
1: He was beautiful. He had a long blue tail. He was gorgeous. But, I mean, I thought, oh, where did you come from?
0: Yeah.
1: Those things crawl. So, and, yeah, snakes love to come in places like that.
0: Oh, gosh, yeah. That's the first thing I thought. And I even thought, you know, that hole might be big enough that the cat go get out.
1: I hadn't thought about that. Good point.
0: I crawl in there and get stuck.
1: Mm-hmm. Sure could happen.
0: So I had a pair of blue jeans that I never wear anymore that were old and all decrepit. I took some garbage bags and stuck them in a hole. Then I stuck that inside.
1: Mm-hmm.
0: And outside, I stuck a couple garbage bags and put a couple bricks in front of the hole.
1: That's a very good idea.
0: Yeah.
1: Yeah.
0: And then I might get some, what's it called, mesh wire.
1: There's something you can put in there, like SOS pads.
0: Yeah, yeah.
1: You can.
0: Yeah.
1: So, I mean, that's what we do if we want to plug up a mouse hole.
0: But right now, that works fine.
1: Yeah, it will.
0: And if those bricks get moved, then I know something to try to get in there.
1: You sure will.
0: Yeah.
1: Scary stuff.
0: But I didn't even think about that. I thought about, we need to get our washer and dryer. Well, when we got them out there, I went over there and go, I got to cover that hole.
1: Mm-hmm. I hadn't thought about it.
0: Yeah.
1: You forget it leaves that hole where your vent was.
0: Yeah.
1: Oh, my goodness.
0: Yeah.
1: Well, like I said, I didn't know lizards were that predominant in Arkansas.
0: But, used to be.
1: Well, he was just trying to hurry up and get across the steps. But like I said, he was really, really pretty. And I thought, you know, he may wind up in my living room before this is all said.
0: You used to see green lizards all the time.
1: Yeah, that's true.
0: Yeah.
1: And I don't see that many frogs anymore.
0: Yeah.
1: The green frogs.
0: Yeah.
1: Used to, they were all over the place. Yeah. But you don't see very many of them.
0: I thought that, too. And then one day last week, I sat out there on the porch over at the new house.
1: Uh-huh.
0: And, you know, you've got next door, you've got that little pond out there.
1: Yeah.
0: And then not too far away, you've got Fisher Creek, Fisher yeah. Ditch, whatever.
1: Yeah.
0: You could hear them.
1: Okay.
0: You could hear them.
1: That's in bullfrogs. Yeah. Yeah. Yeah. Yeah. I like them. Yeah.
0: You could hear them. All right. It's 7:30.
2: Happy birthday to you. Happy birthday to you. Happy birthday. Happy birthday. Happy birthday to you.
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1: This is the third of the month already. In Cherry Valley, happy birthday to William Hall and Jarrett Pearson. In Wynn, we've got quite a few names. Happy birthday to Blue Hall, Linda Peeler, Sharon Sisk, Glenda Caldwell, Danny Trey Thomas II, Dandria Trange Thomas, Kamari Duncan Conway, Addie Ward. In memory to Ralph McMinn, Richard Larry Jones, and Dub Davis.

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0: 27 minutes until 8 o'clock on the Yacht Patrol program on this date. So Billy Crash Craddock's signature song was at number one on this date in 1974. You know what it was?
1: Mm-mm.
0: This one.
1: Ah.

0: it.
1: Me too.
0: Yeah.
1: Especially, you know, he got invited, so.
0: Yeah, yeah. I wonder if they're paying his wife.
1: Surely they would. I would think so
0: if they invited him.
1: And this is ridiculous. I hope they don't start doing this around here. Police in New Jersey are dressing up as shrubs to catch distracted drivers. They're covered in fake foliage so they look like a bush on the sidewalk, but they're standing so they look more like a Sasquatch. They use binoculars to catch the plates of people who are driving distracted, like messing with their phones. Then they radio ahead to another officer who's stationed up the street who pulls them over.
0: Yep.
1: So watch for...
0: So when we were in San Francisco about 20 years ago,
1: yeah.
0: These guys probably dead now, we met the Bushman.
1: Huh?
0: Yep. Sure did. You know who the Bushman is?
1: No.
0: He gets over there around Pier 49, and that, or 39, whatever that pier is, all that tourist place down there by the bay.
1: Yeah.
0: And he dresses up like a bush and has a bush. Gets on the side of a building there, and you think it's just a piece of shrubbery, and you walk by, and he'll jump out. It's like,
1: oh,
0: hey.
1: That would scare me.
0: Yeah.
1: It really would.
0: Yeah.
1: Yeah.
0: And he was known then as the Bushman of San Francisco.
1: How about that?
0: Yeah.
1: Well, some critics are wondering if this is some sort of rule against trickery, but there probably isn't. I mean, I wouldn't think so. It says, all you have to wonder if they're risk distracting the drivers who are paying attention to the bushes.
0: Yeah.
1: I don't know.
0: Yeah.
1: Yeah. Be like, once again, the Andrew Griffith Show, when Barney dressed up his motorcycle that he bought as a bush, and when people would go by speeding, he'd pull out and have to park the bush in front of the motorcycle so he could see where he was going. Telling you. Now, this is something I might be guilty of. A man from West Virginia was arrested after stealing $17,000 worth of Little Debbie's.
0: Oh.
1: I might, you know.
0: Oh.
1: Yeah, he said.
0: Let's go bail him out.
1: Yeah. It wasn't exactly airtight what he tried to do. He was a delivery driver for a snack company that's supplying grocery stores in Pennsylvania and Ohio. But instead of actually making deliveries, he would forge employee signatures on the invoices. And then he'd get paid for making a delivery and get to keep the Little Debbie snacks. You can't do that.
0: No.
1: Sometimes when the Little Debbie Christmas trees come out, I can see some people doing that. People love them things.
0: Yeah. Well, I kind of like Little Debbie's.
1: Mm-hmm. Oh, there's some that are really, really good, but they'll freeze the Christmas trees and, you know, eat them all year long.
0: What's your favorite? You got a favorite one?
1: I really like their powdered donuts.
0: Yeah, I do.
1: They're good.
0: Yeah.
1: So.
0: Yeah. Their nutty bars aren't too bad either.
1: Yeah, they're okay.
0: Yeah. All right, it is 20 minutes until 8 o'clock.
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0: That's Elvis, and loving you's the title. I like that little song.
1: Mm-hmm.
0: He can sing about anything and good at it.
1: Yeah, he really can. Yeah. He really could. He was so, so talented.
0: Yeah.
1: Coming up on, is it August the 8th?
0: Mm-hmm.
1: Trying to think.
0: That,
1: is that the day that he, I can't remember. Didn't he pass away in August?
0: I believe you're right.
1: Mm-hmm.
0: Yeah, somewhere around. And August 8th is just Saturday, isn't it?
1: Yeah. I think so, yeah. He died August 16th.
0: Okay.
1: People will be making the trek.
0: Yeah.
1: And, you know, coming to go around the gravesite and everything. And I don't know how many hundreds of people come for that.
0: The thing about it is, too, that was nearly 50 years ago. Mm-hmm. He died in 77.
1: Died in 77.
0: Yep. So next year will really be big for him. Mm-hmm. Yeah.
1: He was born in 1935. He was only 42 years.
0: Yeah. So he's been, I mean, it's sad to say, but he's been dead longer than he lived.
1: Mm-hmm. Sure has.
0: Yeah. He made the most of it.
1: Mm-hmm.
0: All right. Patsy Cline received a star on the Hollywood Walk of Fame. I will play a couple of her songs as we go along here. Is that all right?
1: Sure. That sounds good. I love her.
0: And I'm not sure I know this one, but we're going to hear it anyway. Okay. It's called Always. Did you hear that one?
1: I think so.
0: It's good. Always. Patsy Cline.

0: got Patsy Cline. Got the star on the Hollywood Walk of Fame on this date in 1999. Yeah. I've always wanted to. Never have. It's not that far away. Probably not anything to see anyway, but go to the crash site and see mm-hmm. it.
1: Yeah. I've heard that.
0: Yeah.
1: Today's National Watermelon Day, of all things.
0: Oh, my goodness.
1: So, and it is that season.
0: Yeah.
1: I see an individual, you know, selling them in the back of their vehicles quite frequently these days.
0: Do you try to get a watermelon a year?
1: Yeah.
0: Or more than one?
1: Yeah. But yeah. I have to have it cold before I'll eat it.
0: Yeah.
1: It has to be refrigerated or whatever, because I can't. It's just, and of course, someone said, you know, if we buy seedless, how are we going to grow more watermelon? I'm like, huh?
0: Well,
1: I think there's plenty of seed around.
0: Did your mom used to tell you, our mom used to tell us, you swallow seed, your watermelon will grow in your belly.
1: Uh-huh, you heard that.
0: Yeah.
1: I have too.
0: Yeah.
1: I have too. Yeah. I was also told if I bit my fingernails, I'd get wormy.
0: Oh, really?
1: Yeah.
0: I'd be in trouble. I'd be in trouble.
1: Yeah, because, yeah.
0: Yep.
1: And of course, my poor little sister, bless her heart, I don't know how old she was before we finally got her to quit sucking her thumb.
0: Mm-hmm.
1: My mama would put terrible tasting stuff on it, but it's just something about, and of course, it does a lot of times make your teeth not mm-hmm. grow in right. They make some sort of like stick the wrong way, but I mean, it was a comfort for her to suck her thumb.
0: You have something like that?
1: No, really, I didn't. We could not afford to go to any sort of special stuff for me. And so I had my eye teeth came in above my other teeth.
0: Mm-hmm.
1: So my mom took me to the dentist, and he said, this was when we lived in Missouri. And he said, you know, I can't do anything unless you let me put her in braces. And mama said, there's got to be something else you can do. We cannot afford braces. He said, well, okay, I'll pull the teeth underneath them. And Laura Lee, every day you spend at least 30 minutes pushing on them eye teeth so they'll fall in below like they're supposed to. I did, and they did.
0: Oh, really?
1: So, I mean, it worked for me. I'm not saying that braces aren't a great idea, but we just, mom and dad couldn't.
0: Mm-hmm.
1: And we did not use, how do I put this? We never even thought about going to get our teeth cleaned.
0: Yeah.
1: That was just something. Dental care was not that big a deal back in the 50s and 60s for my family because we couldn't afford it.
0: Yeah, I never heard of it.
1: We could not afford
0: never
1: it.
0: Never heard of it.
1: Mm-mm.
0: Never heard of it.
1: You know, my parents never got their teeth cleaned.
0: And very few people, when I was in school, wore braces.
1: Oh, yeah, you hardly ever saw that.
0: You never saw that.
1: You just couldn't. But, of course, taking care of your teeth is huge. You got to do that, folks, because it affects your heart and everything else. You got to get your teeth cleaned and floss and do what you're supposed to do naturally. Because if you don't, when you get to my age, you're like, well, I guess I'll be in false teeth before long because I didn't know to take care of them.
0: Yeah.
1: But, I mean, now it's like you got to get your teeth cleaned.
0: Yeah, yeah.
1: Just makes sense.
0: Every 6 months.
1: Mm-hmm. And they feel so much better after you do that.
0: Yeah, they do.
1: They're shiny.
0: Yeah, they do. That's right. All right, let's do this.
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0: Now I wish I
1: That's Vernon Husky, and here Little Rock calling. I hear Little Rock calling too.
2: You do?
1: Well, a few years ago, I went to a parking lot there, and I checked out and got the receipt and all that kind of stuff. Yeah. And but a scammer got a hold of it and tried to get me to. You didn't pay that right. You owe this much.
2: Oh no!
1: Yeah, I did. I got that.
2: But you figured you didn't.
1: Oh, I had a receipt, and I thought this is
2: a scam.
1: Yeah.
2: But yeah. It's easy to catch.
1: Oh yeah.
2: Oh man.
1: Oh yeah.
2: You know, I'm smart enough now that when my phone goes virus, click this. I'm like, no, that's not true.
1: Yeah.
2: So get out of there.
1: Yeah, and I'm getting a, you know, we just recently got in that house that we just recently got a mortgage, and you need to insure. You need to. I bet I get 5 or 6 calls or texts a day.
2: Well, I'm highly offended. They've tried to outsmart us now. She calls me every day. Hello, this is Vicky. And clears her throat like she's a human, and she's not. So AI has even figured out now, if I clear my throat, it'll like they'll think I'm real.
1: Yeah.
2: And they're like, I understand that you've required, you're asking about a loan. No, I'm not.
1: Mm-hmm.
2: I understand that you have not renewed your Medicare.
1: Mm-hmm.
2: I don't know what you're talking about. I mean, I'm so.
1: Yeah.
2: And when it comes up, it's in like Veracruz, New Mexico. Mm-hmm. I'm like, I don't know anybody there.
1: Yeah.
2: Crazy, y'all.
1: Yeah. I was expecting a couple of important calls late last week, and I'd answer those calls because thinking it might be the call, and they'd go into spills like that. And
2: I know. Life is frustrating enough as it is. I don't need help.
1: But boy, they'll come out.
2: Mm-hmm.
1: All right, another Patsy Cline song. She received her star on the Hollywood Walk of Fame on this date in 1999. This is Patsy Cline.

Friday, 4 minutes now before 8 o'clock on the Yom Patrol program on this Monday. It's August the 3rd, 2026. A couple of reminders for you. The Wynn School District's open house is today. It will be held from 1 p.m. to 7 p.m. today. The Wynn school year will begin on August the 6th. And we mentioned that Farmers Market on the Move, that's coming up on Saturday. Nighttime Farmers Market will be held from 6 p.m. to 8 p.m. on the lawn of the Cross County Courthouse. It is 4 minutes until 8 o'clock now. We'll play another Patsy Cline song. We've got things going on here, technical stuff that we're dealing with this morning. So let's play this.

0: Alrighty. Patsy Cline. I'm featuring some of hers because she got the Hollywood Walk of Fame today.
1: Patsy Cline. Her and Loretta Lynn were big buddies.
0: They were. Mm-hmm. Real good buddies. Mm-hmm. And really, her death really shook up Loretta Lynn.
1: It did.
0: Yeah.
1: I think she was one of the mentors, I think, for Loretta and really tried to help her do everything she could.
0: Kind of took her in.
1: Mm-hmm. Yeah, she sure did.
0: According to the coal miner's daughter.
1: Yeah, according to the movie.
0: the husband saw Loretta, like Loretta's first couple of days there in Nashville at Ernest Tubbs' record shop playing.
1: Oh.
0: And said, you need to come with me and meet Patsy.
1: Okay.
0: That's according to...
1: Yeah, according to the movie.
0: Well, we've never known movies to embellish, have we?
1: Never, ever.
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3: President Trump says another round of talks with Iran will start today, even as Iran denies such a meeting is taking place. It all comes after Trump halted new airstrikes on Iran over the weekend, citing fresh talks set for today. Police in Idaho believed armed bystanders kept a mass shooting from being an even bigger tragedy. More from Rory O'Neill.
4: The shooting spree at an In-N-Out Burger in Twin Falls could have been much worse if an armed Good Samaritan and an off-duty state trooper didn't intervene. That's the opinion of the local police chief, who says the bystanders opened fire on the shooter, helping to drive him away from the scene. The 24-year-old gunman used an assault-style weapon to kill three people and injure seven more before taking his own life. I'm Rory O'Neill.
3: Cuba is again in total darkness following a complete collapse of its national power grid. The latest from Natalie Rodriguez.
5: The state-run electric union reports a total system failure, cutting off power to 10 million people. The nationwide blackout comes just 24 hours after a massive regional outage first crippled the western provinces, including the capital of Havana and Matanzas. Officials say the failure has now cascaded across the island, knocking out electricity to other major cities like Santa Clara and Santiago de Cuba. Severely aging infrastructure and critical fuel shortages are being blamed, with no word yet when the lights will turn back on. Natalie Rodriguez, Miami.
3: Spokane, Washington remains under serious threat from massive wildfires. Mayor Lisa Brown says hundreds of homes have been destroyed and there's still the possibility lives may have been lost.
6: To the people who are suffering right now in our region from either loss or uncertainty, everyone here, our hearts go out to you. We are here for you for the long term.
3: I'm Michael Kastner.
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3: There are flooding concerns throughout the New York City area this morning. The latest from Scott Pringle.
9: We already had problems on the roadways just before sunrise with reports of flooding impacting the streets in Montclair, Patterson, and on Route 208 in northern New Jersey. Forecasters say bands of heavy rain are moving through at times throughout the day, bringing 2 to 3 inches of rain per hour in some spots. Yocarina Medina is with the New York City Office of Emergency Management.
10: You live in a basement apartment or you know someone that lives in a basement apartment constantly get flooded. So New Yorkers, you have to get ready for this rain.
9: The office sent out a notice urging residents in flood-prone spots to move to higher ground during periods of heavy rain and to sign up for basement flooding alerts.
3: New car prices are causing buyers to go deeper into debt to finance purchases. Data from Edmunds shows almost 30% of new car buyers are still paying off loans for their trade-ins. Edmunds says the average amount of remaining balances on cars traded in the second quarter of 2026 was nearly $7,000. Police in Arizona have released the contents of two ransom notes sent by someone who claimed to be Nancy Guthrie's kidnapper. More from Lisa Taylor.
11: The first note was sent the day after the mother of Today host Savannah Guthrie went missing, asking for millions of dollars in Bitcoin to have her return safe. A second note was sent 2 days later. Liz Kreutz has more.
12: It says, "We did not fully grasp the seriousness of her physical condition. We never intended to hurt her. That was not our intention. She perished shortly after she was taken. We believe it was heart-related. She is buried in nature now. Nothing you could have done could have changed the outcome. We want your family to know this and hope you all can find peace."
11: The Pima County Sheriff's Office is still investigating. Saturday marks 6 months since Guthrie disappeared.
3: Phil Collins says he nearly died in 2024 after a relapse with alcohol led to multiple organ failure. The music legend revealed in an interview that he was hospitalized after his kidneys began failing. I'm Michael Kastner.
0: It is 8 minutes after, 5 minutes after 8 o'clock. It is Monday, August the 3rd, 2026. And let's take a look at some local and regional news. Several municipal races have taken shape as municipal candidates are submitting their petitions to the Cross County Clerk's office. Deadline is noon this Wednesday. Two mayoral races have taken shape. And so far, no one has filed papers to seek the mayor's job in another Cross County municipality. Right now, the Win May Oil race is a two-candidate race. Incumbent Jennifer Hobbs has filed for re-election, and former Win police officer and current Win school district officer DeAndre Warren has also filed to seek the Win mayor's position. Three people have filed candidacy in Parkin for mayor, along with the incumbent Carolyn Slaughter, Sandra Lately, and Prague Shin Griffin have filed for election. Joshua Barker has filed papers to seek the mayor's office in Hickory Ridge. Tillman Kennan has indicated that he will not seek re-election. Dennis Stevens has also indicated that he will not seek re-election as the mayor of Cherry Valley. So far, no one has submitted candidacy papers for that position. Two people have filed papers for the Cherry Valley City Council positions, and they are Bradley Phillips for Ward 2, Position 1, and William White for Ward 2, Position 2. Former Parkin Mayor Diane Patterson will seek a position on the Parkin City Council. She has filed for the Ward 3, Position 2 seat. Jimmy Robinson Sr. has also filed for that spot. Sherry Gillian and Justin Hopkins Sr. have submitted papers for the Parkin Ward 1, Position 2 seat. And Vera Marshall Stewart has filed for the Ward 2, Position 2 seat. Ethel Little is seeking the city clerk's office in Parkin. Four Win aldermen will seek re-election. There, Billy Fowler, Ward 1, Position 1. Lester Miller, Sr., Ward 2, Position 1. Stevie Nelson, Ward 4, Position 1. And Tyler Waymire, Ward 5, Position 1. No one has filed for city clerk, city attorney, or city treasurer in Win yet. Again, the deadline is noon on Wednesday. The Cross County Board of Election Commissioners will be meeting Thursday in the Election Annex building on the grounds of the Cross County Courthouse. The meeting will begin at 11:30 on Thursday. The purpose of the meeting is to examine the political practice pledge of candidates for the November 3rd general election. The meeting will be held following the conclusion of the municipal filing. The deadline for that, as we mentioned, is noon Wednesday at the Cross County Clerk's office. A brand new school year begins at Win this week. School begins Monday, but an open house will be held today.
13: That's kind of a drop-in, or either teachers have called and set appointments with parents so they can come in anywhere between 1 and 7 p.m. to meet the teacher. Maybe they're dropping off their school supplies, you know, just finding out what the building's like, where they go, where the teacher's classroom is, and things like that.
0: That was Wynn School District Parent Coordinator Sherry Breckenridge. With the completion now, the district's kindergarten wing, the district will have a realignment of their schools. Kindergarten students will attend classes at the Win Kindergarten Wing. First to third graders will go to the primary school. Fourth to sixth graders will be at the Win Intermediate School, while 7th to 9th graders will attend Win Junior High, and 10th to 12th graders will be at the temporary senior high campus. It's expected to be the final school year in that temporary campus. The new Win High School is expected to be ready for the 2027-2028 school year. The Palestine-Wheatley School District has established a commissioned school security officer program, which will allow certain district employees to be armed starting with the 2026-2027 school year. Superintendent Ryan Halbert says the program will operate under Arkansas law and the Arkansas State Police licensing and commissioning requirements. The employees selected for the program received extensive training or screening, including state and national criminal background checks, psychological fitness evaluations, drug screening, and continued random drug screening. Halbert says each commissioned school security officer, or CCSO, must complete at least 60 hours of initial training and at least 24 hours of refresher training each year they remain in the program. The CCSOs will also take part in realistic simulations with law enforcement. Their weapons will remain concealed and securely holstered while they are on duty. The CCSOs will not be publicly identified and will be on all campuses at different times during the school year. Program will be discussed during a community informational session this Thursday at Palestine-Wheatley High School starting at 7:15 following open house. First day of school for Palestine-Wheatley is next Tuesday, August 11th. Joey Aston, the director of the St. Francis Area Development Center, has once again been named to the board of directors for the Developmental Disabilities Provider Association. Little Rock-based association represents 76 service providers and more than 14,000 Arkansans with intellectual disabilities. Ashton will serve as a Region 2 representative covering Northeast Arkansas. The other Region 2 representatives are Lisa Pinkston of Network of Community Options Incorporated in Batesville and Sabrina Woodson of Focus Incorporated of Jonesboro. The Cross County Special Workshop has been under the umbrella of the St. Francis Area Development Center, which is based in Forest City, or has, and they have been under that umbrella since 2018. The Junior Auxiliary of Cross County will hold a potential new member meet and greet. That's coming up Sunday, and that'll be from 2 to 4 p.m. at Camp Calvary. The theme is designated GA. It's designed as a relaxed, no-pressure opportunity to meet active life and associate members, hear their experiences, and learn about the impact the Junior Auxiliary has in the community. Ask questions. Prospective new members can complete an interest form online. Paul's and Marion will hold a spay and neuter clinic at the Wynn Sports Complex 2 weeks from tomorrow, Tuesday, August the 18th through Thursday, August the 20th. The clinic will offer a variety of services for both dogs and cats. Pets must be spayed, neutered to receive vaccines. Signups can be completed online. Pet owners do not have to live in Wynn or Cross County in order to participate. And for questions, you can contact the Paul's of Marion at 662-469-6437. In some sports news, organizers of the annual Mid-South Races for Hope, formerly the Mid-South Marathon, have canceled this year's event. The race began nearly 30 years ago and is currently organized by Larry and Kara K. Copes. Kara K. says the race will not be held this year due to declining participation. She says registration has steadily declined since COVID and the wind tornado. Only 8 runners are registered for this year's event. Kara K. says funds for those runners are being processed, or refunds for those runners are being processed. Anyone with questions can email karak.copes@hrch.org. The Mid-South Races for Hope was a fundraiser for Connected Families Foster Care Organization, Hope Rising in Haiti. It was also a qualifier for the Boston Marathon. She says there is hope the race will return in 2027. A public meeting was held Saturday in Truman as hunters tried to organize opposition to proposed guidelines from the Arkansas Game and Fish Commission that would change how people hunt on parts of the Mid-South River Wildlife Management Area. The AGFC is proposing changes to permits for duck hunters. The proposed guidelines include shrinking party sizes to 4 hunters, restricting permits to 25 hunters per day decided by lottery, and adding an application fee for all duck hunters. Game and Fish Commission is expected to vote on the proposal at a meeting later this month. Mostly sunny today with a high in the upper 80s. Mostly clear tonight, a low in the upper 60s. And then mostly sunny and a high temperature of 90 tomorrow. 82 was the high yesterday. 67, the overnight low. And right now, it is 71 degrees.
14: The hours are long and the work is hard. Thank you to the Morey family, the 2026 Cross County Farm Family of the Year from Cross County Realty. Your dedication is appreciated. Congratulations on this well-deserved honor from Cross County Realty, 640 North Falls Boulevard in Wynn.
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0: Alrighty. That song written by a guy who lost his wife and two kids on the Titanic.
1: Wow, he's saying
0: what?
2: And he's saying it's well with his soul. Yep. That takes a lot of courage.
0: Yeah, yeah.
2: Linda, we lose 56 minutes of daylight this month.
0: Oh, we do. I'm not surprised.
2: Now, it was darker this morning than it has been.
0: Yeah.
2: And it seems like the days are getting shorter. So 56 minutes of daylight through the month of August.
0: Yeah. I always looked forward when I was broadcasting games when it got late enough that sun went over the school or whatever building it was and blocked it from that booth, because that thing just bore down on
2: me. Well, I saw on social media they gave a tour of the press box. That thing is nice.
0: Okay.
2: Mm-hmm.
0: Hadn't even built it yet, have they?
2: Well, they were taking a tour, like where it was going to be,
0: virtual,
2: and that
0: kind of
2: thing.
0: Virtual, yeah.
2: Uh-huh.
0: Yeah.
2: Walking through there, taking actually a virtual tour of the school.
0: Yeah, I saw that. Uh-huh. I just didn't watch it long enough to get to the press box.
2: What is the press box, second floor or third?
0: It's third floor.
2: Third floor. Okay.
0: Yeah. Yeah. If you're driving down Lemons.
2: Mm-hmm.
0: And you look at the stadium at the west side, you see those windows.
2: Uh-huh.
0: Those are the concession stands.
2: Okay.
0: And just to the left of it, if you're looking to the west, you'll see the little box thing that's
2: okay.
0: Not
2: built.
0: That's where the press box goes.
2: Awesome.
0: Yeah, right next to the concession.
2: Fantastic.
0: Yeah.
2: Hmm.
0: Yeah. With an elevator.
2: Yeah, I'm going to have that elevator.
0: Yeah.
2: I would.
0: Yeah. Yeah. So.
2: Man. It's sure shaping up.
0: Yeah, it is. It is.
2: Mm-hmm.
0: And now that we're moved over there, there's a lot of people who will drive down Jackson and really slow down and get a look at the progress.
2: Of course.
0: Yeah.
2: I mean, it's just kind of like a huge deal.
0: Yeah.
2: And I know they're having a lot of construction going on across county, too, because they're having to go different routes to get around to let your kids in and out. So pay attention to that, too, guys.
0: Yep. Yep, they had of course they had the elementary school going on anyway, and then they had that little straight wind damage.
2: Yeah, so there's some construction happening.
0: Yep. That's a good thing though. It's always good to be.
2: It is. Yeah, definitely.
0: I used to get frustrated going to Jonesboro because of that highway construction between Harrisburg and Jonesboro delayed you. But boy, we went 2 weeks ago, last week, I don't remember the last time, but I said, I'm just going to try that, and it's through, finished.
2: Mm-hmm.
0: That is a nice highway.
2: I'm going to get to check it out today.
0: Yeah, you are. It's nice.
2: Okay.
0: It is nice. All right, let's do this.
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0: 26 minutes after 8 o'clock on my knees. That is, of course, Charlie Rich, a little Janie Fricky there as well.
1: 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And remember, they appreciate your business.
2: 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We would like to say thank you, Cross County and the surrounding counties, that has given us the opportunity to earn and to work for your business with your purchases as well as the quotes. 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

8:30 is our time now. Reminder, remember that the Wynn School District's open house is today, and that'll be from 1 p.m. to 7 p.m. The Wynn School year will begin on Thursday this week. Patsy Cline received a star on the Hollywood Walk of Fame, as we mentioned. Prior to her death at the age of 30 in a private plane crash, she was at the height of her career. She is considered to be one of the most influential, successful, and acclaimed female vocalists of the 20th century. Some of her notable hits as she had during her lifetime was Walking After Midnight, I Fall to Pieces, She's Got You, Sweet Dreams, and Willie Nelson's Crazy. We'll close out our Yacht Patrol program today with Patsy Cline, Crazy.

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1: Here is this hour's headlines from the Arkansas Now Newsroom. Arkansas Attorney General Tim Griffin joined attorneys general from 49 other states and territories in urging the Federal Communications Commission to strengthen rules aimed at stopping illegal robocalls. The bipartisan coalition is asking phone companies to better verify customers' identities and monitor high-risk accounts to help prevent scam calls and text messages. U.S. Senator John Bozeman of Arkansas has introduced bipartisan legislation creating a voluntary federal grant program to encourage states to provide at least 6 weeks of partially paid family and medical leave. The proposal would support leave for the birth or adoption of a child, a serious family illness, or a worker's own serious medical condition. Arkansas Department of Health officials said that county health units are available to help families with required shots, shot records, and birth certificates going into the new school year. Arkansas health units are in every Arkansas county. From the Arkansas Now Newsroom, I'm Kelly Conley.
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Temperature of 88 degrees today, mostly clear tonight, upper 60s, and then sunny and 90 for tomorrow. 82, the high yesterday, 67, the overnight low, and 72 is the temperature now.

those pictures to get a better look at one. When I heard a voice behind me say, now, ain't she something, son?

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2: 11 minutes until 9 a.m. on Monday. Today's August 3rd, 2026. Mostly sunny with a high temperature of 88 today. Mostly clear tonight. Temperature in the upper 60s. And then sunny and 90 for tomorrow. 82 the high yesterday. 67 the overnight low. Right now, 73 degrees.

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1: Iran is denying that any talks are being held with the U.S., this after President Trump said the talks start today. Khosrow Isfahani, director of the National Union for Democracy in Iran, is skeptical that any agreement reached would hold.
2: Talks start, talks collapse, missiles fly, targets are hit, the Strait of Hormuz remains closed, the Iranian population gets exhausted again and again and again over, things not going anywhere.
1: President Trump says he held off on new military strikes on Iran so negotiations could proceed. Iran now says it's holding talks with Oman, its neighbor across the Strait of Hormuz, over establishing a safe corridor through the critically important maritime trade route. Idaho police say an armed Good Samaritan and an off-duty state trooper likely saved lives during a deadly fast food restaurant shooting on Saturday. Michael Dudley says his father, Terry, was wounded as he sat in his car across the parking lot.
3: He got shot while he was charging a Tesla.
1: The bystander and the trooper both opened fire on the suspect at the In-N-Out Burger in Twin Falls, helping drive him away from the scene. Authorities say the shooter, identified as Chad Williams, used an AR-15-style rifle to kill three people and wound seven more, before apparently turning the gun on himself. Spokane, Washington remains under serious threat from massive wildfires. Mayor Lisa Brown says hundreds of homes have been destroyed and there's still the possibility lives may have been lost.
4: To the people who are suffering right now in our region from either loss or uncertainty, everyone here, our hearts go out to you. 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
1: I'm Michael Kastner.
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1: The Lindsey Clancy murder trial resumes today in a Massachusetts courtroom. On Friday, the jury visited Clancy's former home where she strangled her three young children and attempted to take her own life back in 2023. They then returned to the courtroom to hear more witnesses. Senator John Kennedy says he's unsure if President Trump really believes his claim that vandals damaged the Lincoln Memorial reflecting pool. The Louisiana Republican made this statement on NBC's Meet the Press.
7: Let me start with the president. The president says it was caused by vandals. I don't know whether he really believes that or it's part of his political messaging or he's just thinking out loud.
1: It comes as the president appeared unhappy about the Justice Department's decision to drop charges against a former Olympian accused of damaging D.C.'s reflecting pool. In a Saturday Truth Social post, Trump wrote, in his words, "I disagree 100% with Jeanine Pirro, the U.S. attorney for the District of Columbia, on the reflecting pool." The president went on to say the case was obviously vandalism and that major damage was done. President Trump's Truth Social is now selling early access to his social media posts to finance firms and other organizations willing to pay. Trump often posts about financial matters, and those posts move markets. Finding happiness may require changing your zip code. More from Lisa Taylor.
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1: I'm Michael Kastner.
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11: Here is this hour's headlines from the Arkansas Now newsroom. State Representative Austin McCollum was arrested Saturday and booked into the Benton County Jail on a charge of third-degree domestic battery. House Speaker Brian Evans called on McCollum to resign and removed him from House leadership roles. Governor Sarah Huckabee Sanders and Lieutenant Governor Leslie Rutledge have also urged him to resign. Federal officials have denied requests to extend the waiver for the state's Our Home Medicaid expansion program, putting health coverage for more than 200,000 low-income Arkansans in jeopardy. State officials say they're working with the Centers for Medicare and Medicaid Services on a temporary extension to prevent disruptions in coverage while changes to the program are finalized. The Arkansas Single Parent Scholarship Fund will accept applications for fall 2026 scholarships through September 1st. Single parents pursuing college degrees or workforce training are encouraged to apply at aspsf.org. From the Arkansas Now Newsroom, I'm Kelly Conley.
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15: 9 minutes after 9 o'clock on this Monday morning. It should be a sunny day today. Upper 80s for a high today. Clear tonight. Temperature in the upper 60s. And it's sunny and 90 tomorrow. 82 the high yesterday. 67 the overnight low. It's 74 and sunny now.

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4: 27 minutes after 9 o'clock, mostly sunny and 88 degrees today, clear tonight, 68 degrees, sunny and 90 for tomorrow, 82, the high yesterday, 67, the overnight low, sunshine and 75 degrees.

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1: Good morning, I'm Kate Morgan from the EAB Ag Network with your EAB opening farm market report. September corn at 440 and a half, down a quarter. December down a half at 463 and a half. August soybeans at 1165 and a half, down six and a half, with September down six at 1164 and three quarters. September wheat at 640 and a half, up one and a quarter, with December up one and a half at 659. October cotton at 79.74, down 76, with December down 109 at 80.70. And September rice at 14.04 up 8, with November up 7 at 14.46. In the livestock complex, August live cattle at 233.35 up 160, October up 183 at 229.08. August feeder cattle at 350.78 up 275, with September up 350 at 247.28. And August lean hogs at 98.20 down 65, October down 63 at 84.23. 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
7: 14 minutes until 10 o'clock. It is 75 degrees. Here's a check of the weather forecast today. Mostly sunny and a high of 88 today. Clear tonight, 68 degrees, and then sunny and 90 for tomorrow. 82, the high yesterday, 67. The overnight low, 75 and sunny. Do have news at 10 o'clock.

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1: Mostly sunny skies now. It is 77 degrees. It is time for today's look at local and regional news. Today is Monday, August 3rd, 2026. Several municipal races have taken shape as municipal candidates are submitting their petitions to the Cross County Clerk's Office. Deadline is noon this Wednesday. Two mayoral races have taken shape, and so far no one has filed papers to seek the mayor's job in another Cross County municipality. Right now, the Wynn mayoral race is a two-candidate race. Incumbent Jennifer Hobbs has filed for re-election. Former Wynn police officer and current Wynn school district officer DeAndre Warren has also filed to seek the Wynn mayor's position. Three people have filed candidacy in Parkin for mayor, along with the incumbent Carolyn Slaughter. Sandra Lately and Prong Shin Griffin have filed for that election. Joshua Barker has filed papers to seek the mayor's office in Hickory Ridge. Tillman Kennan has indicated that he will not seek re-election. Dennis Stevens has also indicated that he will not run for the mayor's office in Cherry Valley. So far, no one has submitted candidacy papers for that position. Two people have filed papers for Cherry Valley council positions. They are Bradley Phillips for Ward 2, Position 1, and William White for Ward 2, Position 2. Former Parkin Mayor Diane Patterson will seek a position on the Parkin City Council. She's filed for the Ward 3, Position 2 seat. Jimmy Robinson Sr. has also filed for that spot. Sherry Gillen and Justin Hopkins Sr. have submitted papers for the Parkin Ward 1, Position 2 seat, and for Marshall Stewart has filed for the Ward 2, Position 2 seat. Ethel Little is seeking the city clerk's office in Parkin. Four Wynn aldermen will seek re-election. They are Billy Fowler, Ward 1, Position 1. Lester Miller Sr., Ward 2, Position 1. Stevie Nelson, Ward 4, Position 1. And Tyler Waymeyer, Ward 5, Position 1. No one has filed for city clerk, city attorney, or city treasurer in Wynn. The Cross County Board of Election Commissioners will be meeting Thursday in the Election Annex Building on the grounds of the Cross County Courthouse. That meeting will begin at 11:30. The purpose of the meeting is to examine the political practice pledge of candidates for the November 3rd general election. The meeting will be held following the conclusion of municipal filing, and again, the deadline for that, noon Wednesday at the Cross County Clerk's Office. It is now 3 minutes after 10 a.m. First Financial Bank,
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1: A brand new school year begins at Wynn this week. School begins on Thursday. But an open house will be held today.
4: That's kind of a drop-in, or either teachers have called and set appointments with parents, so they can come in anywhere between 1 and 7 p.m. to meet the teacher. Maybe they're dropping off their school supplies, you know, just finding out what the building's like, where they go, where the teacher's classroom is, and things like that.
1: When School District Parent Coordinator Sherry Breckenridge, with the completion now of the district's kindergarten wing, the district will have a realignment of their school's grades. Kindergarten students will be attending classes at that kindergarten wing. First to third graders will go to the primary school. Fourth to sixth graders will be at the Wynn Intermediate School, while seventh to ninth graders will attend Wynn Junior High School. 10th to 12th graders will be at the temporary high school campus. It's expected to be the final school year in that temporary campus. A new Wynn High School is expected to be ready for the 2027-2028 school year. The Wynn School District will be providing free breakfast to all students during the 2026-2027 school year. When classes begin Thursday, meals will be available to every student regardless of their free and reduced meal status. Families who qualify for free and reduced meal price meals are still reminded to complete their applications for the upcoming school year. Cross County School District has issued a reminder to parents of high school students following the first partial week of the 2026-2027 school year. Cross County opened their school year last Thursday. District says the best route for parents dropping off or picking up high school students is to exit the parking lot to the north behind the bus shop. The district says parents will not be able to drop off or pick up at the high school and then enter the elementary car rider line without first returning to the highway and encircling around the elementary school. The Palestine Wheatley School District has established a commissioned school security officer program, which will allow for certain district employees to be armed starting with the 2026-2027 school year. Superintendent Ryan Halbert says the program will operate under Arkansas law and the Arkansas State Police's licensing and commissioning requirements. The employees selected for the program received extensive screening, including state and national criminal background checks, psychological fitness evaluations, drug screening, and continued random drug screening. Halbert says each commissioned school security officer, or CCSO, must complete at least 60 hours of initial training and at least 24 hours of refresher training each year. They remain in the program. The CCSOs will also take part in realistic simulations with law enforcement. Their weapons will remain concealed and securely holstered while they are on duty. The CCSOs will not be publicly identified and will be on all campuses at different times during the school day. Program will be discussed during a community information session this Thursday at Palestine Wheatley High School. That'll start at 7:15 following the school district's open house. First day of the school year for the Palestine Wheatley School District is next Tuesday, August the 11th. It's 9 minutes after 10 o'clock.
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1: In obituaries today, Helen Jeanette Chase Hodges of Forest City died a week ago yesterday at the Conway Regional Medical Center in Conway. She was 93. She was born in Carlisle. She was a member of the First Baptist Church of Forest City. She was employed by Southwestern Bell, Woodruff Electric, Sears Roebuck, and Bob's Beauty Salon. She was preceded in death by her husband, James, and is survived by a daughter, Janet, and a son, Billy. Funeral arrangements will be funeral services will be at 11 this morning at the First Baptist Church in Forest City. Burial will be at the Forest Park Cemetery in lieu of flowers. Donations can be made to Gideon's International. Stevens Funeral Home of Forest City is in charge of arrangements. Gavin Bauer died a week ago yesterday in Wynn. He was 25. He was a 2019 graduate of Wynn High School. He earned his welding certification from East Arkansas Community College. Throughout the years, he was employed by Hino, Addison Shoe Company, Matthews Potato Farm, the Springs of Avalon Health and Rehabilitation Center. At the time of his passing, he was employed by Pizza Hut. He attended New Beginnings Faith Church in Wynn. He was preceded in death by his mother, Kara Beth Spivey, and his maternal grandmother, Rhonda K. McKnight. Survivors include his wife, Boudica Broder, his father, Torrance Broder, his stepmother, Sherry Spivery, his mother-in-law, Darlene Adams, and his sister, Stormy Broder. Services will be at noon today at the Bridge Church in Wynn. Visitation will be from 11 until noon at the church today. Burial will be at the Harris Chapel Cemetery in Wynn. Funeral arrangements at Miles J. Kimball Mortuary and Cremation in Forest City.
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1: Kimberly Cooper, a former farm loan program technician for the USDA Farm Service Agency in Wynn, is now the district manager for the Cross County Conservation District. Cooper replaces Lamar Rowland, who retired from the position at the end of April. In her new role, Cooper will help lead the district's efforts to local landowners and producers with soil and water conservation programs and other natural resource management efforts. Cross County Conservation District works alongside local agricultural partners to provide conservation information, technical assistance, and resources to area landowners. Farmers Market on the Move is this Saturday, and this one will be a nighttime farmers market. Linda Stegall is the Cross County Extension Services 4-H coordinator.
9: We are going to have a nighttime farmers market, and that's going to be from 5, I think, to 8 p.m., and it's on Saturday. So we're gonna see how that turned out. We have had some interesting people. Well, some people call interested in coming out. Food trucks. We had one lady from West Memphis. She called and said she would be there. Now, we're not sure of the response, but what we're doing, it's called Farmers Market on the Move. So we're just going in different areas trying to see if people like it and taking the farmers market to different parts of the town.
1: The Nighttime Farmers Market will be held on the Cross County Courthouse lawn Saturday. It'll be held from 5 p.m. to 8 p.m. Junior Auxiliary of Cross County will hold a potential new member meet and greet. That's coming up Sunday. And that'll be held from 2 p.m. to 4 p.m. at Camp Calvary in Wynn. The theme is Destination JA. It is designed as a relaxed, no-pressure opportunity to meet active life and associate members, hear their experiences, and learn about the impact the Junior Auxiliary has in the community and ask questions. Prospective new members can complete an interest form online. Cross County Hometown Health Coalition will hold its next monthly meeting a week from tomorrow. That'll be on Tuesday, August 11th. Meeting will be at 11:30 next week at the Bill Thomas Tech Center. The guest will be Brian Shaw, CEO of Changes Behavior Health and Wynn, who will discuss substance abuse, addiction, recovery, and hope. The coalition says that substance use and addiction impact individuals, families, workplaces, schools, healthcare, and communities across Arkansas. The coalition says understanding the challenges and the resources available can make a life-changing difference. The meeting is open to the community for questions. You can contact Cecilia Coleman, Cross County Health Unit Supervisor, 870-238-2101. Right now, it is 17 minutes after 10 a.m. and 77 degrees. More news after this.
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1: Right now to some regional news. A man wanted in connection with a murder in Nashville, Tennessee, has been arrested in Crittenden County, Arkansas. 30-year-old LaMarcus Ross of Nashville faces murder charges in Nashville and charges in Arkansas after a high-speed chase led to his arrest late last week. First Judicial District Court Judge David Bowling set a $2 million bond for Ross Friday in Crittenden County. Tennessee court records show Ross was wanted on two counts of first-degree murder and other charges. He was wanted in connection with the March 2024 shooting of two teenagers in the Hermitage area just east of Nashville. He is now in the Crittenden County Detention Center and could be extradited to Nashville to answer the charges there. Another arrest has been made in the shooting last weekend in Osceola that killed a 14-year-old. Osceola police say a 14-year-old was taken into custody Saturday in connection with a shooting. Latoya Collins has been arrested and charged with six counts of endangering the welfare of a child and one count of trafficking in fentanyl last week. Osceola police were sent to a home on Cecilia Avenue at about 11:08 one week ago last night. Officers found a 14-year-old male suffering from a gunshot wound. The teenager was pronounced dead at the scene. Osceola Police Chief William Skaggs says the investigation determined that the shooting was an act of negligence. An Arkansas state representative was arrested in Benton County Saturday on charges of third-degree battery. Austin McCollum is serving his fourth term in the Arkansas House of Representatives. He represents House District 8, which includes parts of Benton County in northwest Arkansas. He is a candidate for the position for this general election. Calls for McCollum to resign from his House seat have come from Arkansas Speaker of the House Brian Evans and from Arkansas Governor Sarah Sanders. The Jonesville City Council will consider a contract to widen Caraway Road south of Interstate 555 when they meet tomorrow. A Poplar Bluff, Missouri construction company was the low bidder on the contract, just over $5 million. The project will widen one section of Caraway Road to five lanes and another section to three lanes. A 10-foot wide pedestrian and bicycle lane will be added on the west side of the road. The Jonesboro City Council will meet at 5:30 tomorrow at the Jonesboro Municipal Building. 21 after 10.
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1: Turning now to some sports news. Organizers for the annual Mid-South Races for Hope, formerly the Mid-South Marathon, have canceled this year's event. The race began nearly 30 years ago and is currently organized by Larry and Karakay Copes. Karakay says the race will not be held this year due to declining participation. She says registration has steadily declined since COVID and the wind tornado. Only eight runners were registered for this year's event. Karakay says refunds for those runners are being processed. Anyone with questions can email karakay.copes@hrch.org. The Mid-South Races for Hope was a fundraiser for Connected Families Foster Care and for Hope Rising in Haiti. It was also a qualifier for the Boston Marathon. Karakay says there is hope for the race. There is hope the race can return in 2027. Wing Golf Team will tee off for the 2026 season tomorrow, the Bearcat Invitational at Sage Meadows Country Club in Jonesboro. Wing Golf Coach Jared Selvey took over the program following the sudden death of longtime coach Lee Moore just before last season. He says last year was a challenging year.
14: That's something that I was really leaning on the community and you know, people that have been around the golf program a lot last year and kind of erring towards making the transition as smooth as possible and, you know, trying to be cognizant of, you know, with everything with as fresh as it was right on, you know, with Coach Moore's passing being so close to that next golf season. It was territory that I knew that we needed to, you know, to approach with care, and so I wanted to just make sure that we were doing everything needed to be able to navigate that time with grace.
1: Selby says the team had a great offseason, but they will be young, especially, he says, on the girls' side.
14: I've got 16 boys on the roster this year, which is, I think 4 to 5 more than we had last year. I'm very happy with the numbers. We're a little bit lower in the girls. I've got 4 on the roster. We had 6 last year, but that was due to having 4 seniors on the roster last year. And so we're going to be young on the girl side, but I've been super proud of them. They've been showing up consistently and working hard, and their scores are steadily dropping, and they're learning a lot. Being all 4 of my girls' team are all 9th graders.
1: The team will be returning to the Ridges at Village Creek this season for at least part of their matches.
14: We have 6 home matches scheduled, and so we'll have 3 at the country club, and then we'll have 3 at the Ridges. And like they both offer advantages, you know, from at the country club standpoint, from a coaching standpoint out the country club. You can, and a spectator, like we talked about coaching and spectator advantages, you can see everything out the country club. So I think from a viewing experience, it's a lot nicer for our parents and for myself to be able to see. I can see multiple cards playing at the same time. I can see multiple athletes playing at the same time. And that we don't get that as much out the Ridges because of all the – It's so embedded in the woods that you have to be on that hole to be able to see what's going on each hole. But the Ridges also offers us that advantage of it's a lot closer to what we saw last year in Bella Vista at our state competition. And so both are much needed, and I am so happy to have both of them on our schedule this year, to be able to use both of our courses here in Wynn and utilize both properties for our program.
1: The Wynn School District has installed a sign honoring Jenny and the late Jerry Spencer near the new tennis courts across from Yellow Jacket Stadium. The new courts sit partly on property formerly owned by the Spencers, whose home was destroyed in the March 2023 Wynn tornado. The sign reads, "When parents cheer their children on, they instill the courage needed to build resilience, self-esteem, and self-reliance. The lasting gift is the strength and stamina to pursue and achieve their dreams." The new tennis facility is part of the rebuild of Wynn High School, which was destroyed in the tornado. The facility includes 4 courts and will allow Wynn to host several home matches during the 2026 season. Turning now to the weather, below normal temperatures today will return to normal tomorrow. Dry conditions are expected through at least Thursday afternoon. Temperatures will gradually return to the upper 80s to 90s by midweek through the end of the week, with some locations seeing heat index values approaching 105 by the end of the week. A highly amplified trough, especially for August standards, is oriented from the eastern Great Lakes southwest into the western Gulf. This feature has been responsible for the mild temperatures, cloudy skies, and some very light rain experienced over the weekend in the Mid-South. Not here, though. Sunday temperatures were 10 to 15 degrees below normal across much of the Mid-South. A strong ridge will build over the plains today, shunting the trough to east, becoming positioned over the Appalachians this afternoon. As the ridge builds in from the west, temperatures will trend closer to normal today. You can expect highs in the upper 80s today. By midweek, the ridge will de-amplify and transition across the Mississippi River Valley, initiating a warming trend with low to mid-90s expected from Thursday through the weekend. And this pattern will suppress convection through Thursday with only marginal rain chances returning for late in the week. Sunny today, upper 80s today. Mostly clear tonight, upper 60s. Sunny for tomorrow, 90 degrees. Sunny on Wednesday, 92 degrees. Sunny on Thursday, 95 degrees. Sunny, slight chance for rain, 92 on Friday. Sunny, slight chance for rain, 92 on Saturday. And then sunny, slight chance for rain, lower 90s with a heat index of 105 Sunday. 82, the high yesterday, 67. The overnight low, sunshine now, and 78 degrees.
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3: And church announcements. The Pontiac Van Community Church will hold revival services Wednesday, August 5th to Sunday, August 9th. Service times are at 7 p.m. Wednesday, Thursday, Friday, and Saturday. Then at 10 a.m. and 5 p.m. this Sunday, the speaker will be Tyler Shackelford. The Wynn Presbyterian Church will hold its next Cherry Falls Memorial Concert on Tuesday, September 29th, it'll begin at 7 p.m., and it will feature Scott Moore on trumpet and Gabriel Statham on piano and organ. The concert is free.
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6: Hi, everyone. Skies are going to be sunny, and through the lunch hour, we'll be close to 80 degrees. Later this afternoon, our high pops up to 87. Tonight, we've got clear skies with lows in the mid-60s. Tomorrow for Tuesday, sunny, hot, with a high close to 90 degrees. The numbers will continue to climb on Wednesday with sunshine and a high of 93. Not a big change on Thursday. Sunshine and 95, a slight chance of a shower or storm Thursday night. From the Arkansas Now Weather Center, I'm meteorologist Laura Huckabee.

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0: I'm Kate Morgan with the EAB Ag Network with your EAB Midday Farm Market Report. September corn at 442 and three quarters up two, with December up 1.5 at 465 and a half. August soybeans at 1168 and a quarter, down 3 3/4, with September down 2 3/4 at 1168. September wheat at 641 and three quarters up 2.5. December also up 2.5 at 660. October cotton at 79.68, down 82. December down 71 at 81.08. And September rice at 1405, up 9. November also up 9 at 1448. In the livestock complex, August live cattle at 233, up 125, with October up 183 at 229.08. August feeder cattle at 351.05, up 303, with September up 363 at 347.40. And August lean hogs at 98.43, down 43, with October down 25 at 84.60. That's your Midday Farm Market Report from your EAB Ag Network. Have a great day.
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2: Hi everyone, skies are going to be sunny and through the lunch hour we'll be close to 80 degrees. Later this afternoon, our high pops up to 87. Tonight we've got clear skies with lows in the mid-60s. Tomorrow for Tuesday, sunny, hot, with a high close to 90 degrees. The numbers will continue to climb on Wednesday with sunshine and a high of 93. Not a big change on Thursday. Sunshine and 95, a slight chance of a shower or storm Thursday night. From the Arkansas Now Weather Center, I'm meteorologist Laura Huckabee.

on this old cowboy. And I can tell you never had one for your own. 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
1: Iran has refuted comments by President Trump related to talks starting today. Trump said he held off on new military strikes on Iran so negotiations could proceed. Iran now says it's holding talks with Oman, its neighbor across the Strait of Hormuz, over establishing a safe corridor through the critically important maritime trade route. Two senators say they will now vote to confirm Todd Blanche as the next attorney general after holding out. In a statement, Texas's John Cornyn and North Carolina's Tom Tillis said the Justice Department has issued a formal order terminating the anti-weaponization fund. The two lawmakers expressed their gratitude to acting Attorney General Blanche and his staff for working with them to reach this point and added they look forward to advancing his nomination. The $1.8 billion fund would have been used to compensate January 6th defendants and others who say they were targeted by the Justice Department. Voters will head to the polls tomorrow for another big primary election day in America. Ballots are being cast in Michigan, Missouri, Kansas, Virginia, and Washington State. Over 1 million Michigan voters have already cast their ballots for the Democratic and Republican nominees for governor, the U.S. Senate, U.S. House, State House, and State Senate races. Wildfires in the Spokane, Washington area have forced about 60,000 people to evacuate, Monica Nelson reports.
2: Officials say the fires have destroyed more than 600 homes, businesses, and other structures with no containment reported. As crews battle dry conditions and strong winds, more than 900 firefighters are on the scene. Authorities are urging residents to follow evacuation orders, Spokane's mayor calling it the worst natural disaster the region has ever faced.
1: 10 million people are without electricity this morning after Cuba's national power grid completely collapsed. The sudden island-wide blackout followed a severe regional outage that had already crippled Havana and Matanzas. Officials say the crisis has now plunged the entire country into darkness. Today marks the trade deadline in Major League Baseball. Teams can make moves all day, but the cutoff is 6 p.m. Eastern. I'm Chris Coraggio. NBC Today Show co-host Savannah Guthrie and her family are begging for help 6 months after her mother, Nancy Guthrie, disappeared from her southern Arizona home. In a social media post Saturday, Guthrie wrote, "Our hearts are in ruins," adding that the family spends every waking moment thinking of her, longing for her, and looking for their mother.
3: But as you know, the local community really runs those things. And you know, some people haven't liked the way the local community's running. They haven't liked the way the sheriff's running. But we would like to give them the benefit, but we're there anytime they need us.
1: Over the weekend, President Trump spoke of the Guthrie case and said that the FBI is involved to an extent. Meantime, Pima County Sheriff Chris Nano says the case remains active. The latest post from Savannah Guthrie reiterates a reward of over $1 million. It also notes that the family wants to give their mom the dignity of a proper goodbye. Investigators Friday released the full ransom note and follow-up letter they believe may hold clues that somebody familiar with the alleged kidnappers may recognize. The American Civil Liberties Union is filing dozens of claims against ICE in 17 states. The claims filed on behalf of individuals allege ICE agents used excessive force, racial profiling, and made unlawful arrests. One of the claims seeks $500,000 for allegations ICE agents badly injured a woman during protests outside the ICE detention center at Delaney Hall in Newark, New Jersey. The Department of Homeland Security has responded, saying officers are trained to use the minimum force necessary to resolve dangerous situations. It's officially the biggest weekend in box office history. Spider-Man Brand New Day scaled to the top of the charts with a $360 million debut, making it the second largest opening weekend on record. Adding to the pull is Christopher Nolan's The Odyssey, which generated another $51 million this weekend. Together, the two films eclipsed the old box office record set by Avengers Endgame, which opened to $357 million back in 2019. I'm Chris Coraggio.
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7: Here's the latest from the Arkansas Now newsroom. Arkansas Crime Laboratory officials announced a major milestone in digital evidence processing. For the first time in recent years, the laboratory's digital evidence section is now processing mobile devices as they are submitted, effectively eliminating a long-standing backlog that previously increased wait times of several months. The Arkansas Department of Transportation has launched a new podcast called On the Dot. AR Dot officials say the podcast will give listeners a behind-the-scenes look at transportation projects across the state while sharing information about the agency's work and transportation industry. U.S. Senator John Bozeman of Arkansas has introduced bipartisan legislation creating a voluntary federal grant program to encourage states to provide at least 6 weeks of partially paid family and medical leave. The proposal would support leave for the birth or adoption of a child, a serious family illness, or a worker's own serious medical condition. From the Arkansas Now newsroom, I'm Cade Carlton.
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11: Hi everyone, skies are going to be sunny and through the lunch hour we'll be close to 80 degrees. Later this afternoon, our high pops up to 87. Tonight we've got clear skies with lows in the mid-60s. Tomorrow for Tuesday, sunny, hot, with a high close to 90 degrees. The numbers will continue to climb on Wednesday with sunshine and a high of 93. Not a big change on Thursday. Sunshine and 95, a slight chance of a shower or storm Thursday night. From the Arkansas Now Weather Center, I'm meteorologist Laura Huckabee.

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3: Hi everyone, skies are going to be sunny and through the lunch hour we'll be close to 80 degrees. Later this afternoon, our high pops up to 87. Tonight we've got clear skies with lows in the mid-60s. Tomorrow for Tuesday, sunny, hot, with a high close to 90 degrees. The numbers will continue to climb on Wednesday with sunshine and a high of 93. Not a big change on Thursday. Sunshine and 95, a slight chance of a shower or storm Thursday night. From the Arkansas Now Weather Center, I'm meteorologist Laura Huckabee.

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3: Hi everyone, skies are going to be sunny and through the lunch hour we'll be close to 80 degrees. Later this afternoon, our high pops up to 87. Tonight we've got clear skies with lows in the mid-60s. Tomorrow for Tuesday, sunny, hot, with a high close to 90 degrees. The numbers will continue to climb on Wednesday with sunshine and a high of 93. Not a big change on Thursday. Sunshine and 95, a slight chance of a shower or storm Thursday night. From the Arkansas Now Weather Center, I'm meteorologist Laura Huckabee.

Locally owned since 1956, EAB, East Arkansas Broadcasters. 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

0: Todd Blanch now has the support of two key senators to become the next attorney general after those senators ended their holdout. In a statement, Texas's John Cornyn and North Carolina's Tom Tillis said the Justice Department has issued a formal order terminating the anti-weaponization fund. The two lawmakers say they now look forward to advancing his nomination. Iran says President Trump's claim of talks restarting today is not true. Trump said he held off on new military strikes on Iran so negotiations could proceed. Iran now says it's holding talks with Oman, its neighbor across the Strait of Hormuz, over establishing a safe corridor through the critically important maritime trade route. Heavy rain and thunderstorms are expected to impact much of the East Coast today. The threat of flash flooding is from the mid-Atlantic into the Northeast. Forecasters say slow-moving storms could produce rainfall rates of up to 2 inches an hour, with Philadelphia and New York City among the greatest areas in the risk for flooding. Farther south, tropical moisture will bring rounds of heavy rain and a few strong storms to the Carolinas, Georgia, and Florida. Senator Bernie Moreno says his former son-in-law, Ohio Congressman Max Miller, should not continue to serve in the House of Representatives. NBC's Kelly O'Donnell reports it follows allegations of domestic abuse, which Miller denies.
1: The congressman said his former wife, the daughter of Republican Senator Bernie Moreno of Ohio, has struggled with significant mental health issues. The senator going public Sunday, describing the last 2 years as pure hell.
0: Police reports obtained by ABC News detail accusations of physical abuse and threats during their marriage. Miller, who is running for a third term, says he's staying in the race. Idaho police say an armed civilian and an off-duty state trooper likely saved lives during a deadly fast food restaurant shooting Saturday. The bystander and the trooper both opened fire on the suspect at the In-N-Out Burger in Twin Falls, helping drive him away from the scene. That's where the shooter, ID'd as Chad Williams, used an AR-15 style rifle to kill three and wound seven others before apparently turning the gun on himself. I'm Chris Caraggio.
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0: Coming up in the business week ahead, jobs data. We'll get the job openings and labor turnover survey tomorrow, followed by ADP's monthly hiring survey on Wednesday. The payroll processor only looks at private employers, but economists consider it a good indication of what to expect from the big headline story of the week, the monthly jobs report. That's due to be released by the Labor Department Friday. Most analysts estimate the economy added about 85,000 new non-farm payroll jobs in July. That would be a notable increase from the 57,000 jobs added the month prior, although the unemployment rate is forecast to tick slightly up to 4.3%. Tomorrow will be another big primary election day with voters heading to the polls in Michigan, Missouri, Kansas, Virginia, and Washington State. In Michigan, Lansing Elections Office Chairperson Divine Lloyd has some advice for voters.
4: You can actually preview your ballot online before you come in to vote. Make sure you're making an informed decision and make sure you're voting.
0: More than a million Michigan voters have already cast their ballots in the Democratic and Republican races for governor, the U.S. Senate, U.S. House, State House, and State Senate. In Missouri, the issue of data centers and where politicians stand on them is expected to drive many voters to the polls. Finding happiness may require changing your zip code, Lisa Taylor reports.
5: Because I'm happy.
6: A recent WalletHub study ranked 182 of the U.S. largest cities based on the happiness of residents using factors like income, mental well-being, physical health, and social connections. It found the five happiest cities in the U.S. are Fremont, California, Bismarck, North Dakota, Scottsdale, Arizona, South Burlington, Vermont, and Fargo, North Dakota. Other cities that ranked highly are Madison, Wisconsin, Portland, Maine, and Columbia, Maryland. I'm Lisa Taylor.
0: I'm Chris Caraggio.
7: It is time for today's look at local and regional news. Today is Monday, August 3rd, 2026. Several municipal races have taken shape as municipal candidates are submitting their petition to the Cross County Clerk's Office. Deadline is noon this Wednesday. Two mayoral races have taken shape. And so far, no one has filed papers to seek the mayor's job in another Cross County municipality. Right now, the Wynn mayoral race is a two-candidate race. Incumbent Jennifer Hobbs has filed for re-election Former Wynn police officer and current Wynn school district officer DeAndre Warren has also filed to seek the Wynn mayor's position. Three people have filed candidacy in Parkin for mayor, along with the incumbent Carolyn Slaughter. Sandra Lately and Prong Shin Griffin have filed for that election. Joshua Barker has filed papers to seek the mayor's office in Hickory Ridge. Tillman Kennan has indicated that he will not seek re-election. Dennis Stevens has also indicated that he will not run for the mayor's office in Cherry Valley. So far, no one has submitted candidacy papers for that position. Two people have filed papers for Cherry Valley council positions. They are Bradley Phillips for Ward 2, Position 1, and William White for Ward 2, Position 2. Former Parkin Mayor Diane Patterson will seek a position on the Parkin City Council. She's filed for the Ward 3, Position 2 seat. Jimmy Robinson Sr. has also filed for that spot. Sherry Gillen and Justin Hopkins Sr. have submitted papers for the Parkin Ward 1, Position 2 seat, and for Marshall Stewart has filed for the Ward 2, Position 2 seat. Ethel Little is seeking the city clerk's office in Parkin. Four Wynn aldermen will seek re-election. They are Billy Fowler, Ward 1, Position 1, Lester Miller Sr., Ward 2, Position 1, Stevie Nelson, Ward 4, Position 1, and Tyler Waymeyer, Ward 5, Position 1. No one has filed for city clerk, city attorney, or city treasurer in Wynn. The Cross County Board of Election Commissioners will be meeting Thursday in the Election Annex Building on the grounds of the Cross County Courthouse. That meeting will begin at 11:30. The purpose of the meeting is to examine the political practice pledge of candidates for the November 3rd general election. The meeting will be held following the conclusion of municipal filing. And again, the deadline for that, noon Wednesday at the Cross County Clerk's Office.
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7: A brand new school year begins at Wynn this week. School begins on Thursday, but an open house will be held today.
9: That's kind of a drop-in, or either teachers have called and set appointments with parents so they can come in anywhere between 1 and 7 p.m. to meet the teacher. Maybe they're dropping off their school supplies, you know, just finding out what the building's like, where they go, where the teacher's classroom is, and things like that.
7: Wynn School District Parent Coordinator Sherry Breckenridge, with the completion now of the district's kindergarten wing, the district will have a realignment of their school's grades. Kindergarten students will be attending classes at that kindergarten wing. First to third graders will go to the primary school. Fourth to sixth graders will be at the Wynn Intermediate School, while seventh to ninth graders will attend Wynn Junior High School. 10th to 12th graders will be at the temporary high school campus. It's expected to be the final school year in that temporary campus. The new Wynn High School is expected to be ready for the 2027-2028 school year. The Wynn School District will be providing free breakfast to all students during the 2026-2027 school year. When classes begin Thursday, meals will be available to every student regardless of their free and reduced meal status. Families who qualify for free and reduced meal price meals are still reminded to complete their applications for the upcoming school year. Cross County School District has issued a reminder to parents of high school students following the first partial week of the 2026-2027 school year. Cross County opened their school year last Thursday. District says the best route for parents dropping off or picking up high school students is to exit the parking lot to the north behind the bus shop. The district says parents will not be able to drop off or pick up at the high school and then enter the elementary car rider line without first returning to the highway and encircling around the elementary school. The Palestine Wheatley School District has established a commissioned school security officer program, which will allow for certain district employees to be armed starting with the 2026-2027 school year. Superintendent Ryan Halbert says the program will operate under Arkansas law and the Arkansas State Police's licensing and commissioning requirements. The employees selected for the program received extensive screening, including state and national criminal background checks, psychological fitness evaluations, drug screening, and continued random drug screening. Halbert says each commissioned school security officer, or CCSO, must complete at least 60 hours of initial training and at least 24 hours of refresher training each year. They remain in the program. The CCSOs will also take part in realistic simulations with law enforcement. Their weapons will remain concealed and securely holstered while they are on duty. The CCSOs will not be publicly identified and will be on all campuses at different times during the school day. Program will be discussed during a community information session this Thursday at Palestine Wheatley High School. That'll start at 7:15 following the school district's open house. First day of the school year for the Palestine Wheatley School District is next Tuesday, August the 11th.
10: As we all know, the world can feel heavy sometimes, and even dark, but light changes things. My name is Jesse James, and I am the pastor at Wynn First United Methodist Church. 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Jesus said in Matthew chapter 5, "Let your light shine before others so they may see your good works and glorify your Father in heaven." 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Let's shine brighter together.
7: Kimberly Cooper, a former farm loan program technician for the USDA Farm Service Agency in Wynn, is now the district manager for the Cross County Conservation District. Cooper replaces Lamar Rowland, who retired from the position at the end of April. In her new role, Cooper will help lead the district's efforts to local landowners and producers with soil and water conservation programs and other natural resource management efforts. Cross County Conservation District works alongside local agricultural partners to provide conservation information, technical assistance, and resources to area landowners. Farmers Market on the Move is this Saturday, and this one will be a nighttime farmers market. Linda Stegall is the Cross County Extension Services 4-H coordinator.
11: We are going to have a nighttime farmers market, and that's going to be from 5, I think, to 8 p.m., mm-hmm. and it's on a Saturday. So we're gonna see how that turned out. Mm-hmm. We have had some interesting people, interested in coming out. Food trucks. We had one lady from West Memphis. She called and said she would be there. Now, we're not sure of the response, but what we're doing, it's called Farmers Market on the Move. So we're just going in different areas trying to see if people like it and taking the farmers market to different parts of the town.
7: The Nighttime Farmers Market will be held on the Cross County Courthouse lawn Saturday. It'll be held from 5 p.m. to 8 p.m. Junior Auxiliary of Cross County will hold a potential new member meet and greet. That's coming up Sunday. And that'll be held from 2 p.m. to 4 p.m. at Camp Calvary in Wynn. The theme is Destination JA. It is designed as a relaxed, no-pressure opportunity to meet active life and associate members, hear their experiences, and learn about the impact the Junior Auxiliary has in the community and ask questions. Prospective new members can complete an interest form online. Cross County Hometown Health Coalition will hold its next monthly meeting a week from tomorrow. That'll be on Tuesday, August 11th. Meeting will be at 11:30 next week at the Bill Thomas Tech Center. The guest will be Brian Shaw, CEO of Changes Behavior Health and Wynn, who will discuss substance abuse, addiction, recovery, and hope. The coalition says that substance use and addiction impact individuals, families, workplaces, schools, healthcare, and communities across Arkansas. The coalition says understanding the challenges and the resources available can make a life changing difference. The meeting is open to the community for questions. You can contact Cecilia Coleman, Cross County Health Unit Supervisor, 870-238-2101.
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7: Right now to some regional news. A man wanted in connection with a murder in Nashville, Tennessee, has been arrested in Crittenden County, Arkansas. 30-year-old LaMarcus Ross of Nashville faces murder charges in Nashville and charges in Arkansas after a high-speed chase led to his arrest late last week. First Judicial District Court Judge David Bowling set a $2 million bond for Ross Friday in Crittenden County. Tennessee court records show Ross was wanted on two counts of first-degree murder and other charges. He was wanted in connection with the March 2024 shooting of two teenagers in the Hermitage area just east of Nashville. He is now in the Crittenden County Detention Center and could be extradited to Nashville to answer the charges there. Another arrest has been made in the shooting last weekend in Osceola that killed a 14-year-old. Osceola police say a 14-year-old was taken into custody Saturday in connection with a shooting. Latoya Collins has been arrested and charged with six counts of endangering the welfare of a child and one count of trafficking in fentanyl last week. Osceola police were sent to a home on Cecilia Avenue at about 11:08 one week ago last night. Officers found a 14-year-old male suffering from a gunshot wound. The teenager was pronounced dead at the scene. Osceola Police Chief William Skaggs says the investigation determined that the shooting was an act of negligence. An Arkansas state representative was arrested in Benton County Saturday on charges of third-degree battery. Austin McCollum is serving his fourth term in the Arkansas House of Representatives. He represents House District 8, which includes parts of Benton County in northwest Arkansas. He is a candidate for the position for this general election. Calls for McCollum to resign from his House seat have come from Arkansas Speaker of the House Brian Evans and from Arkansas Governor Sarah Sanders. The Jonesboro City Council will consider a contract to widen Caraway Road south of Interstate 555 when they meet tomorrow. A Poplar Bluff, Missouri construction company was the low bidder on the contract. Just over $5 million, the project will widen one section of Caraway Road to five lanes and another section to three lanes. A 10-foot-wide pedestrian and bicycle lane will be added on the west side of the road. The Jonesboro City Council will meet at 5:30 tomorrow at the Jonesboro Municipal Building.
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7: Turning now to some sports news. Organizers for the annual Mid-South Races for Hope, formerly the Mid-South Marathon, have canceled this year's event. The race began nearly 30 years ago and is currently organized by Larry and Kara K. Copes. Kara K. says the race will not be held this year due to declining participation. She says registration has steadily declined since COVID and the wind tornado. Only eight runners were registered for this year's event. Kara K. says refunds for those runners are being processed. Anyone with questions can email karak.copes@hrch.org. The Mid-South Races for Hope was a fundraiser for Connected Families Foster Care and for Hope Rising in Haiti. It was also a qualifier for the Boston Marathon. Kara K. says there is hope the race can return in 2027. Wynn Golf Team will tee off for the 2026 season tomorrow, the Bearcat Invitational at Sage Meadows Country Club in Jonesboro. Wynn golf coach Jared Selby took over the program following the sudden death of longtime coach Lee Moore just before last season. He says last year was a challenging year.
14: That's something that I was really leaning on the community and people that have been around the golf program a lot last year and kind of erring towards making the transition as smooth as possible and, you know, trying to be cognizant of, you know, with everything with as fresh as it was right on, you know, with Coach Moore's passing being so close to that next golf season. It was territory that I knew that we needed to, you know, to approach with care, and so I wanted to just make sure that we were doing everything needed to be able to navigate that time with grace.
7: Selby says the team had a great offseason, but they will be young, especially, he says, on the girls' side.
14: I've got 16 boys on the roster this year, which is, I think, 4 to 5 more than we had last year. I'm very happy with the numbers. We're a little bit lower in the girls. I've got 4 on the roster. We had 6 last year, but that was due to having 4 seniors on the roster last year. And so we're going to be young on the girl side, but I've been super proud of them. They've been showing up consistently and working hard, and their scores are steadily dropping, and they're learning a lot. Being all 4 of my girls' team are all 9th graders.
7: The team will be returning to the Ridges at Village Creek this season for at least part of their matches.
14: We have 6 home matches scheduled, and so we'll have 3 at the country club, and then we'll have 3 at the Ridges. And, like, they both offer advantages, you know, from at the country club standpoint, from a coaching standpoint out at the country club. you can, and a spectator, like we talked about coaching and spectator advantages, you can see everything out at the country club. So I think from a viewing experience, it's a lot nicer for our parents and for myself to be able to see. I can see multiple cards playing at the same time. I can see multiple athletes playing at the same time. And that we don't get that as much out the ridges because it's so embedded in the woods that you have to be on that hole to be able to see what's going on each hole. But the ridges also offers us that advantage of it's a lot closer to what we saw last year in Bella Vista at our state competition. And so both are much needed, and I am so happy to have both of them on our schedule this year, to be able to use both of our courses here in Wynn and utilize both properties for our program.
7: The Wynn School District has installed a sign honoring Jenny and the late Jerry Spencer near the new tennis courts across from Yellow Jacket Stadium. The new courts sit partly on property formerly owned by the Spencers, whose home was destroyed in the March 2023 Wynn tornado. The sign reads, "When parents cheer their children on, they instill the courage needed to build resilience, self-esteem, and self-reliance. The lasting gift is the strength and stamina to pursue and achieve their dreams." The new tennis facility is part of the rebuild of Wynn High School, which was destroyed in the tornado. The facility includes four courts and will allow Wynn to host several home matches during the 2026 season. Weather forecast calling for mostly sunny with a high temperature of 88 degrees today, mostly clear tonight, 68 degrees, sunny and 90 tomorrow.
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1: Congratulations to the Morey family on being named the 2026 Cross County Farm Family of the Year from the Lewis Dreyfus Company. 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Thanks and hats off for a job well done from the Lewis Dreyfus Company.

0: Hogs down, everything else up. Good afternoon, I'm Scotty Woodson on the EAB Ag Network with your EAB Noon Market Report. September corn at 446 and 3/4 up 6, with December corn at 469 and a half up 5 1/2. August soybeans 1173 and a half up 1 1/2. September soybeans 1173 and a quarter up 2 1/2. September wheat at 648 and 3/4 up 9 1/2, with December wheat at 667 and a quarter up 9 3/4. October cotton at 81.35 up 85, with December cotton at 82.12 up 33. September rice 14.23 up 27 cents. November rice at 14.68 and a half up 29. Moving on to livestock now. August live cattle 232.32 and a half up 57 and a half. October live cattle 227.92 and a half up 67 and a half. August feeder cattle 348.35 up 32 and a half. September feeder cattle 344.40 up 62 and a half. August lane hogs at 97.67 and a half down 117 and a half. With October hogs at 83.42 and a half down 142 and a half. That's your EAB Noon Market Report. I'm Scotty Woodson. Have a great day.
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8: Good afternoon, everybody. Welcome to Tradio. Hopefully you had a lovely weekend. It is already Monday. It's already August 3rd, to be exact, folks. Welcome to Tradio again. The current temperature is 82 degrees. Let's look at the forecast right off the bat, folks. Yesterday's high was 87, overnight low of 67. Forecast for the remainder of today, mostly sunny, highs in the upper 80s. Tonight, mostly clear, lows in the upper 60s. East winds only around 5 miles per hour in the evening, but they will be coming light and variable after midnight. Tomorrow for Tuesday, sunny, highs around 90 degrees, light and variable winds, and overall northeast winds only around 5 miles per hour tomorrow afternoon. What about Tuesday night? Clear, lows in the upper 60s. Wednesday, sunny, highs in the lower 90s, light and variable winds, and of course we have... For Wednesday night, mostly clear, lows in the lower 70s. Lower 60s, might. Either way, folks, get ready for football season. Let's go ahead and take a first break. We'll check those text messages. In fact, let's see what we got here. I think we got some coming in. Let's load those up. In the meantime, we'll be back momentarily.
5: 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Congratulations again and continued success from Runzik Flying Service.
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8: Welcome back to Tradio, everybody. Let's see. I don't think we have any text messages at the moment. Let's see. Hopefully we can change it pretty soon. But let's, well, I said before that, said, but let's shortly recap. That was sentence was definitely out of whack, as the kids say today. Let's go ahead and load them up. Looks like we got one. Might be a first responder call from earlier this morning. I'm not sure. Of course, when you need the technology, folks, the technology will lag on you. But here we go. Hopefully we can get a fresh reboot. If not, it's one of these, it's giving me nightmares, folks. It's one where the screen just refreshes endlessly. It's kind of a, you know, specific program we got to work, because these are a landline for the telephone. You call in live, of course. Line 3 is 870-238-5996, tried and true Tradio number. 8141 is the front desk. And that's where we use this text message technology, because you send the text messages to the landlines. This converts it, but it is lagging, as I said. So I apologize to anybody if we can't get the... We can't do this hard reboot before the program's over. So, again, apologize. We'll go ahead and take another break and see if we can get this ready to go.
5: Cross Bank appreciates the hard work and dedication of the Morey family, the Cross County Farm Family of the Year for 2026. 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
1: Good afternoon. You're live on Tradio. Hello? We just lost it, and a button popped off. Let's reboot this. Sorry about that. We had a call. See if we can get a dial tone. Let's just go and take another break, folks. We'll be back in 19 seconds.
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1: All right, welcome back. Let's try it again. Good afternoon. You're live on Tradio.
3: Hell got hung up.
1: Huh? Oh, I hear you loud and clear now, sir.
3: Okay. Anyways, I got a, for you rodeo people, I got a long coat and chaps from Australia. Nice. I got Coca-Cola collectibles. Elvis collectibles. I got coins, old coins dating all the way back to 164 AD, and numbers 870-792-8428.
1: I've got you down, sir. Thank you. You have a good day. Very nice. Of course, we got those all kinds of collectibles, including the Elvis collectibles. But again, especially, he's got the rodeo equipment, got the long coat, got the chaps. I think he said it was Australian leather. Definitely, if you've got any rodeo riders or fans in the family, definitely take that up. 870-792-8428. Folks, very good. Now, let's see what else we've got on tap. I apologize about these text messages. Let's go ahead, and we're going to do the... We have to do the surgery on this thing. The PC doctor, that's what they call him in Jonesboro. Today, we're just going to call it the hard reboot. But unfortunately, that's how Mondays go, though, right? Don't you just hate it when somebody comes up to you, you're having a bad day, and it just sounds like somebody's having a case of the Mondays. It's more like the whole month for me, folks. Bad joke, I know, bad joke. I'm trying to stall so we can get some more calls or text messages in. Well, take the former, because we can't get these text messages to come in properly. We've got to change that, folks. We got to get on the ball with that, and we will. But you can always call in live, talk to me, tell you what you had for lunch. I'll tell you what I had for lunch. Well, I didn't have much. Mashed potatoes, a little bit. Got a toothache. Bad news bears, folks. But either way, before I keep rambling on about toothaches and mashed potatoes, for goodness sakes, we're going to take a break, and maybe we'll have a song and dance next. Hopefully, we can get those text messages read, folks. 870-238-5996.
2: 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We commend you for your work and for exceeding expectations. Hamlin Ag says congratulations for your special honor.
4: Brothers, sisters, moms, dads, friends, and neighbors. These are the men and women dedicated to the caretaking of our loved ones after they pass away. They are funeral professionals who often go unnoticed as they go about their daily tasks. In times of tragedy, they are here to help us grieve and begin to heal, regardless if it's a single tragic death or a national catastrophe. They stand ready to walk beside us during our most difficult days. They comfort us through the darkness to say goodbye. They help every single one of us bring closure to the end of life. We salute all the funeral, cremation, and cemetery professionals, these final responders, and simply say thank you.
1: All right, everybody, welcome back. We're in the process of rebooting everything to get those text messages read and online to you folks. But in the meantime, let's see. Well, I can't check for song requests if the text messages aren't working, so you're going to have to take a stroll with Uncle Chase. Hopefully, I can pick out a good song. Hopefully, about 75% of the time, I cannot. Bad joke, folks. Let's get something so we can go in there and get everything rocking and rolling. Let's see what we're going to do. We're going to go ahead and play some Waylon. First Waylon song I see, because you can't go wrong with the good outlaw, folks. We'll be back.

0: All right, now we're good to go. Sorry about that wait, folks. We had to reboot the whole system. But we're back. But we got a call, so let's get them first and we'll get those text messages. Good afternoon. You're live on Tradio.
1: Yes, I have a GE natural gas stove that works perfectly fine that I would like to trade for a perfectly good working electric stove, or I'll take $250 cash for the gas stove. My number is 870-519-8866. Thank you.
0: Thank you, ma'am. You have a good day. Very good on that, folks. Again, got a GE natural gas stove looking to trade for an electric stove, or the natural gas is for sale for $250. And that number, 870-519-8866. Now, let's go ahead. I'm going to read these off. We got several built up. I apologize for this late, but I really appreciate y'all sticking with me. We've got a lot of text, so we're going to have to read them off. We're going to have to do the transcribe after the fact, folks. We've got first, we got a 2013 4x4 crew cab, F250 diesel. 118,000 miles, excellent condition. The number to contact is 870-588-7688. Good afternoon. You're live on Tradio.
2: Yes, I have an 18x20 factory-made car for it. 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My number is 870-731-7134. Thank you.
0: Thank you, sir. Have a good day. 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Let's see what else we got. We got, I think, a couple more. Let's get these. Let's see. Okay, now I apologize for going silent. Somebody texting asking a question about a position up here, and they were, I'll definitely correct you and send you to the right place. But before we go any further, let's see what else we got. We want to make sure. Normally, we like to prep and screen these, but hey, it's Monday. We're running behind, but we're running strong, folks. We've got Rufus still looking for the garden hoe and a new bicycle, 870-745-8233. And definitely, I've been meaning to ask about those, I guess the electric bikes. I think they're regular bikes, and they've got the option. I guess I got some little USB motor or something that helps them propel and go without pedaling. But you can still pedal, at least I would hope so. What good's a bicycle? You can't pedal, folks. Bad joke. But anyway, I saw three kids today on those little scooters. Not together, in separate, isolated parts of the sidewalk down the street. But definitely, you see a lot more of those. Those little, those two-handed scooters. In my day, we had to push them. But then again, some people like skateboards. Was never that coordinated, folks. 870-238-5996. Let's take a break, and we shall return.
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0: Welcome back, everyone. You actually got a text message. I apologize. You don't use this earlier in the show, but we got the community calendar to ask if anything specific, especially I know Cross County started school last week, and I'm not sure if when is this end of this week or the next, but trust me, in these notes, we're going to find out together, folks. Let's go ahead and look at the upcoming event on this community calendar. Wynn School District will hold an open house for all schools with the district on Monday, August 3rd. Let's see what time tonight, folks. It's going to be held from 1 p.m. to 7 p.m. As soon as you're done with radio, turn the radio off, drive right up there. I wish I could make it. One of these days, I got to take both Cross County and Wynn get some good tours of the campuses. Anyway, folks, let's go. We got more topics up here. We've also got a farmer's market on the move. And it's going to be held Saturday, August 6th. Nighttime farmer's market will be held from 6 p.m. to 8 p.m. on the lawn of the Cross County Courthouse. A new member meet and greet will be held for the Cross County Junior Auxiliary Sunday, August 9th. It will be held from 2 p.m. to 4 p.m. Cross County Quorum Court will regularly monthly meeting for August will be Monday, August 10th, and that meeting will begin at 6 p.m. at the Cross County Courthouse. UAECC will hold a new student orientation for the first time incoming students on Tuesday, August 11th, and it will be held from 9 a.m. to noon at the UAECC Fine Arts Center. And the Wynn City Council is going to meet Tuesday, August 11th. And that meeting is going to be held from 6 p.m. at the Wynn City Hall. The Hickory Ridge and Cherry Valley City Councils will also meet on Tuesday, August 11th.
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0: Welcome back, everybody. Currently 83 degrees, 82.5, but definitely the forecast rather seems rather nice for this week. Let's go ahead and look at what else we got coming up. We also have a back-to-school bingo night, Thursday, August 13th. It's a fundraiser for the Cross County Junior Auxiliary, and it will begin at 6:30 p.m. Admission is $10 and includes 3 bingo cards, and additional cards will be made available. And the 2026 Miss Cross County Fair will be held Saturday, August 15th at Lynn's Landing. The deadline to enter is Sunday, August 9th, and that is when a rehearsal is scheduled. For more information, you can contact Kara Imboden, 870-588-2435. Very nice on that, folks. We definitely got all kinds of events coming up here. Football will be here before we know it. But let's just hold on for a wing and a prayer. Chicken wing, that is, folks. I know, bad joke. But I couldn't eat much. Like I said, I had a strict diet of mashed potatoes, having a toothache. Well, not really an ache. It's when you get work done and it kind of, anyway. Folks, let me tell you this. You know, one of the things I don't like, you know I love a good bingo night fundraiser. Catfish dinner, definitely. And that was one of the things I wanted to comment on, because I think it was this past Friday there was actually a Texas Hold'em tournament in Forest City. Would have been nice to go, but definitely next time if they have those around here. I know there was one at the Merriman probably 8 months ago, half a year ago at this point. It's crazy that it starts flying by. But either way, folks, One of these days, I'll get out there. We'll play bingo and poker together, folks. Hopefully, just the bingo, because trust me, you get a good bingo night, that's all you need in life, folks. 870-238-5996. Waiting to see if this is going to upload, but I don't think we have any further messages in the queue, so we'll be back in about 1 minute.
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0: Welcome back, everybody. I think that's going to wrap things up for today's Tradio. Hopefully have a good night. Hopefully have a good Monday night into, well, Tuesday morning. What was it the Truman used to say on the Truman Show? Good morning, if I don't see you. Good afternoon, happy loud. One of those things. One of those Jim Carrey expressions, folks. I told you my cousin got married at Seaside, Florida. This is before I even saw the film. So definitely when I saw the film, I said, wow, that's scary business, folks. But either way... Can't be too scary. But that's going to wrap things up for today. I'll see you right back here tomorrow, as well as tomorrow morning, bright and early. Have a great day, everybody.
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12: President Trump says the Iranian regime is unbelievably duplicitous after they denied that talks were taking place today. In a post on Truth Social, Trump said whether Iran wants to admit it or not, the two sides are talking about Iran not having a nuclear weapon. Iran said talks with the U.S. are not currently happening and said it was holding talks with Oman, its neighbor across the Strait of Hormuz. Yesterday, Trump said he canceled strikes that were going to be, quote, the biggest attack since World War II. Two senators who were holding out say they will now confirm Todd Blanche as the next attorney general. In a statement, Texas's John Cornyn and North Carolina's Tom Tillis said the Justice Department has issued a formal order terminating the anti-weaponization fund. The $1.8 billion fund would have been used to compensate defendants of January 6th and others who say they were targeted by the Justice Department. Nearly 65,000 people have been evacuated in Washington state due to massive wildfires. Over 700 structures have been destroyed in the Spokane area, while the fires have torched over 8,000 acres with zero containment at last check. No deaths or injuries have been reported. A new poll from Fox News shows that in the race for Senate in Texas, Ken Paxton is trailing James Tallarico. Experts say this cannot be ignored by the Republicans' campaign.
13: When we look at polls, we're looking for trends. This is really the third concerning poll in a row.
12: Texas GOP consultant Vinnie Minchillo says the polling indicates that so-called independents are breaking towards the Democrat. He says there's not a path for Paxton to win them over, so he needs to focus on getting as many Republicans to the ballot box as possible. The first deaths linked to the cyclosporiasis outbreak have been reported in Michigan. State officials said two people who died after contracting the illness had significant underlying health conditions that may have been impacted by cyclosporiasis and dehydration. The outbreak of the illness in Michigan and nine other states has been linked to lettuce from Taylor Farms served at Taco Bell. I'm Chris Caraggio, NBC News Radio. Doctors are seeing a new cosmetic side effect caused by weight loss drugs like Ozempic. The condition known as temporal hollowing or sunken temples can make the face look older and thinner. Experts say it's becoming more noticeable as GLP-1 medications grow in popularity. Temporal hollowing is the loss of fat in the temples, the areas on the sides of the forehead. The condition is more likely to happen when patients lose weight too quickly or don't follow a personalized treatment plan. Today, we celebrate a staple of summer that is a food anomaly. Bree Tennis with more.
14: Today is National Watermelon Day, celebrating the fruit that is also a vegetable because it grows from a flower and has seeds. There are more than 1,200 varieties, but 90% of those sold are now seedless. Produce experts say pick one that's heavy, that's water weight, and in watermelon picking, that's good. Also look for bee stings. That means it's sweet. And to the 13% who don't like watermelon, go ahead, pass it up. More for us.
12: It's trade deadline day in Major League Baseball. Contenders will be looking to make their final moves in hopes of making a deep postseason run, while the bad teams try to shed expiring contracts. The blockbuster deal is already done with the LA Dodgers' acquisition of star left-hander Tarek Skubal from the Tigers over the weekend. The deadline is 6 p.m. Eastern today.

0: Phil Collins is revealing that he came close to death in 2024 as a result of his alcohol issues. The musician told the Sunday Times that he stopped drinking after a previous health alert in 2012. However, he started drinking again in 2023, which landed him in the hospital. Collins said his kidneys were failing and added that his organs were seizing up. He also revealed that people were visiting him to say their goodbyes, but he doesn't recall any of that. Despite the scare, Collins says he's much healthier now and hasn't had a drink since. I'm Chris Caraggio.
1: Congratulations to the Morey family on being named the 2026 Cross County Farm Family of the Year from Cross County Sheriff David West. Your hard work and love for the land does not go unnoticed. Sheriff David West wishes you continued success.
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3: Here's the latest from the Arkansas Now newsroom. State Representative Austin McCullum was arrested Saturday and booked into the Benton County Jail on a charge of third-degree domestic battery. House Speaker Brian Evans called on McCullum to resign and remove himself from House leadership roles. Governor Sarah Huckabee Sanders and Lieutenant Governor Leslie Rutledge have also urged him to resign. Federal officials have denied requests to extend the waiver for the state's AR Home Medicaid expansion program, putting health coverage for more than 200,000 low-income Arkansans in jeopardy. State officials say they're working with the Centers for Medicare and Medicaid Services on a temporary extension to prevent disruptions in coverage while changes to the program are finalized. Arkansas Department of Health officials said that county health units are available to help families with required shots, shot records, and birth certificates going into the new school year. Arkansas health units are in every Arkansas county. From the Arkansas Now newsroom, I'm Cade Carlton.
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7: Sunshine around, warm temperatures. The high today will be 87. Tonight with clear skies, we'll drop to 65. Tomorrow for Tuesday, it's going to be sunny and hot with a high close to 90 degrees. And by Wednesday, with no rain, we'll have sunshine and a high of 93. The numbers go up just a little bit on Thursday, 95 for a high. Then a slight chance of a shower or thunderstorm after midnight Thursday night. From the Arkansas Now Weather Center, I'm meteorologist Laura Huckabee.

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5: Sunshine around, warm temperatures. The high today will be 87. Tonight with clear skies, we'll drop to 65. Tomorrow for Tuesday, it's going to be sunny and hot with a high close to 90 degrees. And by Wednesday, with no rain, we'll have sunshine and a high of 93. The numbers go up just a little bit on Thursday, 95 for a high. Then a slight chance of a shower or thunderstorm after midnight Thursday night. From the Arkansas Now Weather Center, I'm meteorologist Laura Huckabee.

the alarm clock rang 2 hours late. And the garbage man left all the trash on the sidewalk.

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3: Sunshine around, warm temperatures. The high today will be 87. Tonight with clear skies, we'll drop to 65. Tomorrow for Tuesday, it's going to be sunny and hot with a high close to 90 degrees. And by Wednesday, with no rain, we'll have sunshine and a high of 93. The numbers go up just a little bit on Thursday, 95 for a high. Then a slight chance of a shower or thunderstorm after midnight Thursday night. From the Arkansas Now Weather Center, I'm meteorologist Laura Huckabee.

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1: Almost 65,000 people have been evacuated in Washington state due to massive wildfires. NBC's Morgan Chesky reports over 700 structures have been destroyed in the Spokane area, while the fires have torched over 8,000 acres with a zero containment at last check.
2: Wind gusts in this area expected to be around 30 to 40 miles an hour at some point. And because of the hilly terrain, authorities say that that wind can funnel through certain areas and push flames through dry fuel.
1: No deaths or injuries have been reported. Today's firefighters are dealing with better conditions, including light winds, but temperatures are expected to rise into the 90s again by midweek. President Trump says Iran reached out to the U.S. to stop a planned massive strike. Speaking to reporters today at the White House, Trump said he was urged by several countries, along with Iran, to hold off on the strike.
3: I don't want to use the word begging, but some were. In particular, Iran did not want to be hit. And they said, we want to talk. We want to talk about the strait.
1: The president said he expects the Strait of Hormuz to be completely open by tomorrow, while talks to make sure Iran doesn't have a nuclear weapon continue. His comments come as Iran publicly said it has no plans to engage in talks with the U.S. A proposed U.S.-backed agreement to disarm Hamas is drawing security concerns from Israel. This comes as President Trump announced the plan last week under the Board of Peace. Prime Minister Benjamin Netanyahu's office says Israel will not withdraw its military from Gaza until Hamas is fully disarmed, warning the group could quickly rebuild its forces. Severe thunderstorms are set to bear down on parts of the East Coast today. The threat of flash flooding is from the mid-Atlantic into the Northeast. Forecasters say slow-moving storms could produce rainfall rates of up to 2 inches an hour, with Philadelphia and New York City among the areas at greatest risk for flooding. I'm Chris Caraccio.
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1: A piece of a SpaceX rocket is expected to slam into the moon Wednesday near Einstein Crater at about 7 times the speed of sound. This will mark the second known time that a piece of space debris has crashed into the moon. SpaceX launched the rocket in January of last year, carrying the Firefly Aerospace's Blue Ghost 1 and the Resilience Lunar Landers. After successfully completing the mission, it ran out of fuel and wasn't able to return to Earth or head into deep space. The 5-ton Falcon 9 rocket upper stage is set to strike the moon just after 2:30 a.m. Eastern Wednesday. Ariana Grande is planning to take a break from the spotlight. The 33-year-old pop star and actress is currently in the midst of her Eternal Sunshine tour. Once that wraps in September, a representative says Ariana will be taking a step back from visibility. A statement released over the weekend goes on to say that she looks forward to finishing the tour and ending it on a high note, both health-wise and happily, and then taking a much-deserved break from public-facing work and appearances, which has led to endless ongoing public scrutiny. Los Angeles County lifeguards made nearly 2,000 rescues over the weekend. The Southern California heat drew thousands of people to the beach, and a storm off the coast of the Baja Peninsula kept the waves big. The warm water that was pushed up from a hurricane hundreds of miles to the south also lured lots of people into the powerful surf. Still no winner in the Powerball lottery. Nobody matched all 6 numbers in the Saturday night drawing for the grand prize of $707 million. So the Powerball rolls over to tonight when the jackpot will be worth an estimated $748 million. The lump sum cash value for that comes out to over $325 million. Google is shutting down an AI tool that lets people create fake images on Google Earth. The company pulled the plug after just one day because journalists and researchers showed it was easy to manipulate satellite data to cover up things like war crimes. I'm Chris Caraggio.
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8: Here are the latest headlines from the Arkansas Now newsroom. Federal officials have denied requests to extend the waiver for the state's Our Home Medicaid expansion program, putting health coverage for more than 200,000 low-income Arkansans in jeopardy. State officials say they're working with the Centers for Medicare and Medicaid Services on a temporary extension to prevent disruptions in coverage while changes to the program are finalized. State Representative Austin McCollum was arrested Saturday and booked into the Benton County Jail on a charge of third-degree domestic battery. House Speaker Brian Evans called on McCollum to resign and removed him from House leadership roles. Governor Sarah Huckabee Sanders and Lieutenant Governor Leslie Rutledge have also urged him to resign. And a Jonesboro man who went viral for helping someone cross the street while dressed as Spider-Man is getting Hollywood treatment. Chris Helenthal attended the premiere of the new Spider-Man movie in Los Angeles last week after receiving an invitation from Sony Pictures. From the Arkansas Now newsroom, I'm Scotty Woodson.
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13: Sunshine around, warm temperatures. The high today will be 87. Tonight with clear skies, we'll drop to 65. Tomorrow for Tuesday, it's going to be sunny and hot with a high close to 90 degrees. And by Wednesday, with no rain, we'll have sunshine and a high of 93. The numbers go up just a little bit on Thursday, 95 for a high. Then a slight chance of a shower or thunderstorm after midnight Thursday night. From the Arkansas Now Weather Center, I'm meteorologist Laura Huckabee.

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1: And church announcements. The Pontcamp Van Community Church will hold revival services Wednesday, August 5th to Sunday, August 9th. Service times are at 7 p.m. Wednesday, Thursday, Friday, and Saturday. Then at 10 a.m. and 5 p.m. this Sunday, the speaker will be Tyler Shackelford. The Wynn Presbyterian Church will hold its next Cherry Falls Memorial Concert on Tuesday, September 29th, it'll begin at 7 p.m., and it will feature Scott Moore on trumpet and Gabriel Statham on piano and organ. The concert is free.
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5: Sunshine around, warm temperatures. The high today will be 87. Tonight with clear skies, we'll drop to 65. Tomorrow for Tuesday, it's going to be sunny and hot with a high close to 90 degrees. And by Wednesday, with no rain, we'll have sunshine and a high of 93. The numbers go up just a little bit on Thursday, 95 for a high. Then a slight chance of a shower or thunderstorm after midnight Thursday night. From the Arkansas Now Weather Center, I'm meteorologist Laura Huckabee.

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2: 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September corn 449 and a quarter, up 8.5. Wendy's December corn 472 and a half, up 8.5. August soybeans 1168 and three quarters, down 3.25, with September soybeans 1173 and three quarters, up 3. September wheat at 651, up 11 and three quarters. December wheat at 669 and a quarter, up 11 and three quarters. October cotton at 81.35, up 85. December cotton at 82.57, up 78. September rice 14.17 and a half, up 21 and a half. November rice at 14.60 and a half, up 21. Moving on to livestock now. August live cattle at 231.10, down 65. October live cattle at 226.72 and a half, down 52 and a half. August feeder cattle at 347.82 and a half, down 20. September feeder cattle at 342.55, down 122 and a half. August lane hogs at 97.52 and a half, down 132 and a half. With October hogs at 83.67 and a half, down 117 and a half. That's your EAB Market Countdown, and I'm Scotty Woodson. Have a great day.
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11: Sunshine around, warm temperatures. The high today will be 87. Tonight with clear skies, we'll drop to 65. Tomorrow for Tuesday, it's going to be sunny and hot with a high close to 90 degrees. And by Wednesday, with no rain, we'll have sunshine and a high of 93. The numbers go up just a little bit on Thursday, 95 for a high. Then a slight chance of a shower or thunderstorm after midnight Thursday night. From the Arkansas Now Weather Center, I'm meteorologist Laura Huckabee.

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1: Crews are working around the clock to battle the massive wildfires in Spokane, Washington. More than 700 structures have been destroyed, and officials say the flames are 0% contained. Tens of thousands have been evacuated as crews and additional resources arrive from several states to augment the more than 900 firefighters already on the ground in Spokane. President Trump says Iran reached out to the U.S. to stop a planned massive strike. Speaking today to reporters at the White House, he gave an update on the talks with Iran.
2: We're talking about the opening of the strait, having it open literally by tomorrow, completely open. And that's phase one. And phase two is we then will talk about the nuclear capacity.
1: His comments come as Iran publicly has said that it has no plans to engage in talks with the U.S. A new executive order aimed at helping military families is now in effect. At a White House ceremony today, President Trump said the order establishes the president's Military Spouse Commission, which would consult with the president on issues that affect military spouses and families. Those issues include child care, employment, housing, and health care. Secretary of War Pete Hegseth's wife, Jennifer, will chair the commission. President Trump isn't happy with Jeanine Pirro after she dropped charges against a former Olympian accused of damaging D.C.'s reflecting pool. He told reporters today that Pirro, the U.S. District Attorney of Columbia, choked and folded like an umbrella while implying that she was intimidated by the judge in the case against canoeist David Hearn.
2: The judge was really vicious. Instead of going after the people that did it, the judge went after her and went after her department. And I guess she choked.
1: The president said the case was obviously vandalism. Pirro filed a motion Friday to dismiss the charges after prosecutors determined that the damage to the reflecting pool's liner was due to the contractor's botched work. Trump acknowledged that they weren't necessarily thrilled with the contractor's work. I'm Chris Caraggio.
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1: NBC Today Show co-host Savannah Guthrie and her family are begging for help 6 months after her mother, Nancy Guthrie, disappeared from her southern Arizona home. In a social media post Saturday, Guthrie wrote, "Our hearts are in ruins," adding that the family spends every waking moment thinking of her, longing for her, and looking for their mother.
2: But as you know, the local community really runs those things. And you know, some people haven't liked the way the local community's running. They haven't liked the way the sheriff's running. But we would like to give them the benefit, but we're there anytime they need us.
1: Over the weekend, President Trump spoke of the Guthrie case and said that the FBI is involved to an extent. Meantime, Pima County Sheriff Chris Nano says the case remains active. The latest post from Savannah Guthrie reiterates a reward of over $1 million. It also notes that the family wants to give their mom the dignity of a proper goodbye. Investigators Friday released the full ransom note and follow-up letter they believe may hold clues that somebody familiar with the alleged kidnappers may recognize. The American Civil Liberties Union is filing dozens of claims against ICE in 17 states. The claims filed on behalf of individuals allege ICE agents used excessive force, racial profiling, and made unlawful arrests. One of the claims seeks $500,000 for allegations ICE agents badly injured a woman during protests outside the ICE detention center at Delaney Hall in Newark, New Jersey. The Department of Homeland Security has responded, saying officers are trained to use the minimum force necessary to resolve dangerous situations. It's officially the biggest weekend in box office history. Spider-Man Brand New Day scaled to the top of the charts with a $360 million debut, making it the second largest opening weekend on record. Adding to the pull is Christopher Nolan's The Odyssey, which generated another $51 million this weekend. Together, the two films eclipsed the old box office record set by Avengers Endgame, which opened to $357 million back in 2019. I'm Chris Caraggio.
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6: Here are the latest headlines in the Arkansas Now newsroom. A federal grand jury has indicted a 52-year-old Mabelville woman on two counts of smuggling more than three dozen freshwater clams from El Salvador into the United States. Prosecutors say she sold the clams at Central Arkansas events and through social media, despite federal restrictions on shellfish imports. She has pleaded not guilty and is scheduled to stand trial August 31st. The Arkansas Department of Health officials said that county health units are available to help families with required shots, shot records, and birth certificates going into the new school year. Arkansas health units are in every Arkansas county. U.S. Senator John Bozeman of Arkansas has introduced bipartisan legislation creating a voluntary federal grant program to encourage states to provide at least 6 weeks of partially paid family and medical leave. The proposal would support leave for the birth or adoption of a child, a serious family illness, or a worker's own serious medical condition. From the Arkansas Now newsroom, I'm Scotty Woodson.
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10: Sunshine around, warm temperatures. The high today will be 87. Tonight with clear skies, we'll drop to 65. Tomorrow for Tuesday, it's going to be sunny and hot with a high close to 90 degrees. And by Wednesday, with no rain, we'll have sunshine and a high of 93. The numbers go up just a little bit on Thursday, 95 for a high. Then a slight chance of a shower or thunderstorm after midnight Thursday night. From the Arkansas Now Weather Center, I'm meteorologist Laura Huckabee.

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6: Sunshine around, warm temperatures. The high today will be 87. Tonight with clear skies, we'll drop to 65. Tomorrow for Tuesday, it's going to be sunny and hot with a high close to 90 degrees. And by Wednesday, with no rain, we'll have sunshine and a high of 93. The numbers go up just a little bit on Thursday, 95 for a high. Then a slight chance of a shower or thunderstorm after midnight Thursday night. From the Arkansas Now Weather Center, I'm meteorologist Laura Huckabee.

0: This is a bulletin from the KWYN Newsroom brought to you by Garner Insurance Agency of Wynn. The Wynn Fire Department is responding to a call at 206 West Lafayette Avenue. 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
1: Rice prices due in the day up, cattle prices down. 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September corn at 449 and a quarter, up 8.5. Windy December corn at 472 and a half, up 8.5. August soybeans 1168 and 3/4, down 3.25. With September soybeans 1173 and 3/4, up 3. September wheat at 651, up 11.75. December wheat at 669 and a quarter, up 11.75. October cotton at 81.35, up 85. December cotton at 82.57, up 78. September ice 1417 and a half, up 21 and a half. November ice at 1460 and a half, up 21. Moving on to livestock now. August live cattle at 231.10, down 65. October live cattle at 226.72 and a half, down 52 and a half. August feeder cattle at 347.82 and a half, down 20. September feeder cattle at 342.55, down 122 and a half. August lane hogs at 97.52 and a half, down 132 and a half. With October hogs at 83.67 and a half, down 117 and a half. 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
8: Sunshine around, warm temperatures. The high today will be 87. Tonight with clear skies, we'll drop to 65. Tomorrow for Tuesday, it's going to be sunny and hot with a high close to 90 degrees. And by Wednesday, with no rain, we'll have sunshine and a high of 93. The numbers go up just a little bit on Thursday, 95 for a high, then a slight chance of a shower or thunderstorm after midnight Thursday night. From the Arkansas Now Weather Center, I'm meteorologist Laura Huckabee.

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1: The massive wildfires in Spokane, Washington are forcing thousands to evacuate. Officials said more than 700 structures have been destroyed, many of them homes, but the full extent of the damage is not yet known. Washington Governor Bob Ferguson said this is likely the worst natural disaster in Spokane's history. Wall Street is closing sharply higher as Iran tensions ease. Stocks rallied, with the Dow Jones surging to a record high as oil prices declined after President Trump called off planned strikes against Iran. At the closing bell, the Dow Jones gained 693 points to 53,178. The S&P 500 rose 110 points, and the NASDAQ jumped 540 points. President Trump says he looks forward to Todd Blanche being confirmed as the next attorney general. Trump's pick to head the DOJ was stalled by two Republican senators who wanted Blanche to issue a formal order terminating the anti-weaponization fund.
2: He's going to do a great job. Everybody knows it. And I understand there's been a sign-off, but I don't know what they agreed. I think Todd Blanche agreed to reconfirm things that he's already said.
1: That was done reportedly yesterday. The $1.8 billion fund would have been used to compensate defendants of January 6th and others who say they were targeted by the Justice Department. Blanche's first vote in the Senate Judiciary Committee is tomorrow. The first two deaths of the cyclosporiasis outbreak have been reported. State officials in Michigan said the people who died after contracting the illness had significant underlying health conditions. The outbreak of the illness in Michigan and nine other states has been linked to lettuce from Taylor Farms served at Taco Bell. A flash flood threat is unfolding as severe storms pound parts of the East Coast today. The threat of flash flooding is from the mid-Atlantic into the Northeast. Forecasters say slow-moving storms could produce rainfall rates of up to 2 inches per hour, with Philadelphia and New York City among the areas at greatest risk for flooding. I'm Chris Caraggio.
3: This is a bulletin from the KWYN newsroom. The Wynn Fire Department is responding to a call to 1732 Falls Boulevard.
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1: Coming up in the business week ahead, jobs data. We'll get the job openings and labor turnover survey tomorrow, followed by ADP's monthly hiring survey on Wednesday. The payroll processor only looks at private employers, but economists consider it a good indication of what to expect from the big headline story of the week, the monthly jobs report. That's due to be released by the Labor Department Friday. Most analysts estimate the economy added about 85,000 new non-farm payroll jobs in July. That would be a notable increase from the 57,000 jobs added the month prior, although the unemployment rate is forecast to tick slightly up to 4.3%. Tomorrow will be another big primary election day, with voters heading to the polls in Michigan, Missouri, Kansas, Virginia, and Washington State. In Michigan, Lansing Elections Office Chairperson Divine Lloyd has some advice for voters.
6: You can actually preview your ballot online before you come in to vote. Make sure you're making an informed decision and make sure you're voting.
1: More than a million Michigan voters have already cast their ballots in the Democratic and Republican races for governor, the U.S. Senate, U.S. House, State House, and State Senate. In Missouri, the issue of data centers and where politicians stand on them is expected to drive many voters to the polls. Finding happiness may require changing your zip code, Lisa Taylor reports.
7: Because I'm happy. 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
8: A recent Wallet Hub study ranked 182 of the U.S. largest cities based on the happiness of residents using factors like income, mental well-being, physical health, and social connections. It found the five happiest cities in the U.S. are Fremont, California, Bismarck, North Dakota, Scottsdale, Arizona, South Burlington, Vermont, and Fargo, North Dakota. Other cities that ranked highly are Madison, Wisconsin, Portland, Maine, and Columbia, Maryland. I'm Lisa Taylor.
1: I'm Chris Caraggio.
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11: Here's the Sarah's headlines from the Arkansas Now newsroom. State Representative Austin McCollum was arrested Saturday and booked into the Benton County Jail on a charge of third-degree domestic battery. House Speaker Brian Evans called on McCollum to resign and removed him from House leadership roles. Governor Sarah Huckabee Sanders and Lieutenant Governor Leslie Rutledge have also urged him to resign. And federal officials have denied requests to extend the waiver for the state's R-Home Medicaid expansion program, putting health coverage for more than 200,000 low-income Arkansans in jeopardy. State officials say they're working with the Centers for Medicare and Medicaid Services on a temporary extension to prevent disruptions in coverage while changes to the program are finalized. And the Arkansas Single Parent Scholarship Fund will accept applications for fall 2026 scholarships through September 1st. 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From the Arkansas Now newsroom, I'm Hannah Campbell.
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15: Sunshine around, warm temperatures. The high today will be 87. Tonight with clear skies, we'll drop to 65. Tomorrow for Tuesday, it's going to be sunny and hot with a high close to 90 degrees. And by Wednesday, with no rain, we'll have sunshine and a high of 93. The numbers go up just a little bit on Thursday, 95 for a high. Then a slight chance of a shower or thunderstorm after midnight Thursday night. From the Arkansas Now Weather Center, I'm meteorologist Laura Huckabee.

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5: Sunshine around, warm temperatures. The high today will be 87. Tonight with clear skies, we'll drop to 65. Tomorrow for Tuesday, it's going to be sunny and hot with a high close to 90 degrees. And by Wednesday, with no rain, we'll have sunshine and a high of 93. The numbers go up just a little bit on Thursday, 95 for a high. Then a slight chance of a shower or thunderstorm after midnight Thursday night. From the Arkansas Now Weather Center, I'm meteorologist Laura Huckabee.

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5: Sunshine around, warm temperatures. The high today will be 87. Tonight with clear skies, we'll drop to 65. Tomorrow for Tuesday, it's going to be sunny and hot with a high close to 90 degrees. And by Wednesday, with no rain, we'll have sunshine and a high of 93. The numbers go up just a little bit on Thursday, 95 for a high. Then a slight chance of a shower or thunderstorm after midnight Thursday night. From the Arkansas Now Weather Center, I'm meteorologist Laura Huckabee.

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0: The massive wildfires in Spokane, Washington are being called one of the worst natural disasters that region has ever seen. Officials say more than 700 structures have been destroyed, and the wildfires are 0% contained. Washington Governor Bob Ferguson's declared a statewide emergency. He says FEMA's helping residents of Spokane ahead of official approval from the president. There's been reports of looting, though police say there's been no signs of that, including the Spokane Police Chief Kevin Hall. He says all evacuated areas are being patrolled.
1: We will continue to do so, and we're using a host of different tools, technology, to assist us in that effort. So at this point, no founded reports of looting or property theft.
0: The wildfires have caused the evacuation of about 67,000 people. President Trump is saying he looks forward to his former personal attorney Todd Blanche being confirmed as the next U.S. Attorney General. That nomination's been stalled by two Republican senators who wanted Blanche to issue a formal order terminating the Justice Department's so-called anti-weaponization fund.
2: He's going to do a great job. Everybody knows it. And I understand there's been a sign-off, but I don't know what they agreed. I think Todd Blanche agreed to reconfirm things that he's already said.
0: Reports say that a deal concerning that fund was struck on Sunday between Blanche and the two Republican lawmakers. That $1.8 billion fund could have been used to compensate January 6th rioters turned defendants.
2: For in many cases, people that did absolutely nothing wrong.
0: The Senate Judiciary Committee is expected to take up Blanche's nomination again on Tuesday. The first deaths have been reported in an outbreak of cyclosporiasis. State officials in Michigan say the two people who died after contracting the illness had significant underlying health conditions. Cases have been reported across 45 states. I'm Scott Carr.
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0: The sheriff's office in Broward County, Florida, continued to investigate after a four-year-old boy got his hands on a loaded weapon and may have critically injured himself last week. Firearms instructor David Hayes Cox says one in three homes with children have firearms in the U.S., and per Florida law, gun owners have to keep them away from kids under 16.
5: It only takes 10 seconds for a child to drown, and it is the same thing when it comes to a firearm. If you leave a child in a space with a loaded firearm, if that firearm is unlocked, it just takes a couple of seconds for tragedy to strike.
0: He cautions parents, if you think a loaded gun is safe from a curious child in your purse or your car, you're mistaken.
5: If the firearms owners had been following just basic safety protocols with their loaded firearms, neither of these kids would have gotten access to them.
0: The four-year-old boy remains hospitalized in critical condition. Coming up in the business week ahead, economic analysts will have a lot of jobs data to look at.
6: We'll get the job openings and labor turnover survey on Tuesday, followed by ADP's monthly hiring survey on Wednesday. The payroll processor only looks at private employers, but economists consider it a good indication of what to expect from the big headline story of the week, the monthly jobs report. That's due to be released by the Labor Department on Friday. Most analysts estimate the economy added about 85,000 new non-farm payroll jobs in July. That would be a notable increase from the 57,000 jobs added the month prior. I'm Matt Mattinson.
0: In the race for mayor of Los Angeles, Karen Bass, the incumbent, largely outpacing her challenger in fundraising, raising more than $511,000 just in June, while her Democratic councilmember challenger, Nithya Raman, raised nearly $173,000. In all, Bass has raised $3.7 million since launching her reelection campaign. Raman's raised just $1.9 million since announcing she'd be challenging her. I'm Scott Carr.
7: It is time for today's look at local and regional news. Today is Monday, August 3rd, 2026. Several municipal races have taken shape as municipal candidates are submitting their petitions to the Cross County Clerk's Office. Deadline is noon this Wednesday. Two mayoral races have taken shape. And so far, no one has filed papers to seek the mayor's job in another Cross County municipality. Right now, the Wynn mayoral race is a two-candidate race. Incumbent Jennifer Hobbs has filed for re-election. Former Wynn police officer and current Wynn school district officer DeAndre Warren has also filed to seek the Wynn mayor's position. Three people have filed candidacy in Parkin for mayor, along with the incumbent Carolyn Slaughter. Sandra Lately and Prong Shin Griffin have filed for that election. Joshua Barker has filed papers to seek the mayor's office in Hickory Ridge. Tillman Kennan has indicated that he will not seek re-election. Dennis Stevens has also indicated that he will not run for the mayor's office in Cherry Valley. So far, no one has submitted candidacy papers for that position. Two people have filed papers for Cherry Valley council positions. They are Bradley Phillips for Ward 2, Position 1, and William White for Ward 2, Position 2. Former Parkin Mayor Diane Patterson will seek a position on the Parkin City Council. She's filed for the Ward 3, Position 2 seat. Jimmy Robinson Sr. has also filed for that spot. Sherry Gillen and Justin Hopkins Sr. have submitted papers for the Parkin Ward 1, Position 2 seat, and for Marshall Stewart has filed for the Ward 2, Position 2 seat. Ethel Little is seeking the city clerk's office in Parkin. Four Wynn aldermen will seek re-election. They are Billy Fowler, Ward 1, Position 1, Lester Miller Sr., Ward 2, Position 1, Stevie Nelson, Ward 4, Position 1, and Tyler Waymire, Ward 5, Position 1. No one has filed for city clerk, city attorney, or city treasurer in Wynn. The Cross County Board of Election Commissioners will be meeting Thursday in the Election Annex Building on the grounds of the Cross County Courthouse. That meeting will begin at 11:30. The purpose of the meeting is to examine the political practice pledge of candidates for the November 3rd general election. The meeting will be held following the conclusion of municipal filing. And again, the deadline for that, noon Wednesday at the Cross County Clerk's office.
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7: A brand new school year begins at Wynn this week. School begins on Thursday, but an open house will be held today.
9: That's kind of a drop-in, or either teachers have called and set appointments with parents so they can come in anywhere between 1 and 7 p.m. to meet the teacher. Maybe they're dropping off their school supplies, you know, just finding out what the building's like, where they go, where the teacher's classroom is, and things like that.
7: When school district parent coordinator Sherry Breckenridge, with the completion now of the district's kindergarten wing, the district will have a realignment of their school grades. Kindergarten students will be attending classes at that kindergarten wing. First to third graders will go to the primary school. Fourth to sixth graders will be at the Wynn Intermediate School, while seventh to ninth graders will attend Wynn Junior High School. 10th to 12th graders will be at the temporary high school campus. It's expected to be the final school year in that temporary campus. The new Wynn High School is expected to be ready for the 2027-2028 school year. The Wynn School District will be providing free breakfast to all students during the 2026-2027 school year. When classes begin Thursday, meals will be available to every student regardless of their free and reduced meal status. Families who qualify for free and reduced meal price meals are still reminded to complete their applications for the upcoming school year. Cross County School District has issued a reminder to parents of high school students following the first partial week of the 2026-2027 school year. Cross County opened their school year last Thursday. District says the best route for parents dropping off or picking up high school students is to exit the parking lot to the north behind the bus shop. The district says parents will not be able to drop off or pick up at the high school and then enter the elementary car rider line without first returning to the highway and encircling around the elementary school. The Palestine Wheatley School District has established a commissioned school security officer program, which will allow for certain district employees to be armed starting with the 2026-2027 school year. Superintendent Ryan Halbert says the program will operate under Arkansas law and the Arkansas State Police's licensing and commissioning requirements. The employees selected for the program received extensive screening, including state and national criminal background checks, psychological fitness evaluations, drug screening, and continued random drug screening. Halbert says each commissioned school security officer, or CCSO, must complete at least 60 hours of initial training and at least 24 hours of refresher training each year. They remain in the program. The CCSOs will also take part in realistic simulations with law enforcement. Their weapons will remain concealed and securely holstered while they are on duty. The CCSOs will not be publicly identified and will be on all campuses at different times during the school day. Program will be discussed during a community information session this Thursday at Palestine Wheatley High School. That'll start at 7:15 following the school district's open house. First day of the school year for the Palestine Wheatley School District is next Tuesday, August the 11th.
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7: Kimberly Cooper, a former farm loan program technician for the USDA Farm Service Agency in Wynn, is now the district manager for the Cross County Conservation District. Cooper replaces Lamar Rowland, who retired from the position at the end of April. In her new role, Cooper will help lead the district's efforts to local landowners and producers with soil and water conservation programs and other natural resource management efforts. Cross County Conservation District works alongside local agricultural partners to provide conservation information, technical assistance, and resources to area landowners. Farmers Market on the Move is this Saturday, and this one will be a nighttime farmers market. Linda Stegall is the Cross County Extension Services 4-H coordinator.
11: We are going to have a nighttime farmers market, and that's going to be from 5, I think, to 8 p.m., mm-hmm. and it's on a Saturday. So we're gonna see how that turned out. Mm-hmm. We have had some interesting people, interested in coming out. Food trucks. We had one lady from West Memphis. She called and said she would be there. Now, we're not sure of the response, but what we're doing, it's called Farmers Market on the Move. So we're just going in different areas trying to see if people like it and taking the farmers market to different parts of the town.
7: The nighttime farmers market will be held on the Cross County Courthouse lawn Saturday. It'll be held from 5 p.m. to 8 p.m. Junior Auxiliary of Cross County will hold a potential new member meet and greet. That's coming up Sunday and that'll be held from 2 p.m. to 4 p.m. at Camp Calvary in Wynn. The theme is Destination JA. It is designed as a relaxed, no-pressure opportunity to meet active life and associate members, hear their experiences, and learn about the impact the Junior Auxiliary has in the community and ask questions. Prospective new members can complete an interest form online. Cross County Hometown Health Coalition will hold its next monthly meeting a week from tomorrow. That'll be on Tuesday, August 11th. Meeting will be at 11:30 next week at the Bill Thomas Tech Center. The guest will be Brian Shaw, CEO of Changes Behavior, Health, and Wynn, who will discuss substance abuse, addiction, recovery, and hope. The coalition says that substance use and addiction impact individuals, families, workplaces, schools, healthcare, and communities across Arkansas. The coalition says understanding the challenges and the resources available can make a life changing difference. The meeting is open to the community for questions. You can contact Cecilia Coleman, Cross County Health Unit Supervisor, 870-238-2101.
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7: Right now to some regional news. A man wanted in connection with a murder in Nashville, Tennessee, has been arrested in Crittenden County, Arkansas. 30-year-old LaMarcus Ross of Nashville faces murder charges in Nashville and charges in Arkansas after a high-speed chase led to his arrest late last week. First Judicial District Court Judge David Bowling set a $2 million bond for Ross Friday in Crittenden County. Tennessee court records show Ross was wanted on two counts of first-degree murder and other charges. He was wanted in connection with the March 2024 shooting of two teenagers in the Hermitage area just east of Nashville. He is now in the Crittenden County Detention Center and could be extradited to Nashville to answer the charges there. Another arrest has been made in the shooting last weekend in Osceola that killed a 14-year-old. Osceola police say a 14-year-old was taken into custody Saturday in connection with a shooting. Latoya Collins has been arrested and charged with six counts of endangering the welfare of a child and one count of trafficking in fentanyl last week. Osceola police were sent to a home on Cecilia Avenue at about 11:08 one week ago last night. Officers found a 14-year-old male suffering from a gunshot wound. The teenager was pronounced dead at the scene. Osceola Police Chief William Skaggs says the investigation determined that the shooting was an act of negligence. An Arkansas state representative was arrested in Benton County Saturday on charges of third-degree battery. Austin McCollum is serving his fourth term in the Arkansas House of Representatives. He represents House District 8, which includes parts of Benton County in northwest Arkansas. He is a candidate for the position for this general election. Calls for McCollum to resign from his House seat have come From Arkansas Speaker of the House Brian Evans and from Arkansas Governor Sarah Sanders. The Jonesville City Council will consider a contract to widen Caraway Road south of Interstate 555 when they meet tomorrow. A Poplar Bluff, Missouri construction company was the low bidder on the contract. Just over $5 million, the project will widen one section of Caraway Road to five lanes and another section to three lanes. A 10-foot-wide pedestrian and bicycle lane will be added on the west side of the road. The Jonesboro City Council will meet at 5:30 tomorrow at the Jonesboro Municipal Building.
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7: Turning now to some sports news. Organizers for the annual Mid-South Races for Hope, formerly the Mid-South Marathon, have canceled this year's event. The race began nearly 30 years ago and is currently organized by Larry and Karakay Copes. Karakay says the race will not be held this year due to declining participation. She says registration has steadily declined since COVID and the wind tornado. Only eight runners were registered for this year's event. Karakay says refunds for those runners are being processed. Anyone with questions can email karakay.copes@hrch.org. The Mid-South Races for Hope was a fundraiser for Connected Families Foster Care and for Hope Rising in Haiti. It was also a qualifier for the Boston Marathon. Karakay says there is hope the race can return in 2027. Wing Golf Team will tee off for the 2026 season tomorrow. The Bearcat Invitational at Sage Meadows Country Club in Jonesboro. Wing Golf Coach Jared Selby took over the program following the sudden death of longtime coach Lee Moore just before last season. He says last year was a challenging year.
14: That's something that I was really leaning on the community and people that have been around the golf program a lot last year and kind of erring towards making the transition as smooth as possible and trying to be cognizant of with everything with as fresh as it was right on with Coach Moore's passing being so close to that next golf season, it was territory that I knew that we needed to approach with care, and so I wanted to just make sure that we were doing everything needed to be able to navigate that time with grace.
7: Selby says the team had a great offseason, but they will be young, especially, he says, on the girls' side.
14: I've got 16 boys on the roster this year, which is, I think, 4 to 5 more than we had last year. I'm very happy with the numbers. We're a little bit lower in the girls. I've got 4 on the roster. We had 6 last year, but that was due to having 4 seniors on the roster last year. And so we're going to be young on the girl side, but I've been super proud of them. They've been showing up consistently and working hard, and their scores are steadily dropping, and they're learning a lot. Being all 4 of my girls' team are all ninth graders.
7: The team will be returning to the Ridges at Village Creek this season for at least part of their matches.
14: We have 6 home matches scheduled. And so we'll have 3 at the country club, and then we'll have 3 at the Ridges. And, they both offer advantages, from at the country club standpoint, from a coaching standpoint out the country club, you can, and a spectator, like we talked about coaching and spectator advantages, you can see everything. out the country club. So I think from a viewing experience, it's a lot nicer for our parents and for myself to be able to see. I can see multiple cards playing at the same time. I can see multiple athletes playing at the same time. And that we don't get that as much out the ridges because of all the it's so embedded in the woods that you have to be on that hole to be able to see what's going on that on each hole. But the ridges also offers us that advantage of it's a lot closer to what we saw last year in Bella Vista at our state competition. And so both are much needed, and I am so happy to have both of them on our schedule this year to be able to use both of our courses here in Wynn and utilize both properties for our program.
7: The Wynn School District has installed a sign honoring Jenny and the late Jerry Spencer near the new tennis courts across from Yellow Jacket Stadium. The new courts sit partly on property formerly owned by the Spencers, whose home was destroyed in the March 2023 Wynn tornado. The sign reads, "When parents cheer their children on, they instill the courage needed to build resilience, self-esteem, and self-reliance. The lasting gift is the strength and stamina to pursue and achieve their dreams." The new tennis facility is part of the rebuild of Wynn High School, which was destroyed in the tornado. The facility includes four courts and will allow Wynn to host several home matches during the 2026 season. Weather forecast calling for mostly clear and 68 degrees tonight. Sunny tomorrow, 90 degrees. Clear tomorrow night, 68 degrees. Sunny at 92 on Wednesday.
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2: Rice prices due in the day up, cattle prices down. Hello, I'm Scotty Woodson on the EAB Ag Network with your EAB Market Recap. September corn 449 and a quarter up 8.5. Windy December corn 472 and a half up 8.5. August soybeans 1168 and 3/4 down 3.25, with September soybeans 1173 and 3/4 up 3. September wheat at 651 up 11 3/4. December wheat at 669 1/4 up 11 3/4. October cotton at 81.35 up 85. December cotton at 82.57 up 78. September rice 1417 and a half up 21.5. November rice at 1460 and a half up 21. Moving on to livestock now. August live cattle at 231.10 down 65. October live cattle at 226.72 1/2 down 52 1/2. August feeder cattle at 347.82 1/2 down 20. September feeder cattle at 342.55 down 122 1/2. August lane hogs at 97.52 1/2 down 132 1/2. With October hogs at 83.67 1/2 down 117 1/2. That's your EAB Market Recap, and I'm Scotty Woodson. Have a great day.
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Skies are going to be clear tonight as temperatures settle in the mid-60s. Tomorrow for Tuesday, we'll look forward to sunshine. It's going to be hot with a high close to 90 degrees. For Wednesday, we've got sunny skies, a little bit hotter with a high of 93, still dry. And then Thursday, sunshine, a high of 95. We'll bring in a few clouds, a slight chance of a shower or storm after midnight Thursday night, and keep that chance of a shower or storm around for Friday as well. From the Arkansas Now Weather Center, I'm meteorologist Laura Huckabee.

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1: Skies are going to be clear tonight as temperatures settle in the mid-60s. Tomorrow for Tuesday, we'll look forward to sunshine. It's going to be hot with a high close to 90 degrees. For Wednesday, we've got sunny skies, a little bit hotter with a high of 93, still dry. And then Thursday, sunshine, a high of 95. We'll bring in a few clouds, a slight chance of a shower or storm after midnight Thursday night, and keep that chance of a shower or storm around for Friday as well. From the Arkansas Now Weather Center, I'm meteorologist Laura Huckabee.

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1: Crews continue to battle the massive wildfires in Spokane, Washington. Officials say more than 700 structures have been destroyed, and the full extent of the damage is not known yet. The wildfires are 0% contained. Washington Governor Bob Ferguson says it's likely the worst natural disaster in Spokane's history. Major General with the state's National Guard, Gent Welsh, says the devastation is difficult to describe.
2: I've been to a lot of places around the world, and not so good places around the world, and I can tell you today that's a war zone.
1: Welsh says a lot of residents face a very long recovery, and some may choose to have to relocate.
2: And grapple with the fact that their lives are forever changed. Some of these folks may not recover. Some of those folks may not rebuild in there.
1: Crews and resources are being flown in from several other states to help fight the fires. President Trump is saying Iran's reached out to the U.S. to stop a planned massive strike. Speaking to reporters today, the president said he was urged by several countries along with Iran to hold off.
3: I don't use the word begging, but some were, in particular, Iran did not want to be hit. And they said, we want to talk. We want to talk about the strait.
1: Trump says talks will continue to make sure Iran cannot possess a nuclear weapon, and he expects the Strait of Hormuz to be completely open by Tuesday. Capital One Bank says it closed down several accounts tied to President Trump and his businesses in 2021 because of their concerns about money laundering. That from a recent court filing, and this says lawyers for the bank have asked a federal judge to dismiss a lawsuit from the president's trust over the closing of the accounts. Trump's accused major financial institutions of debanking him and other conservatives for their political views. Heavy rain and thunderstorms are impacting much of the East Coast again today. A threat of flash flooding from the mid-Atlantic into the Northeast, as forecasters say slow-moving storms could produce rainfall rates of up to 2 inches an hour. I'm Scott Carr.
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1: In just over 2 weeks, the official airport code for the newly named President Donald J. Trump International in West Palm Beach, Florida, will change from PBI to DJT. Republican State Representative Meg Weinberger wrote the bill that's now become law. Joel Malkin has more.
6: Republican Meg Weinberger has been nicknamed MAGA Meg for her support of President Trump. She says it was not his idea to rename Palm Beach International to President Donald J. Trump International Airport.
7: I actually called Eric Trump and asked if he could find out from his father if it was something he would appreciate. So he got back to me and said that he absolutely would love that.
6: And she also calls false claims that Trump and his family are benefiting from items sold in the airport that bear his name. She says a trademark agreement with the county, which still operates the airport, makes sure that won't happen. I'm Joel Malkin.
1: Reports say cloud computing helped give Amazon a better-than-expected earnings report last week. And as we hear from Matt Mattinson, that gave shares of Amazon a boost on Monday.
8: Shares hit a record high Monday, rising about 4% after the company reported their second-quarter earnings, fueled by major growth in its cloud computing business and rising demand for artificial intelligence services. Amazon Web Services brought in more than $42 billion in revenue, beating Wall Street expectations and highlighting the continued AI boom across the tech industry. CEO Andy Jassy says Amazon plans to increase its spending on AI infrastructure, projecting capital investments could reach $220 billion this year as the company works to keep up with demand. I'm Matt Mattinson.
1: Police in Idaho say a bystander with a gun and an off-duty state trooper likely saved lives during a deadly fast food restaurant shooting last Saturday. Officials say the bystander and the trooper both opened fire on the suspect at an In-N-Out Burger in Twin Falls, helping drive him away from the scene. Police say the shooter, Chad Williams, used an AR-15 style rifle to kill three people and wound seven, apparently before turning the gun on himself. I'm Scott Carr.
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10: Here's this hour's headlines from the Arkansas Now newsroom. Pine Bluff police have made an arrest after a deadly shooting at a Domino's Pizza on Sunday. 25-year-old Jarvis Bowden was shot and killed. According to reports from several witnesses, Bowden and another employee got into a fight when a separate employee, 50-year-old Jerry Henderson, shot Bowden. Henderson was arrested and is now facing a first-degree murder charge. And a report from the Arkansas Department of Health shows that cyclosporiasis cases in Arkansas grew by 41% since Friday. Arkansas now has 173 reported cases. And a Jonesboro man who went viral for helping someone cross the street while dressed as Spider-Man is getting Hollywood treatment. Chris Hellenthal attended the premiere of the new Spider-Man movie in Los Angeles last week after receiving an invitation from Sony Pictures. From the Arkansas Now newsroom, I'm Hannah Campbell.
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15: Skies are going to be clear tonight as temperatures settle in the mid-60s. Tomorrow for Tuesday, we'll look forward to sunshine. It's going to be hot with a high close to 90 degrees. For Wednesday, we've got sunny skies, a little bit hotter with a high of 93, still dry. And then Thursday, sunshine, a high of 95. We'll bring in a few clouds, a slight chance of a shower or storm after midnight Thursday night, and keep that chance of a shower or storm around for Friday as well. From the Arkansas Now Weather Center, I'm meteorologist Laura Huckabee.

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3: Skies are going to be clear tonight as temperatures settle in the mid-60s. Tomorrow for Tuesday, we'll look forward to sunshine. It's going to be hot with a high close to 90 degrees. For Wednesday, we've got sunny skies, a little bit hotter with a high of 93, still dry. And then Thursday, sunshine, a high of 95. We'll bring in a few clouds, a slight chance of a shower or storm after midnight Thursday night, and keep that chance of a shower or storm around for Friday as well. From the Arkansas Now Weather Center, I'm meteorologist Laura Huckabee.

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4: Skies are going to be clear tonight as temperatures settle in the mid-60s. Tomorrow for Tuesday, we'll look forward to sunshine. It's going to be hot with a high close to 90 degrees. For Wednesday, we've got sunny skies, a little bit hotter with a high of 93, still dry. And then Thursday, sunshine, a high of 95. We'll bring in a few clouds, a slight chance of a shower or storm after midnight Thursday night, and keep that chance of a shower or storm around for Friday as well. From the Arkansas Now Weather Center, I'm meteorologist Laura Huckabee.

upright. There's somebody home, still up waiting. She's probably been waiting up all night. And I can't say I've found any answers, but you listen.

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1: The massive wildfires in Spokane, Washington are being called one of the worst natural disasters that region has ever seen. Officials say more than 700 structures have been destroyed, but the full extent of the damage is not yet known. At this point, they're 0% contained. Washington Governor Bob Ferguson's already declared a statewide emergency. Fire crews from 12 different states and even international partners have arrived in Spokane to help battle the fires. At last count, more than 4,000 personnel have been dispatched. Meantime, we hear from Dina Kodiak in California that wildfires in that state have destroyed more homes than ever.
2: The number of homes destroyed has risen from 3% at the turn of the century to 18% in 2020. According to a UC Merced study, safety efforts can't keep up with stronger fires and more homes built in risky areas. California has seen a bigger drop in surviving homes than the rest of the West. According to the study, however, homes with fire protections, like home hardening and defensible space, are much more likely to survive big fires. Nearly half survive versus just 20% without precaution. I'm Dina Kodiak.
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